0: check that out. And we are keeping our eyes on all the information being released. I'm guessing we will get more trickle drip drops throughout the day, throughout the show, as we continue to get each little morsel of the schedule as they tease us. That's what this is. It's one giant tease.
1: Yeah, and if your drips continue after Thursday evening,
0: yes.
1: Please consult a doctor.
0: Yeah, yes, thank you. Yeah, okay. Yeah, all right.
1: And if you're allergic to Skyrizi, don't take Skyrizi.
0: I think we're all, well, I can tell you for sure, we're not allergic to the NFL.
1: Thank God.
0: See, and then that's the newsman. I would then turn to you and say, what's next in sports? Adam, one thing we're not allergic to is
1: the NFL.
0: Is the NFL. What do you have in sports there?
1: And Mr. right now, Abdallah? Chris, we take a look at the most complete rosters in the NFL for the 2026 season.
0: Yeah, I saw this. Eric Edholm put this on NFL.com. The most complete NFL rosters. Now, when we look at the larger scope of the offseason and what has been put together by the various teams, you know, obviously Seattle coming off the championship and their defense and the way that they played to the championship and the Super Bowl win, I would guess that many people are going to put the Seahawks towards the top of the board. Some of the other teams that come to mind, the Denver Broncos, they go out and get Jaylen Waddle. They were a very good defensive team last season. I'm expecting Bo Nix to have another good season. So you have a team in the Broncos that would take another step. You'd have the Buffalo Bills. The Bills have made moves here in the offseason. The Baltimore Ravens have made moves. So when you're looking at the most complete roster, the number one team that Eric Edholm writes about on NFL.com, it is interesting to me because it's the one team that we knocked the most on draft night because of their use of their first-round pick, saying, why didn't they improve their roster on draft night? And that team is the Los Angeles Rams.
1: Well, yeah, they're so complete that they didn't need to use the 13th overall pick on a difference-making player in the first round. Well, they're so complete, Chris, that they drafted a player that they might not need for two full seasons. They drafted a player that if they lose in the playoffs, whether it's in the divisional round, whether if it's in the NFC Championship game, whether it be in the Super Bowl, that player in Ty Simpson, future quarterback for the LA Rams, will be holding a clipboard. That's what's going to happen. That's how complete this LA Rams team is. And that is maybe or maybe not why Sean McVay was so mad and visibly upset on draft night with Les Snead. He later came out the next day and said, no, we're fine. We're fine. I was mad at something else.
0: Yeah, we've got a plan.
1: Yeah, sure you were.
0: It all makes sense.
1: Uh-huh.
0: Yeah.
1: Sure, sure. Now, look, they come back. They're stacked, obviously. They add Trent McDuffie. So, ideally, they clear up any of their secondary issues and all of that. Because you could, the secret was, there was no secret, you could throw on the Rams, and that is what led to that crazy NFC Championship last year against the Seattle Seahawks, back and forth between the two teams. So they shore up that position on the field, and yeah, they're still stacked. Offensively, they're one of the best teams, if not the best team in the NFL. They still have a great defensive line. They shore up their secondary with Trent McDuffie and Jaylen Watson. And at full strength, assuming everybody stays healthy, you can say that for every single one of these teams that we're going to go through, they should be right back in the mix for a chance to go to a Super Bowl. They should be right back in the mix in the NFC Championship game. And I'm not surprised that Eric Edholm put them as the number one ranked team as far as most talented rosters right now.
0: Yeah, and when we look at the other teams, so the Rams are number one, Seattle two, the Eagles three, the Ravens four, the Bills 5, the Lions 6, Broncos 7, 49ers 8, Texans at 9, and the New England Patriots at number 10. I would say, for the most part, when we're looking at the teams that will compete for the Super Bowl, that's your group. That's the selection of teams from both conferences. I would say the one team that maybe I'm not hearing a lot of people talk about as being a team expected to take another step forward this upcoming season would be Philly.
1: Yeah.
0: Having them number three. But I think the Lions at number six, the Lions are going to be a Super Bowl contending team this upcoming season. They've got an easier schedule, strength of the schedule. I think the Lions, the amount of games that they lost last year that were one score games, I think that corrects itself this upcoming season. So I like Detroit. And then when you look at the AFC side, the usual teams that we've been talking about this entire offseason, Ravens, Bills, Broncos, those are the top three teams, and I agree with that. For complete rosters, I would say that those are the three best teams in the AFC.
1: For as much love as this team is getting, and a lot of people are saying they're expected to win their division, they're a Super Bowl contending team, they made a bunch of changes to a side of the ball that was lacking last season. They drafted both sides of that football with two first-round picks. I am surprised, maybe not because the nation is always high on this team every single year going into the season. I am surprised that the Dallas Cowboys are not in this top 10. And also surprised that the Eagles are this high given that it is presumed. Now, I mean, obviously, as of this writing, Eric Edholm is writing what is on the current roster.
0: Yeah,
1: as of writing this, A.J. Brown is an Eagle right now.
0: Yeah, that's
1: and if
0: true.
1: You ask Howie Roseman what's the deal with A.J. Brown, he'll tell you A.J. Brown is an Eagle right now. So as of right now, as the roster is constructed, A.J. Brown is an Eagle, and they now have A.J. Brown, Mekhi Lemon, Devontae Smith. Like, that's a pretty good three wide receiver set. Now, everyone assumes that when you get to the point in the calendar in a few weeks here when that money can be spread out and you can trade A.J. Brown, that he's going to be traded and presumably to the New England Patriots, which should boost them from number 10 on this list up a few spots. So that might knock down the Eagles here a little bit. They've lost a little bit on defense. They will lose A.J. Brown. They replace him with Mekhi Lemon. So I'm still surprised that the Eagles are up this high.
0: Yeah, so am I. I think that's where, here in the offseason, the Eagles have been the team that, it doesn't it feel like everyone thinks they're going to take a step back? And especially like you said with Dallas, you and I have had the conversation. We talked about it yesterday. The second game on Thanksgiving will be the Eagles at Cowboys. And I said to you, that game's going to matter for the division race.
1: Yeah,
0: I think both of those teams are going to be in contention to win the division. I really like the Cowboys this year.
1: Mm-hmm.
0: Now, I know that that's a tricky proposition as we head towards summer, because it feels like everyone loves the Cowboys every year and they're always wrong. But I do think that the moves that they made, hopefully the defense will be competitive enough. Not top half of the league, but if they could get to 20 around there.
1: Yeah.
0: Then you have a chance to allow Dak to be who he is and to score points, and I think the Cowboys can win games. So, you know, a team that's also on the list, that most complete roster, there is a team that, like, they are in a quarterback situation where if they had someone that was producing more at quarterback, I think the number where they're located at number 9, the Houston Texans, I think the Texans would be higher on the list if people trust C.J. Stroud. But they don't. People don't trust C.J. Stroud, so that's where the Texans come in at number 9.
1: Look, he had stretches during the regular season where he played really well. His offensive line was doing him no favors at the times where he struggled. Everybody remembers five picks, five fumbles in two playoff games. That's what everybody is going to remember. They don't remember the stretches during the regular season that got them to the playoffs, right? They had to get to the playoffs. He had to play well to get them to the playoffs. But the fact of the matter is, when it mattered the most, five fumbles, five picks. That's 10 turnovers.
0: Yep.
1: And with a defensive line that just got better because you drafted arguably the best defensive tackle in the draft this year, your championship-level defense needs to have a better quarterback when it matters most. And if C.J. Stroud and that offensive line, if that offensive line can play better and C.J. Stroud can play better, not just for stretches, but for a complete season and during the playoffs, they should be higher than this. He's got weapons. He's got a better offensive line. The defense is set. I don't need to say anything about the defense. The defense is ready to go to a Super Bowl. They should have gone to a Super Bowl last year. The way everything shook out. The teams that weren't in the mix, the amount of injuries that took place during the playoffs, the Texans could have and should have been in that Super Bowl, but they weren't. Like, they could have been. And so if C.J. Stroud plays better this year, they could be a sneaky team that gets to the Super Bowl this year. He just has to play better because that defense is could only allow, like, 14 points a game. They could be one of the best, if not the best, defense in the league.
0: Yeah, and I think with C.J. Stroud, it's hard to believe that he's going to be someone that just continues a backslide. You know, I understand why we've seen that with Deshaun Watson, right? Like, that makes sense to why he's gone backwards as a player. But with C.J. Stroud, I think that he's going to I think he's going to find his footing. I don't think he's a great quarterback, and I don't think he's a quarterback that's going to take them to the next level. But for him to play as poorly as he did at the end of last season, I'm not sure if that's something that is going to actually continue.
1: I don't. If his offensive line can stay healthy and he can stay upright and he's not running around, because you saw when he went during the playoffs, when pressure came and he was throwing the ball, it was to the other team. That's why the fumbles happened. That's why the interceptions happened. It wasn't really poor decisions. It was poor throwing decisions, like throw the ball away as opposed to just throwing it up for grabs. So if C.J. Stroud can do that, then I think the Texans can be lethal. So it just all depends on that right now. I think another team for me that we've talked about the Patriots being low, we've talked about the Texans being low. I'm surprised the Broncos are down at 7.
0: Yeah.
1: Especially the defense that they had last year, the offensive line, they had the best offensive line by whichever metric you want to go through, by most of them. They had the best offensive line in the NFL. All those guys are coming back. Assuming that Bo Nix can stay healthy throughout the entire season, he just had the ankle re-scoped and cleaned out or whatever. You add Jalen Waddle to that mix, and I think the Broncos could be higher. I would put them above the Lions right now. I don't know if I'm putting them above the Bills, maybe above the Ravens. See, I think the Eagles are too high. So I'm maybe putting all these teams above the Eagles and maybe putting the Broncos above the Lions right now.
0: It's Buck and Abdallah here on Westwood One Sports and the Westwood One Sports app. So that's the article, complete roster, the most complete roster in the NFL from Eric at home. He has the Rams as the number one team. It's now time for the Defensive Player of the Week, brought to you by Navy Federal Credit Union. Our members are the mission. So Abdallah, when we go to the Defensive Player of the Week, who are we selecting this week? 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Our members are the mission.
1: That's a good question. Let's go with Caden McDonald, who the Texans just drafted. Let's go with that.
0: All right. He fell in the draft, but the Texans scoop him up. Early second round?
1: Second round, yeah.
0: All right. So there you go. Caden McDonald will be the Defensive Player of the Week, brought to you by Navy Federal Credit Union. Our members are the mission. It's Black and Abdallah here on Westwood One Sports and the Westwood One Sports app. Are you aware of a online controversy taking place right now with the National Football League and Saturday Night Live?
1: Oh, no.
0: Have you seen what's going on, the latest with this? The online chatter with this situation.
1: What happens?
0: With SNL.
1: What happens?
0: You know, they have their season finale, I think, is coming up this weekend.
1: Okay.
0: I think that's the case. Paul McCartney is performing.
1: Okay.
0: Will Ferrell is hosting. Seems like an interesting mix.
1: All right.
0: Not to knock the two. They're both great in their own right. But, like, what are they promoting that Will Ferrell is hosting SNL?
1: I think that when you do a season finale for SNL, you just bring in some dudes.
0: Is someone retiring?
1: I don't know. Will Ferrell retiring?
0: No, I'm saying...
1: Is Paul McCartney retiring?
0: Doesn't that feel like a Lorne Michaels step away
1: celebration
0: situation?
1: No. You bring in some more heavy hitters. Than that. It was reported that Paul McCartney turned down the original roast, and that's why they went with Kevin Hart.
0: Okay, all right. Yeah.
1: So...
0: It was okay. It was kind of funny.
1: I feel like Paul McCartney would have been bad.
0: So have you heard this online chatter to why people are upset?
1: No, why?
0: With SNL over this past weekend show?
1: No, why?
0: Because there was no mention of...
1: What happened?
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1: Okay,
0: there are articles all over the place about a, quote, backlash of the silence
4: really?
0: From SNL on the Mike Vrabel, Diana Rossini situation.
2: Where in the world is
3: Mike Vrabel and Diana Rossini?
0: Why? What? Why would SNL? Like, I get it. Like, everyone's obsessed with the storyline and what's going on between Rossini and Vrabel, and something we've joked about here on the show. But I don't know if that crosses over into Saturday Night Live territory. Does everyone know this? Does everyone, like, is this, like, or is this just, like, a weird sports guy thing that we all know this story and joke about? I don't know if this is SNL worthy.
2: Where in the world is
3: Mike Vrabel and Diana Rossini?
1: See, I feel like this goes back to my point that this is not as big as we...
0: I mean, it's in the tabloids, so it's big.
1: Yeah, no, I get that.
0: But I don't know if it's big enough to spoof on SNL.
1: That's what I think.
0: Like, you have to, like, it has to be way larger than that.
1: Yeah.
0: Right?
1: That's my point. Okay, so if this, do you remember the show Extra? Is that show still on?
0: Extra.
1: Yeah. Do you remember that show?
0: I don't think so. Rest in peace, Extra.
1: R.I.P. in peace, Extra.
0: I don't know. Is that the one with Mario Lopez? Or is that Access Hollywood?
1: I thought that was Access Hollywood.
0: One of them's gone.
1: Okay, Extra.
0: One of them is, and then the other one I think will be done soon as well.
1: Mario was on Extra?
0: Okay.
1: Mario was on Extra.
0: So Extra's still around, because I think I still see Mario Lopez dancing around on the screen in the early evening.
1: Okay, I'm looking at Extra TV show. Yeah, okay, Extra TV show. Let's see, is it still on extratv.com? Agree. Yeah, it looks like it's still on.
0: Okay,
1: at least
0: so
1: they have a website.
0: So it's the other one. I think Access Hollywood's going off the air soon.
1: Okay, here's my question. Is Mike Vrabel and Diana Rossini?
0: I don't think it's on those shows.
1: Okay, then it's not going to be on SNL.
0: But it's on TMZ.
1: Oh, but TMZ is different than Extra and Access Hollywood.
0: But they got the TV show where they're all hanging out in the newsroom. They're drinking all their big mugs.
1: Isn't TMZ like an hour-long show, and it's like it's a full website that's just constantly updating and updating? Extra is like a half-hour network.
0: Yeah.
1: Like, show. If it's not going to make Extra or Access Hollywood, it's not making SNL.
0: But there are people and there are places writing that backlash to SNL not addressing. Why would SNL have to address the Vrabel-Rossini thing?
1: I don't think it's big enough for that.
5: SNL has had really bad, like, they could have done it. Come on. They could have done
0: who's
5: it.
0: They could have done
1: Hold
0: it.
1: On.
0: But
1: who's playing Vrabel?
5: Ooh.
1: I don't even know who's in the cast anymore. Who's playing Vrabel?
5: Well, Matt Damon was on last week.
0: You could make Matt Damon kind of look like.
4: Okay. You think Colin could play Mike Vrabel?
5: He's the judge guy. He's the.
1: Hold on.
0: Yeah, Colin's on the desk.
1: Isn't Damon a Patriots fan?
0: Yeah.
1: So now, okay, now I kind of understand the backlash.
0: So people are connecting dots, thinking that SNL is covering for the NFL.
1: And
0: NFL doesn't want SNL to be joking and making fun of Mike Vrabel and Diana Rossini.
2: Where in the world is
3: Mike Vrabel and Diana Rossini?
1: Whoa. No, the NFL, I don't think the NFL cares about this story.
0: I think they should take our idea and they should have a Carmen Sandiego game where there's a map and they're trying to find Vrabel and Rossini. I think that's what they should do. Come on.
1: I don't think it's a big enough story that people care about this. I saw that they made fun of the two internet blonde people.
0: Oh, the Alexes.
1: And I don't even think that's big enough to
0: Alex
1: make fun
0: Earl
1: of.
0: And Alex Cooper.
1: I don't even think that's big enough to make
0: and
1: fun
0: that,
1: of.
0: And that was from 2 weeks ago, and the joke on that was that they had to explain who they are.
1: Exactly.
0: Like that,
5: oh,
0: because
5: the call
0: I think you're
5: mommy?
0: Right. I think. What was that, Laura?
5: Is it the Call Us Mommy?
0: Oh, yeah.
1: Oh, yeah. Yes.
0: It's that stuff. Yeah, it's that. But, like, the point of the joke was they had to explain who they are because I don't think everyone knows who they are.
1: I don't think everyone knows who Mike Vrabel and Diana Rossini are.
0: I think people know who Vrabel is. I think you have to be a sports fan to know that, to know in depth the Rossini side of it.
1: Yes.
0: I think that's the case.
1: I always think whenever they did like an Inside the NBA sketch or like a Stephen A, I was like, this is kind of niche. Like, I always thought that, like,
0: yeah,
1: whenever
0: right.
1: they did that, I was like, this is kind of a stretch, guys.
0: Yeah, like
1: for SNL.
0: No, you're right. It is. And even though they had like Jay Farrow who could do the
1: anything.
0: The bits.
1: He could do anything.
0: It did, you're right. The sports stuff always feels like a stretch for SNL.
1: Yeah. Because the common viewer of SNL might not know the bit of Stephen A. Smith. You know what I mean?
0: Yeah.
1: They might not understand
0: everybody
1: knows who Barkley is.
0: Yeah.
1: But not everyone knows who Stephen A. Smith is.
0: It's like if they're going to do sports stuff on SNL, you have to go to the creative route and not the personality and impression route because a perfect bit is the one about the NBA on NBC song.
1: Yes.
0: Like Round Ball Rock. Like yes. That's a creative bit that's based off of sports.
1: Yes.
0: But it's not mocking someone who like you would have to watch the shows to understand Stephen A's personality or Charles Barkley's personality.
1: Barkley's hosted, so at least that makes sense.
0: Yeah, and he's way more famous than just like a random talking head.
1: Yeah, for sure.
0: It's Buck Amdahl here on Westwood One Sports and the Westwood One Sports app. LeBron James, are we buying his stock going forward? Stock Watch with Raj is coming up next.
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1: Sorry, Black and Abdallah each and every day, broadcasting live from Chicago, downtown Chicago, hanging out with you until 3 Eastern. Each and every day, Raj Sharon produces the show from Colorado, parts unknown. And that's where we find Raj today for Stock Watch with Raj. Hello, Raj.
2: Hello, fellas. Thank you for finding me. Let's buy and sell some stocks today. And we're going to start with a man we spent quite a bit of time talking about earlier in the show. His feelings are hurt. Should his feelings affect his stock? Unrestricted free agent to be LeBron James. Adam A. Abdallah, are you buying or selling LeBron James?
3: I am going to sell LeBron James. He is never going to win another championship again. So, like, he's not going to the Spurs. He's not going to the Thunder. He's not going... I mean, those are the two teams that are going to be winning championships. He's not going to... I don't think he's going to Boston. So I'm going to sell. I'm selling LeBron James. LeBron James has won his last title. He is never going to win another title. Sell LeBron James.
1: Okay, is that what the question is?
4: Can you imagine if he signed for the veteran minimum with the Thunder to ring Chase?
1: That would actually be great. Okay, so the question is whether or not he'll win another title.
3: No, I am selling him because I don't think he's going to join a team that is of championship caliber, and so that's why I'm selling him. Like, you can buy if you want to because you think he's going to win a team that might make a run, but I don't think he's ever going to win another championship, so that's why I'm selling.
1: Okay, so deep in the article that was posted today about LeBron James having his ego bruised because Rob Pelinka handed out a game ball to J.J. Redick and not him.
5: Oh,
1: could you imagine if that was your favorite player, the way that that's how they handle things? Couldn't be me. I'd say this. In the article, deep in the article, it says, in late March, ESPN, Canavas, they looked at the league personnel to determine the teams that LeBron would consider as viable options and the teams that would consider that he would be a viable option. Here's the list based on information and informed opinions. Deep in the article on ESPN.com, it would be Cleveland, Golden State, New York, Denver, LA Clippers. The only team in the group that figures to have significant cap space would be the Clippers, according to ESPN's Bobby Marks. The other teams with the ability to pay James the top dollar, the Chicago Bulls and the Brooklyn Nets. Those two teams were not seen by league sources as preferred destinations for James. That was deep in the article, right? So it's like the usual suspects, Golden State, New York, Denver, Clippers. Okay. To answer your question, Raj, LeBron James buying his stock up or down,

0: LeBron James stock.
1: If my player
2: is a player that had his ego bruised and had to leave the stadium in his uniform because he wasn't handed a game ball, and that was my best player, boy, wouldn't be me.
0: But now you own that stock, Black. You own that. That's in your portfolio.
2: That's why I'm a Jordan fan. Back to you, Raj.
0: LeBron. All right, this next one was inspired yesterday. We were trying to figure out who the Seahawks were going to open up with, and the Chargers were an option, and we just kind of sort of dismissed them. We haven't talked a lot about Justin Herbert this offseason. He's in a steamy new music video with Madison Beer. Are you buying or selling some Justin Herbert, Black?
2: I'm going to buy. I do think the social glow up of Justin Herbert, like, who would have ever guessed that one of the hottest pop stars out there would be featuring Justin Herbert, the personality that we saw at Oregon as like the hunk in the steamy video. Because what Raj is pointing to is that you see a lot of Justin Herbert, his face, and Madison Beer rubbing up and around his face, right? Like, isn't that how you would describe that?
1: Ew.
2: Raj, how would you describe what Madison Beard is doing there in the video? The best way to describe it,
0: and I can't take credit for it, but somebody else, because I saw it on Twitter, but it was, he doesn't make a cameo in the music video.
2: Yeah,
0: he is the music video. Yeah.
1: That's some petting.
2: Yeah, she's some heavy petting. All over him in the video. So,
0: Out of affection.
2: There you go.
1: That's what a health teacher would call heavy petting.
2: Yes, there was definitely some heavy petting. I'm going to buy the Justin Herbert stock because let's take it to the next level. Can this be the year that he wins an MVP? It's my guy, Justin Herbert. On and off the field. Let's go.
1: I'm not worried about Madison Beer getting her hands on him. I'm more concerned with Mike McDaniel getting his hands on him. That's what I'm concerned about. And that for that reason, I'm going to buy me some Justin Herbert stock. That man is a offensive wizard. And so now that he doesn't have to worry about being the head coach of a team, he can just be a weirdo about offense. So a weirdo is, I mean it in the most loving terms possible. He is a psychopath when it comes to offense. And I'm excited for him and the new weapons that he has that the Chargers have added. And I like Justin Herbert. I think he's going to be really good in that Mike McDaniel offense. And so I like it. I'm going to buy. Bye.
0: Abdallah, two-part question. Bye. One, do you think Jim Harbaugh has seen the music video? Two, if so, what do you think his reaction was?
2: I think he was a key grip on the set. I think he's coaching him up through it. He was on in the earpiece. He was coaching him through it. He was there.
0: Oh, that's a good one. All right, next up, another name we talked about a little bit earlier in the show. One so likable. Now, not quite sure. Once featured in a Disney Plus straight-to-streaming video. Abdallah, are you buying or selling Giannis Antetokounmpo?
1: I'm still going to buy. I think he's still one of the best players in the NBA. I think that it shows that he wanted to still play when he came back from injury and the team wasn't going to let him. I like that. That the player wasn't willing to sit out, and I'm going to buy. I think that if he goes to New York, if he goes to the Warriors, if wherever he ends up, I think that team has a legit chance at some form of championship run. So I'm going to buy some Giannis Antetokounmpo stock. I like it. I like it. I think he's done in Milwaukee, but I think wherever he adds, I mean, let's say the Knicks fall short and they either are out in the Eastern Conference Finals or they are out in the actual NBA Finals and they add Giannis. Love that. Love that move. So, yeah, I'm going to buy some Giannis.
2: I'm going to sell. The reason I'm selling on Giannis is we've seen that for how great he is athletically, the inability to shoot from the outside consistently is a easy way for teams to defend him in the playoffs. So for him to have the maximum level of success moving forward, he needs to be paired with a team with great outside shooting and with someone who can dominate the ball on their own. So the only form of offense with Giannis on the team isn't him trying to go from end to end at full gallop, running right at the rim. Because teams know that if they can pack the paint, get in front of him, they can slow him down offensively. And I think it's a major flaw for a player that's won an MVP and won a title. And so going forward, I don't think that game translates as he gets older. I

0: think that is going to be the problem with Giannis moving forward on, in the NBA. So I'm going to sell on Giannis.
1: All right, guys. Next up, earlier in the offseason, there was a bit of a Bleck and Abdallah victory lap when there were reports that Travis Hunter was going to be essentially an exclusive defensive player. His GM for the Jaguars, James Gladstone, was on ESPN and asked if Hunter's days of being a two-way player are done. Here's what the GM said.
2: Absolutely not. No, he is set to play both sides of the ball. The piece that I think we can expect to see is actually an uptick in corner usage, right? Last year, it was a higher volume, higher percentage of wide receiver usage than it was corner. I think we can expect to see that corner percentile and count go up as we move forward. That's not to say anything impacts his availability and usage on offense. It just means that cornerback usage will increase.
1: All right, Bleck, so that considered, are you buying or selling two-way player with increased corner usage and presumably no decrease of receiver usage, Travis Hunter?
0: I'm not buying it. I'm going to sell. I think the way this comes out at the end is that in the moment when things are happening, they're going to realize that they need him out there 100% on defense. And to take away, like, sure, he may play a selection of plays on offense. He'll have a package or two that they can go to. I just don't see it. And for a player of his athletic abilities, wouldn't you be doing it both ways early? And then as you continue on in the NFL, you taper away from that as the years go by. So I'm still going to, I don't care what the GM said for the Jags, I'm going to still sell it.
3: Yeah, nothing says great plan like having your star player come back from knee injury, like having him play both ways. I'm going to sell. I don't like it. I don't think having him play, they're not going to play, I haven't played double the snaps, but I think any increase in snaps is not going to be good for him. So I think they should focus on one and have like a few plays on the other side for him. So yeah, I'm going to sell. I think he's going to be a good player, but I just don't buy what the GM is selling. So I'm going to sell that.
1: All right, fellas, that does it for Stockwatch today.
0: Thank you, Raj. We appreciate you out there in parts unknown in Colorado.
3: Oh, easy.
0: I mean, it's trickle week. It's trickle drip drop week.
3: Easy.
0: For the NFL schedule. It's
3: Anything
0: Bleck Abdallah. 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All right, the Falcons have their off-season program, and Michael Penix was out there throwing. Will he be the starting quarterback for the Falcons this upcoming season? We talk about that situation coming up next.
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1: 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Hosted by Scott Graham and Mike Golick, will announce and break down the schedule, including primetime and international games, the holiday games. Super Bowl champion Seahawks defensive lineman Leonard Williams will join the show. That's tomorrow night, 8 Eastern, right here on Westwood One Sports. We will get the full schedule release tomorrow, and we will be done with the trickle and the drip drop of information taking place throughout the week, because the NFL schedule, all the announcements throughout the week, we get something new every few hours for the NFL schedule as it just trickles out all week long until we get to Thursday.
2: And if you wake up on Friday morning and there's still a trickle, please go see a doctor.
1: Because if your NFL fever is due to the NFL, and you have too much NFL, stop
2: I'm
1: taking
2: just saying, just
1: Sky
2: go,
1: Rizzy if you're allergic to Sky
2: don't
1: Rizzy.
2: Take Sky Rizzy if you're allergic to Sky Rizzy.
1: As it trickles out. But we will get the full schedule tomorrow, 8 o'clock Eastern, and listen to the special right here on Westwood One Sports. The latest news out of Atlanta. The Falcons are holding their offseason program. Michael Penix was on the field throwing and participating. As a team spokesperson said, Penix is participating in phase two of the Falcons offseason program. He is recovering from tearing his left ACL, and the Falcons have posted a video on Tuesday of Penix throwing to Drake London. So there you go. He's worried that Tua Tagovailoa is going to take his gig.
2: Of course he is.
1: So there he is, out there with the fixed ACL, Michael Penix throwing to Drake London.
2: Well, look, I mean, there's not a single person in that facility that has any connection to Michael Penix. You bring in Ian Cunningham over from the Bears. You've got Matt Ryan, who was just hired from the TV set, obviously the former Falcons quarterback and everything. And then you've got Kevin Stefanski as the head coach who wants to win games. In look, I don't think the Falcons are going to win the division or anything, but the division is winnable, right? Like, it's not, I don't think they're going to win, but it is winnable. And so you're going to go with the best quarterback available and the guy that wins the job, because Stefanski has no connection to Penix whatsoever. He didn't draft him.
1: Yeah.
2: He has no connection. They brought in Tua, and they're not really paying him a lot of money, because just like the Kyler Murray situation with the Minnesota Vikings, the Miami Dolphins are paying all of Tua's money. They're paying him a very little bit amount of money. So whoever proves themselves in training camp, go ahead and start. So whether it's Tua, whether it's Penix, if he's healthy, and odds are, with both of those quarterbacks, whoever starts probably isn't going to last very long.
1: No, and I think, but it is, you know, you look at the Falcons' offense, they've got everything. They're just missing a quarterback. You know, the Falcons are going to be a team that I think a lot of people will point to as a possible surprise team this upcoming season with Kevin Stefanski as the new head coach.
2: Yeah.
1: So new head coach bump, a team that almost made the playoffs last year. If they can just get some stable quarterback play, they should be pretty good. Like you said, though, I find it hard to believe that Michael Penix and or Tua Tagovailoa will stay healthy for a full season to give them a chance realistically to win games.
2: No, every team in that division, I mean, the Saints only won six games, but the Falcons, the Bucs, the Panthers all won eight games. I don't know if the Falcons are going to win less than eight games. If you get a new coach bump, does that bump you up to nine? Does that bump you up to 10? Do you stay at eight? Do the Panthers win more? Do the Bucs win more? The Saints won towards the end of the season with Tyler Shuck at QB. He was playing well at the end of the season. The Panthers got better on defense. You know, how did they look? coming back and after what they went through at QB. So it's just a question mark of Cam Penix and can Tua stay healthy? What do they do? Can they stay healthy? And then are either QB on the roster next season?
1: Yeah, right, right. Like, that's the question.
2: That's because there's no connection to either QB besides bringing Tua in on a flyer. Are either of them around, or is worst case scenario, and maybe even best case scenario, that the Falcons just lose a bunch of games and then they get to draft their quarterback of the future and Matt Ryan and Ian Cunningham get to find their guy and Stefanski gets to draft their guy in next year's draft?
1: It's Buck and Abdallah here on Westwood One Sports and the Westwood One Sports app. I need to ask you about this. I saw this report the other day, and man, it's surprising. Did you see that the average cost of a date in 2026 for people who are out there dating, millennials, Gen Zers, have you seen that the average cost of a date is $252? $252 is the average cost of a date.
2: For a date?
1: For a date.
2: What are these? One of these polyamorous? How many people are going on these? What, polyamorous? What is this, a throuple? we doing throuples? How many people are on these dates?
3: I had tassels on my pace.
2: What do we do? How many people
1: Thank
2: are you
1: QVC
2: going on a
1: lady.
2: Date?
1: No, that's a funny line. I didn't think of it that way. You're right. This sounds like a group date.
2: What do we do? Two people?
1: $252 is the average.
2: The mean.
1: The average.
2: The mean.
1: Which would mean many people are spending way more than $250 on a date. Now, you and I mean, first of all, we've both been married for a very long time. So,
2: yeah.
1: Like, going on a date with your spouse, it's a joint venture, right?
2: For
1: like,
2: sure. Yeah.
1: But, like, when I saw this number, the first thing I thought of was young Chris Bleck dating on the scene, having to go out and pay for all these dates.
2: $250?
1: Right? Like, I remember at a certain point when I was, like, in my 20s, thinking to myself, I had to have an intervention with myself to be like, hey, buddy.
2: Self.
1: Here's the deal. Taking five different ladies out five different nights of the week.
2: Look at you, swipe master.
1: No. But listen, the reason why is, like, you're just buying meals for women for, like, one night.
2: Yeah.
1: Here's your dinner for the night, and then you don't talk to them again. And yeah. I had to have to talk to myself, be like, listen, let's have more of a vetting process before we commit to dinner.
2: Stop swiping.
1: But, well, no, what I'm saying is, like, just do the drinks. Drinks is okay.
2: But
1: when I saw $252, if you're a single guy, who is spending that on a first date? That's insane.
2: That's dinner. That's a movie. That's a putt-putt afterwards. That's a mini golf afterwards.
1: A movie's a terrible date idea.
2: It's a horrible idea.
1: Unless you're, like, with someone for a very long time.
2: Yeah, you don't want to be going to a movie.
1: But if you're going on a first date, you can't be going to a movie.
2: Where are you taking these people? Where are you taking these women?
1: So text the show, 310-840-4910. $252 is the average for a date.
2: How much you spending?
1: What's your cutoff? Right? Like, everyone has a cutoff. Like, you know when you plan the dinner, like, what you're guessing it will be. I'm guessing for, like, a first date, over $200 is way too much.
2: That's insane.
1: That's what I would guess.
2: Unless it's three people.
1: Or four. Or five.
2: Or four.
1: You never know.
2: Same.
1: Is Rabel there?
2: Hey, yo. In the chair.
1: We talk Wemby next.
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0: This is Black and Abdallah on Westwood One Sports. Here's Chris Black and Adam Abdallah.
1: That's right, it's Black and Abdallah here on Westwood One Sports, the Westwood One Sports app. All of the great affiliates carrying Black and Abdallah around the country, SiriusXM, Channel 375. I'm Chris Black, along with Adam Abdallah, broadcasting live from the city of Chicago. Hanging out with you until 3 Eastern, and then we'll hand it over to Jim Rome. coming up at 3 Eastern right here on Westwood One Sports. You can call or text the show at 310-840-4910. We're going to talk a little basketball here coming up with Victor Wembanyama and how fantastic he was last night. The Spurs go up 3-2 over the Timberwolves with their win in Game 5 last night. Just moments ago, Abdallah, we were talking about the study that was released where the average cost of a date in 2026 is $252.
2: No.
1: $252 for the average of a date in this year, which is, it's insane. That's an insane price.
2: No.
1: Because, like, the other part that I think about is if that's the average, what are most people, what are they spending on these dates? No. You're spending $300, $350, $400 on a date?
2: Absolutely not.
1: So I mentioned the reason I bring this up, because you can text the show at 310-840-4910. We have a texter from the 504 that says, are you renting your date?
2: I mean, listen.
1: I mean, what? Like, I'm
2: not going to shame you if you are.
1: I agree. Yes, I
2: agree
1: with our friend there. I mean, what? That is just, my God, that is expensive.
12: I had tassels on my pasties.
1: Yeah, easy, QVC lady.
2: I'm not going to shame you if you are, whatever it is that you're doing, you know?
1: I mean, that's wild.
2: Everybody's got to work. So, you know, go ahead. Make your money.
1: It's Black and Abdallah here on Westwood One Sports and the Westwood One Sports app. I just think, like, if you're a single guy, single girl, and you're going out for the first time, I mean, gender norms, usually the guy is paying for the first date, right? Like, that's, like, how it's supposed to work?
2: Let's see.
1: Have we gotten to a point where it's splitsies on the first one?
2: I've been out the game for a minute, man.
1: I'm guessing that chivalry isn't completely dead.
2: I've been
1: and
2: out
1: that,
2: the,
1: that's
2: yeah.
1: usually the way it goes, right?
2: I would hope that the first one would be on the person who on the person who asked. How about that?
1: If you ask for the date,
2: who requested the date.
1: Yeah, you pay for the first date.
2: You pay for the first date. Right?
1: $252. That's nuts.
2: I mean, listen, we might have to throw down. We might have to credit card roulette. At that point.
1: The old splitsies.
2: Especially if there's three or four of you. I'm just saying.
1: What are you, Hugh Hefner? You're taking a whole gaggle out?
2: I'm just saying, it's 2026. I'm not shaming when anybody does lives.
1: Abdallah has a crew that he takes out.
2: I just know that I have been out of the game for a long time. Since the year of our Lord. 2020.
1: So we have a text from the 630 that says $250 for a date outside of a wedding anniversary is nuts. Now, okay, I'll say this. Over $250 for a night out is not crazy. But what I'm stunned by is that's the average. You get what I'm saying? Like, right? Like, whatever happened to going to Chili's? Getting some margs, some unlimited chips and salsa, getting a burger, like what?
2: Yeah.
1: Like that. That to me, that's you're well under like $150 with that.
2: I think everyone is in a different scenario. Obviously, like couples that are married have different sets of spending than couples that aren't. Like, you and your wife aren't married. Are married. You don't have kids.
1: We
2: right?
1: are married.
2: You're
1: yes.
2: married, you don't have kids.
1: We've been married for over 8 years.
2: Exactly. So yes. When you guys go out to dinner, you guys go out to dinner a lot more frequently than my wife and I. My wife and I. So when my wife and I go out to dinner, it's a more special occasion because we don't do it as often.
1: It's a splurge.
2: So we splurge a little bit more because it doesn't happen as often because we have a kid. So, like, it's not every weekend that we go out to dinner. So when we do, it's like, we don't do this very often. Like, let's go somewhere nicer. So maybe it is $250 because, hey, this doesn't happen every weekend. This doesn't happen even every other weekend because there's a three-year-old at home that is also expensive. So we're not going to do this every single week, you know? And if you do have the means, congratulations. Here's a cookie.
1: I don't like cookies.
2: Well, good for you. I mean, you're not ordering dessert then. You're saving money.
1: We are. In Laura put in our chat for the show, she put Cheesecake Factory.
2: Okay.
1: Hell yes, Cheesecake Factory. Hell yes. We actually just went last week, and it was an impromptu date night. And I think we got out of there like under $80. I think that's what our total was. But we also weren't drinking, and also I didn't get dessert. So you're right, Abdallah. Maybe I'm just a cheap date sometimes. So that, yeah, Cheesecake Factory. I'm with you on that one, Laura. That's absolutely it. It's Bluck and Abdallah here on Westwood One Sports and the Westwood One Sports app. So you can continue the text to show 310-840-4910. Yeah, I just feel bad for dudes. If dudes are out there and they're on the dating scene and they are going through first dates and they're trying to impress ladies, and now the average for your date is $252.
2: Bro.
1: Like, that really sucks.
2: Could not be me.
1: Like, that's tough. Like, that's because, like, you know, a lot of people are shallow. Men and women,
2: oh,
1: right?
2: Oh, yeah.
1: So, like, if you plan a, quote, in their eyes, cheap date, like, how likely are you getting that second date? Man, you really have to sparkle your personality, right? Like, or you have to be, you have to have good looks. One of the two.
2: You better have something. You better have something, or a personality.
1: Well, that's what I'm saying.
2: Charm.
1: It better sparkle.
2: Charm.
1: You better have
2: looks
1: that.
2: Or cash.
1: Yeah, right. We see all the
2: otherwise, what was our texter from the 504? Otherwise, you're going to be renting that date.
1: It's Bluck and Abdallah here on Westwood One Sports and the Westwood One Sports app. So the Spurs last night beat the Timberwolves 126-97. Game five, they take it. They're now up in the series 3-2. Last night, Victor Wembanyama was fantastic. He is absolutely must-see television. And he is someone that I think the league is banking on becoming the next great player that leads the league for the future. I do not think that it's going to be hoping that the Thunder prevail and win back-to-back championships. I think in the idea of the league, the best-case scenario would be Wemby and the Spurs beating the Thunder in the Western Conference Finals and Wemby getting a championship here early at age 22. So then they get this runway of, can this player be the greatest player ever? Right? Like that, yeah. That would be the difference between Wemby and LeBron. LeBron didn't have the success of winning a title early. And none of the all-time greats had.
2: Neither did Jordan.
1: But the thing is, LeBron took the Cavs to the finals very early on. And so if you could get that, if you could get Wemby into the finals, it creates this baseline knowledge that this is like one of the best players in the league.
2: Yeah.
1: Who everyone wants to watch,
2: mm-hmm.
1: Who's very marketable. He's worldly, right? He's not from the States. He's from France. And on top of it, he's someone that you can then kind of map out the future and say, can he win enough to be one of the all-time greats someday?
2: Yeah, I think that the message would be from what watching Wemby so far and the way he just dominates games. And I think the Timberwolves are lucky that he got ejected in game four. Otherwise, this would be over. And they were lucky to win that game, because they were trailing for a lot of that game too, even after he was ejected.
1: Yeah.
2: Is that the message to the Thunder watching this series, because they've been sitting at home for a couple days now, is you got to win one now. You got to win back-to-back now, because as long as he stays healthy, and with guys of his stature, you have to say that, because guys of his stature, the history is they don't hold up well. The injuries come to the feet, the knees, all that kind of stuff. Now, he might be this otherworldly, literally type of guy, this alien of a player.
1: Freak.
2: He might be in the files that were just released by the government, the 150 pages. I haven't gone through them all yet.
1: The poor guy. He's not an alien.
2: He might be. Of these pages, that he might be the guy that can stay healthy and that can be in the NBA for 15 years and be the next great player that at 22, you're right, or 23, next year gets his first title, or maybe even this year. Maybe they do beat the Thunder this year and then get to the NBA Finals. Who knows? But I have a feeling that the way the Spurs operate and the way they've been able to, and it's not just him, the rest of the Spurs organization is great. The rest of the Spurs players around him are also young and are also insanely talented and have also been great around him, and they're just going to continue to grow around him the way the Thunder have continued to grow together. And I think that it's going to be the Spurs against the Thunder for a while, but I do think that Wemby can be great. And I do think that the Thunder need to get this one because Wembanyama is going to be a problem for the league. And he could be the next guy that keeps a lot of players from this generation from winning a title because he's the gatekeeper. The way other players we've seen, Jordan was a gatekeeper. The Warriors were gatekeepers. LeBron's been a gatekeeper. Like, the way those players have been kind of keepers of rings, Wembanyama might turn into that next guy.
1: So I saw this from yesterday. There's the ratings were released for last week's games in the NBA. And so last week, you had on Thursday night, it was game two of the Lakers and the Thunder. And the Thunder won that game. And then on Friday night, you had Spurs and Timberwolves. And that was game two, I believe, of that series where the Spurs went on to win that game. 115-108. And that was the game where Wemby had 39-15. And Anthony Edwards also had 32.
2: Mm-hmm.
1: So that was a good game, game two. So both game twos. The numbers for Friday night on Prime Video with the T-Wolves and the Spurs, that was the most watched NBA game that Prime Video has ever had.
2: Hmm.
1: And so the context around that is that game also on Prime Video outdrew the game on Thursday with the best team in the league in the Thunder and LeBron James as the opponent in game two. So, you know, this wasn't game four where it was already said and done that the Lakers were going to get swept, right? Like where the ticket sales going into the crypt for the final game, that they were low and the easiest ticket you could get in Lakers playoff basketball history in years.
2: Yeah.
1: Because everyone knew that the Thunder were going to win. This was when it was, you know, still thought, like, you and I didn't think that the Lakers would compete with the Thunder, but it wasn't as lopsided as it turned out to be.
2: Yeah.
1: And so I guess the thing to point out there is it is very obvious early on here that Wembanyama is the number one ticket in the NBA. And it's not just basketball fans who are interested. It's not just casual. It's not just the diehard sports fan. It's the casual sports fan is invested and interested in seeing, as you listed, a guy that looks like an alien or a freak out there playing great basketball.
2: Complimentary, yeah.
1: But he looks like a freak.
2: Yeah,
1: and I say it in the most complimentary fashion that he's got sick handles for a guy who's like 7'6" and mm-hmm. still growing. He can block any shot around the rim. He can run. You know, like that's the thing is like compare him to guys in the 90s who were that tall, like Sean Bradley or George Mirason. Mm-hmm. They couldn't run. They couldn't get up and down the court. Wemby can get up and down the court. He can shoot. He can shoot from three. He's got the fadeaway J. He made that move last night where he's in the lane. He takes the ball, he fakes it, and then dishes it off underneath the basket for a dunk. I think it was Champagne who was there who got it, the layup or the dunk right there under the basket. So, like, I guess the reason I bring that up is it is very obvious to me the way this is playing out that Wembanyama is the number one face of the league already, and he has yet to win anything.
2: Yeah.
1: And they have a chance to win here in the finals, but they haven't. He hasn't won, and people are interested, people are watching, and the numbers and the ratings clearly show that.
2: Yeah, and I think that it's going to continue to grow with this team because they're young, they're fun. He's not someone that is a player that you root against because, you know, SGA is a young player, but he's someone that fans, I think, root against because of the style of basketball that he plays, throwing himself into other players, being a free throw merchant, the way that Chet Holmgren plays and throwing himself into players and foul chasing and all that kind of stuff. Wemby doesn't do any of that. He plays good basketball and he plays good defensive basketball too. He's good on both sides of the floor. And because of that, everybody wants to watch. And he's must-see TV. And, look, I know he didn't play a lot of minutes in the regular season, But he played in a lot of games. Like, they didn't hold him out a lot of games. He just didn't play a lot of minutes in those games.
1: He played 29 minutes a night.
2: Yeah.
1: And he barely made the threshold of availability for the postseason awards. But he was there. And so, yeah, I mean, it was fun to watch. And I agree with you. I think the Spurs are definitely the sweethearts that America is rooting for to beat the Thunder in the next round. And we'll keep our eyes on that as well. It's Black and Abdallah here on Westwood One Sports and the Westwood One Sports app. A text from the 401, and you can text us at 310-840-4910. He wants to point out, they want to point out that Magic won early at age 20 in 1980, coming right out of college from Michigan State. And at the time, Magic was considered also a freak, playing point guard at 6'9". Yeah, it's a great point.
2: That is.
1: Totally agree.
2: It's a good comp.
1: And the setup there, right, is if you enter the league and win immediately, you now have a chance to write your ticket as one of the all-time greats.
2: Yeah.
1: There's no guarantee that you do it, but it is, that's how you get started, is in the first couple of years, if you become a champion, now you got like 15 more of these in front of you, if health allows it, you know, and that's how we, you know, Magic Johnson early with the Lakers, yeah, he immediately won.
2: Yeah, and look, I'm not counting them out of beating the Thunder this year. We saw the Pacers took the Thunder to Game 7 last year. Why can't the Spurs take the Thunder to Game 2 and make this a series? I think that it is imperative that the Spurs win on Friday. I don't think that you can go 7 games and then try to turn around and compete in another 7-game series. Like, you got to end this, get your rest in, and then start the next series. Like, it's going to be tough for you to go a full 7 games and then start right away.
1: Black and Abdallah here on Westwood One Sports and the Westwood One Sports app. If I asked you, heading into this upcoming NFL season, which team has the worst quarterback room in the NFL? Couple teams come to mind. We will tell you who the worst quarterback room is coming up next.
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0: is Black and Abdallah on Westwood One Sports. Here's Chris Black and Adam Abdallah.
1: That's right, Black and Abdallah here on Westwood One Sports and the Westwood One Sports app. Hanging out with you until 3 Eastern here on Westwood One Sports. Don't forget, tomorrow night, the NFL schedule will finally be released. Yes! You know, this week here on the Black and Abdallah show, we call it the trickle-out week. A little trickle, drip-drop week. 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Each and every day, we get something else that just trickles out with the schedule. Today, we got the full slate of international games. We'll go over that in a second. Abdallah, I do want to mention this. On Thursday night, 8 Eastern, Westwood One Sports, special presentation, the NFL Schedule Release 26, hosted by Scott Graham and Mike Olick, will announce and break down the schedule, including primetime, international, and holiday games. Super Bowl champion, Seahawk defensive lineman, Leonard Williams, will join the show. That's Thursday, tomorrow night at 8 Eastern, right here on Westwood One Sports. This article comes to us from CBS Sports. Which team has the worst quarterback room in the NFL? And if you look around at the league, at the different quarterback situations, there are two teams that immediately jump to mind that we don't know what they're going to do for their quarterback for the future. I think ideally is that they're bad this year, at least one of them, and they select a quarterback this upcoming season. There's a couple other spots where there's young guys kind of battling for position. There's an albatross of a contract and money being guaranteed to one player in a certain situation where there's really not a lot of clarity on who the quarterback will be in that spot. And then there's the mystery of Aaron Rodgers. And will Aaron Rodgers play this year? And when will he tell the Pittsburgh Steelers? And is he in Pittsburgh? Is he not in Pittsburgh? Do we know? So here are the teams on the list. Worst quarterback rooms entering 2026 from CBS Sports. The Cleveland Browns, the New York Jets, the Pittsburgh Steelers, the Arizona Cardinals, and the team that we were talking about like 30 minutes ago, the Atlanta Falcons. Those are the teams on the list.
2: All very reasonable choices. The Cleveland Browns, obviously, if you're paying Deshaun Watson, you might as well see what he's got. There's no reason to release him,
1: I guess.
3: So I was just trying to get a sweet haircut.
1: And there's your guy, Todd Monken, with
2: my
1: a
2: guy?
1: Sweet haircut.
2: No, don't do that to me. Don't put that hate on me.
1: You're a big haircut guy.
2: Nope. I'm not the one with Lego-style hair that I snap on every day. That's you.
1: That's a shot.
2: How is it a shot? Your hair's perfect every day.
1: Yeah, I just do it every day. It takes two seconds.
2: Your hair's perfect every day. It looks like you put on all until you just snap it on.
1: Wow.
3: So I was just trying to get a sweet haircut.
1: I just want to be like Todd Monken with a sweet haircut,
2: well,
1: man.
2: There you go. The Jets.
1: I didn't know you were anti-haircut.
2: The Jets, Geno Smith, Cade Klubnick, Brady Cook. I think that they're just going to go with...
1: Yikes.
2: Yeah, and, you know, March for Arch. March for Arch is on. I think after the draft, it was said by an executive, yeah, they've got everything. They've got great weapons. They've got a great defense. They've got everything but a great play caller and a great quarterback.
1: Yep, that's it. They've got everything, except that.
2: Yeah.
1: Except the head coach, a play caller, and a quarterback. Yeah, they've got all the makings. Yeah. All the makings for a team that can have a run.
2: Now, the Pittsburgh Steelers, while they may have a good school, a good quarterback school, is led by head instructor and head coach Mike McCarthy.
1: Right.
2: The students...
1: not so great.
2: Not so great.
1: Yeah.
2: Drew Aller, Will Howard, Mason Rudolph, and Aaron Rodgers?
1: Maybe.
2: Are you there? Hello?
1: We don't know.
2: Hello?
1: He was supposed to be in Pittsburgh. Maybe he's in Pittsburgh.
2: You there?
1: Maybe he's not.
2: You there? And the Arizona Cardinals, I mean, we know they're trying to be bad. Just admittedly, just being like, nah, bro. Jacoby Brissett, Minshew, Beck, whoever.
1: Beck.
2: Whatever.
1: Hey, Carson Beck said last week that... His arm feels the best it's felt in years.
2: I'm sure it does.
1: Yeah, he's ready. Here
2: ready
1: we go.
2: To throw the ball to the other team.
1: Carson Beck, baby. He's going to hurl that football.
2: I'm sure he will.
1: Straight down the field.
2: Straight down to the other team.
1: Why punt when you got Carson Beck who can just throw it 45 yards downfield for an interception?
2: An arm punt. And then, you know, we just talked about the Atlanta Falcons with Penix and Tua and how nobody in the organization is actually tied to either player. I mean, this organization did bring in Tua, but on a minimum deal with no real connections to it. And if he works out, cool. And if not, you just let them go. And then worst case scenario, you're bad. And then Stefanski and Matt Ryan and Ian Cunningham get to draft their quarterback of the future in next year's draft. So to them, it's really win-win.
1: I don't think there's a team missing. I don't think there's anyone missing from this list. Those are the worst quarterback rooms in the NFL. Cleveland, yeah. New York Jets, Pittsburgh, Arizona, Atlanta.
2: Yeah.
1: By far. That's got to be it.
2: I agree.
1: Do you want to give a bonus, a little side deal action to Minnesota?
2: No. I don't think
1: Kyler Murray's going to work out that well.
2: Well, here's the problem. They won a decent amount of games with J.J. McCarthy.
1: But couldn't you argue that quarterback room isn't great just because there's going to be friction and competition?
2: They won 9 games with J.J. McCarthy and Max Brosmer last year. So I can't really say that it's bad. I was going to say the Dolphins.
1: Yeah, it's pretty.
2: Like Malik Willis,
1: pretty bad.
2: Could be awesome.
1: No, he's not.
2: Or he could be.
1: He's not going to be awesome.
2: Horrible, and then what? You've got Quinn Ewers.
1: He's not going to be awesome.
2: So,
1: you know that's a fact. That's true.
2: Okay.
1: And I'll admit if I'm wrong.
2: Yeah.
1: I just don't see that one.
2: All right. So I mean, look, the Dolphins are much worse off than the Vikings are.
1: So that's the article on CBSSports.com, the worst quarterback rooms in the NFL. Chris Black, Adam Abdallah hanging out with you. If you can, if you want to text the show, you can do it at 310-840-4910. I feel bad for our guy Albert in New Orleans. He texts the show from the 504. This is what he texted us. We were talking about the average date. Now the cost of an average date is $252.
2: Oh, yeah.
1: This is what Albert from New Orleans texts the show. You haven't seen the list of places nowadays a person doesn't want to go on a first date. $252 at minimum is expected now. Unfortunately, romance is dead.
2: Whoa, Albert.
1: Poor Albert.
2: Albert.
1: Romance is dead.
2: Oh.
1: Could you imagine you meet someone and, hey, I've got this night planned. Let's go here.
2: Mm-hmm.
1: And then her response, sorry, I'm good. No, thanks.
2: Well, there was, I believe this was a few years ago, that a women have come out with a list of places you can't take them on a first date. This went viral about 2 years ago.
1: Okay, places you can't take a woman on a first date.
2: And this was obviously panned. Like, this was ripped apart.
1: All right, let me guess. Number one on the list, Monster Truck Rally.
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1: Restaurants, okay.
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2: 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A movie.
1: Oh, hold on.
2: Hold
1: on. Who is taking a date to Chipotle?
2: I don't know. People, man. You got to get maybe you spring for double meat. And then maybe later you spring for double meat.
1: Okay, all right.
4: The large male.
1: Pardon the expression, then.
2: A movie, your house, any fast food chain,
1: your house?
2: Buffalo Wild Wings.

0: all of a sudden on this playoff run. He has 2 minutes and 30 seconds left here in the fourth quarter. Detroit has a 9-point lead. 103-96. Cade Cunningham with 37 points, 4 rebounds, 9 assists. And as he just missed another jump shot. Dennis Jenkins came off, started this game for Duncan Robinson. Duncan Robinson unable to play due to back soreness. Jenkins has 17 points, outscoring Donovan Mitchell, who has 14. Mitchell had 12 at the end of the first half. Only 2 second-half points this one game after setting, or tying, I should say, the second-half record for a point scored in a playoff game with Sleepy Floyd. James Harden has 27 points. Evan Mobley with 12. In the NHL, third period winding down, the Minnesota Wild have a 3-1 lead over the Colorado Avalanche. Colorado leads that series 3-1, so Minnesota looking to go ahead and extend it. Major League Baseball, bottom of the top of the ninth inning, the Rangers lead the Diamondbacks 3-2. 2-2 tie between the Astros and the Mariners in the top of the eighth. Bottom of the fourth, the Cardinals lead the A's 1-0. Dodgers and Giants are scoreless currently. And the Cardinals have a one. I'm sorry, I just said that. Cardinals with a 1-0 lead over the A's.
1: Dude, I know. This would be me if I was watching the Knicks right now.
0: It's a 5-point game now. Not just over 90 seconds left. James Harden driving down, or walking down, I should say. Not very much driving, but I'm hoping that he misses this jump shot. Fellas, take it away from here. Save me from myself.
1: All right.
2: Oh, Evan Mobley, what? This guy hasn't been here.
1: Mobley with a 3 to cut it to 2.
0: He's barely left Toronto after round 1, and here he goes. Okay, all right. Then you're back to it.
1: Hey,
3: breathe, man, breathe.
1: I don't know if you know this. I look right here. Evan Mobley, those are his first points in 4 weeks. If you know that or not.
3: Yay.
1: That's his first point. 103-101 with a minute to go in the fourth quarter. The Pistons with the lead over the Cavaliers. They just missed a 3, so Cleveland's got the basketball and what's looking to be a very tired James Harden, who is still having a good night, leading the charge up the floor for the Cavaliers. But again, it's still a 2-point lead for the Pistons with 45 seconds left to go. What are we talking about next? Are we talking overtime? Are we saying good things about James Harden with no qualifiers? Are the Pistons one game away? Keep it right here. Oh, it's crunch time now in the NBA. 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
4: Sometimes you're better off dead. 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You think you're mad, too unstable. Kicking in chairs and knocking down tables in a restaurant. In a way.
5: 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You want to see Harmon's calves? How about Jason's Jets or Nick's onesie? It's all there, plus more.
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5: 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And hit that thumbs up icon and comment away. 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

0: because it's not, I don't know about you guys, it just leaves a bad taste in my mouth.
1: He's on Twitter at Rick Bucher. That is at Rick Bucher, Fox Sports 1, NBA analyst, insider. The book, Coachable, How the Greatest Performers Reach Their Highest Potential. 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You can get it off his Twitter account as well, at Rick Bucher. Rick, as always, buddy, appreciate it. We'll talk to you next week when we're talking about the Knicks in the finals.
0: Jose Alvarado, yo.
1: See you, buddy.
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1: 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M-Dub, what do you got?
3: Wild games today, both in hockey and in basketball. Starting the hockey side of things. Game 5, Western Conference semifinals went to overtime. Colorado with 2 late goals to force that extra period. Minnesota had a 3-1 lead going in, obviously. Colorado scoring that game-winning goal 4 minutes into the overtime period, taking a 4-3 win, advancing to the Western Conference Finals with a 4-1 series win over Minnesota. Evan Mobley had 6 late points to force overtime in Game 5 of the Eastern Conference semifinals. Cleveland stealing a win in Detroit, 117-113. James Harden becoming the first player to score at least 30 points in a playoff game for 6 different teams. I like that, Jason Smith. Atlanta gets his 30th win of the year, 4-1 over the Cubs. The White Sox continue their recent hot streak. They beat the Royals 6-5. Max Fried left his start against the Orioles. I'm sorry, left his start against the Orioles. The Yankees lost it 7-0. Fried will get an MRI for left elbow posterior soreness. Shohei Ohtani pitched over 100 pitches in a seven-inning no-run outing as the Dodgers beat the Giants 4-0. Rangers beat the Diamondbacks 6-5. Danny Jansen had a walk-off single. Extra innings wins for the Nationals, squeaking past the Reds 8-7. And New York Mets catcher Francisco Alvarez will need surgery after being diagnosed with a torn meniscus in the right knee. And in the battle of Martin Weiss versus Jason Smith, the Mets beat the Tigers 3-2. Back to you.
1: Tonight, Jason Smith 2, Martin Weiss 0.
3: Yeah, thanks, pal. I'm glad I filled in. 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
1: Thanks, buddy. Coming up next, potentially, the NBA has fixed their biggest problem. Big news tonight.
2: Wow.
1: But have they really fixed it? That's next. Jason and Mike. Fox.
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1: 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It's petty, it's crazy, and it could only involve LeBron and the Lakers.
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12: 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The contents are those of the author and do not necessarily represent the official views of, nor an endorsement by ACL, HHS, or the U.S. government.

0: boxes. I almost cussed. I'm sorry. I don't want to have to test the dump button here. You got a dump button. It's just boxes of crap. I don't even know what's in it. I don't know. We can't find anything. Here's what's happened. Is we've moved, we put everything in boxes, and we just go to the store and buy what we need now. Tonight we went and bought a pan so we could cook. It's because we can't find our pots and pans anywhere because we moved them. So it's been a little bit hellish, but we're getting there.
1: Lucky you get movers, though. I usually, you know, you have to bring all your family members, your aunts and your uncles. Who has a truck? Okay, let's get this right. Put together. That's really convenient. You got, like, people to box it up for you, though, my guy.
0: Yeah. No. They didn't box it up. They just took the boxes.
1: Oh, okay.
0: Right. Now, I'm not Ben Maller rich, okay? I'm just, you know, I got enough money to pay for the movers. So if every so often you see me kind of lose my mind a little bit, that's why. All right, anyway, Lorena, Coop, I'm pumped to hang with you guys tonight. Line them up, 877-99 on Fox, 877-996-6369. When we come back, we'll hit your phone calls. Good stuff on X already. You can hit me up at Plank Show. 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
0: 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The Odd Couple with Rob Parker and Kelvin Washington. 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

0: saying, how could somebody be more interested in the listeners than the shareholders? Damn it. Get rid of him before he breeds and starts other people thinking, oh, being. And I'm not saying shareholders are too many people on the left do the whole, oh, shareholders bad, capitalism bad. No, they're not. But if you, all the failures of American industry, and by failure, I mean somebody who's eventually going to be in Washington asking for a federal bailout. Failure ain't what it used to be in the United States. Failure is just now we have to go to the government and ask for money. All these companies forget who the actual customer is. Like you, like Mark, who wrote in about wheeling out more side characters under the name Mario Puzo. And maybe The Undertaker does get a book. Maybe he did. I just haven't been paying attention. I enjoyed the movies, but I was never somebody who dug into all the Puzo novels. We have folks lining up outside just to get down, and we'll get to your phone calls right after we pay our electric bills here. But it's just that.
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0: This is Dr. Catherine Albrecht, and you're listening to WJOL, the voice of Joliet. Days and racking up lots of overtime hours, you could be making your brain bigger, and not in a good way. I'm Dr. Catherine Albrecht, back in a moment to explain a worrisome link between overwork and increased brain volume.
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9: And good morning. I am Julie Cronus. Here is the news. Chinese president is warning President Trump that the U.S. relations with Taiwan must be handled well.
10: The two leaders held a closed-door meeting in Beijing today during Trump's visit to China. Chinese state media claims that Xi told Trump that Taiwan's reunification with the mainland is the most important issue in China-U.S. relations, and that if it is handled well, bilateral relations can remain generally stable. Xi reportedly warned, however, that if Taiwan is not handled properly, the two countries could collide or even come into conflict. Taiwan is a self-ruled democratic Chinese country that is independent from the mainland. I'm Mark Mayfield.
9: And on the roads, inbound on the Stevenson at LaGrange, disabled vehicle on the right shoulder. Then you're slow central to Kedzie, and outbound side is heavy California Pulaski. Now, I-80 eastbound is solid. Briggs over to Francis. This is because the construction work has not been picked up yet. The forecast from Will County's Weather Center. Here's meteorologist Chuck Brady.
11: Good morning. From the WJOL Will County Weather Center, Thursday looks like it's a nice-looking day. Sunshine for the better part of a day with a high of 69 this afternoon. Clouds tonight with a 20% chance of rain after dark. Most of that rain will probably come in the late evening hours, a low of 48. Rain will probably last through Friday, and it's going to get a bit breezy on Friday. 30, 35-mile-an-hour wind gust in the afternoon with a 30% chance of rain. A little bit of sunshine, though, and a high of 63. Now, for the weekend, it's showers and thundershowers on Saturday and Saturday night. High in the 80s, low around 60. And as we finish up the weekend on Sunday, a slight chance of rain as well with a high of 81. Though, but again, for today, sunny with a high of 69. From the WJOL Will County Weather Center, I'm forecast Chuck Brady.
9: At 542, it is 35 degrees. A bill that would allow additional funding to Ukraine is now headed to the House floor.
10: It comes after California Congressman Kevin Kiley joined every Democrat and two Republicans in signing a discharge petition Wednesday to bring the measure to the floor. The legislation would affirm U.S. support for Ukraine, impose new economic sanctions on Russia, and help to fund Ukrainian reconstruction whenever the war ends. It marks the sixth time in this Congress that a discharge petition has won the needed 218 signatures and the latest successful bid by lawmakers to defy the chamber's Republican leadership. I'm Mark Mayfield.
9: Protests are breaking out in Havana after Cuba runs out of fuel.
12: Cuba's energy minister told state media

0: On Wednesday, the country has run out of crude oil and diesel and has no reserves, putting the national grid in a critical state. Cuba gets most of its oil from Venezuela, but the U.S. has been blocking its fuel shipments since it invaded Venezuela in January. The shortage has reportedly triggered blackouts. Reuters says hundreds of protesters crowded the streets of Havana last night, calling for the lights to be turned back on. The U.S. State Department says it will provide aid to Cuba in exchange for meaningful reforms. I'm Tammy Trujillo.
1: A judge is temporarily blocking the State Department from enforcing sanctions on a United Nations human rights official.
2: He ruled Wednesday the Trump administration likely violated the First Amendment rights of Francesca Albanese, the UN rapporteur for the Palestinian territories. The judge found the sanctions appeared to target her speech criticizing Israel. Secretary of State Marco Rubio has accused Albanese of anti-Semitism and expressing support for terrorism. Albanese has served in her UN role since 2022 and has accused Israel of committing genocide in Gaza and called for Israeli officials to be prosecuted. I'm Mark Nayfield.
1: Vice President J.D. Vance is responding after President Trump recently polled a live audience as to whether Vance or Marco Rubio should be the Republican nominee for the 2028 presidential ticket.
3: I just don't think it sounds like the President of the United States to have a televised competition for who would succeed him as his apprentice. I just think that's not at all what you would expect the President to do.
1: And The Who's Roger Daltrey is announcing a 20-date U.S. summer solo tour.
4: Can't you hear me say, can't you hear me say, can't you hear me say?
2: A Great Night Out kicks off August the 23rd in Mesa, Arizona. In a press release, the musician said, after finishing The Who's final tour of the U.S., it's time for me as a solo artist to possibly do the same. Daltrey is going to be performing a mix of solo songs and rarities from The Who. Tickets go on sale Friday. I'm Mark Nayfield.
1: From the hands of Hope of Illinois and Joliet Hope Center Newsroom, I'm Julie Cronus. 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
8: Here's your latest sports news. The Chicago Cubs are on a four-game losing streak following a 4-1 loss to the Atlanta Braves at Truist Park. The Cubs surrendered three runs in the bottom of the eighth to go down for good. Nico Horner drove in Chicago's lone run in the losing effort, while Shota Umaga was charged with his third loss after allowing two runs on five hits in seven innings. The Northsiders remain in first place in the NL Central at 27-16. They send Ben Brown to the mound against the Braves this evening. The Chicago White Sox get back to .500 with a 6-5 win over the Kansas City Royals at Wright Field. Jared Kelenic gave the Sox the lead for good with a two-run double in the bottom of the fifth. Colson Montgomery homered in the victory while Tyler Davis picked up his first win in relief. The Southsiders are in second place in the AL Central at 21-21. They send Anthony Kay to the mound against the Royals tonight. A fan is hurt after falling into the visiting bullpen during last night's White Sox games against the Royals at Wright Field. The game was paused following the incident in the top of the fourth inning. The White Sox say the fan was sent to the hospital for treatment. The Chicago Bears will have the holiday spotlight once again this season. Jordan Schultz is reporting that the Bears will take on the Lions on Thanksgiving for the second time in 3 years. The Bears lost to Detroit 23-20 on Thanksgiving during the 2024 season. The rest of the Chicago schedule will be released by the NFL today, so that should be interesting. And the Bears are not included in the NFL's internationally scheduled game this season. The team last played overseas in 2024. The two NFC North rivals are on the league's international scheduled games. The Lions will play the Patriots in Munich, Germany on November 15th, and the Vikings will face the 49ers in Mexico City on November 22nd. Hopefully that field is nice and fixed. The NFL will announce its full schedule tonight. 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

0: Time now is 5:49. This is Donovan Bosky here for Slocum in the Morning on 1340 WJOL, Will County's News Talk and Sports. We are covering for Scott. I believe he's at a wedding this time. Of course, the last time I said someone was at a wedding, they were at a White Sox game, but it was a good cover for them because, you know, they were trying to do it on the sly. So shouts out to our good friend Ed Kerfin, who was not at a wedding. He was at a, no, I'm sorry. He said he was at a Cubs game. But before we start everything off, we'll check in with the local news headlines with Julie Cronus.
1: All right, so headlines for today. There was a threat related to the outside of Joliet Central High School. Officers responding to a report of a man who was shot in Joliet. IDOT crews are picking up litter around Illinois, and official Beatles Museum is opening up at the site of their rooftop concert. If you're on the roads, I-55 northbound, Weber to 355, you're slow. Inbound Stevenson is heavy central to Kedzie. Outbound slows California to Pulaski. And still slow on I-80 eastbound from Briggs over to Cherry Hill. They had a late pickup of road construction. Weather for today, sunny, high of 70, cloudy tonight. Chance of a shower, low 45. Currently we're at 35 degrees. And from the WJOL Traffic Center, I'm Julie Cronus.
0: Looks like we both need a little bit of coffee this morning, Julie. Well, that's all right. That's all right. We're just going to keep on trudging forward here on 1340 WJOL with this very interesting news day. There's a lot of things going on, just not a whole lot going on around here. But as I always tell Scott Slocum, you give us up until about 6:15, stuff will be happening. Maybe our internet will be popping off too. One good thing that is happening is Dutch Brothers, which is a cafe from somewhere, I'm not exactly sure where, is coming to the Chicagoland area. There's openings supposedly in Melrose Park, or one is definitely opening in Melrose Park. Another one is supposed to be opening in New Lenox.
1: Well, I've got one opening by my house in Alsip.
0: Oh, nice. Mm-hmm. I do not see that one like listed at all.
1: Yep. Now,
0: Do you know what Dutch Brothers is?
1: It's a coffee shop.
0: Well, yeah.
1: No, that's all I know.
0: I guess other people don't know.
1: I just saw one in Champaign when I picked up my kid yesterday.
0: Okay. I'm like, I think I've never been one to, you know.
1: Go for fancy coffee?
0: Yeah.
1: Nope, me either.
0: And I don't think, I mean, the closest that I've seen to somebody have like this obsession with coffee is my sister-in-law and her brother and her husband and my brother-in-law, who are like in love with Pete's Coffee and used to travel like to Naperville to get it because that was the best one apparently. And I don't know, it's kind of like that one coffee joint that just opened up over on sorry, the one that was open in Naperville for a while.
1: I don't know. I'm not, you know, I what did I get? Oh, I made coffee here.
0: Yeah.
1: Really? That was my big coffee morning.
0: Right. Walmart special.
1: And whatever they got here, that was good for me.
0: Like, I've never actually understood the need for more coffee shops. But hey, you know what? If it brings in business to Illinois, then I am all for it. You know, anything at this point to help the economy going on.
1: Yes. But I know we do have one, I think, opening up because they knocked down a very old pizza place.
0: Okay.
1: That closed. So.
0: All right.
1: How's that? That's all I got for you on the Dutch Brothers. But my son seems to know what it is. So.
0: I have been all over. I've never heard of it. Like if you ask me what is it, Waga? Waya?
1: What?
0: Like up in the East Coast? Like,
1: no.
0: I know what those are.
1: Not me either.
0: But I've never heard of Dutch Bros. We're gonna look that up now.
1: Now we are.
0: Yeah,
1: yes.
0: It's gonna be like our obsession for
1: a few minutes.
0: Yeah, for a few minutes until something cycles in. What is the name of the coffee company? You know what? We're not going to jump in on that, especially not, while we're on air.
1: No, we can find it later.
0: Yeah. Well, this is going to be a shower thought at 4 o'clock in the afternoon. it's going to be like, what the heck was the name of that place? I'm pretty sure someone will be able to throw it up on the Facebook or throw it up on the text line and be like, hey, it's this. And, okay, cool. Thank you for the information. We appreciate you listening.
1: So what do we got going on today?
0: What do we have going on today? Well, let's see. We have Money Talk at 7:55.
1: Okay.
0: Can't forget about that like I did the last time I was on here. All of a sudden, people are showing up, and I'm like, oh, yes, you're supposed to be on right now.
1: Yes, I was here.
0: Yes, yes, you were. You were looking at me like, what are you doing? I'm like,
1: well, we don't know. So, we're winging it. He's not here.
0: Exactly. We're totally forgetting what he told us last night, which is realistically how it goes. Actually, I think he emailed me Monday with a do not forget this time. And I was like, okay, cool. Like,
1: well, you got him on. You didn't forget. You were good.
0: Yeah, I didn't forget. I pretty much forgot until 7:55 and 30 seconds when I was like, oh, you're here. Because I remember I looked at him like, hi, who are you? And they're like, oh, we have this show. And I was like, great. You're absolutely right, you do.
1: Yes. All right.
0: Yep. That's how we're doing this today, folks. Actually, you know, it's 5:55. It's early enough. Julie, do you feel like playing a game today?
1: I feel like, I don't know. Yes, anything you want to do. Anything you want to do, sir, I'm here.
0: Because I debuted this new segment on Behind the Scenes that you can listen to every Saturday here on 1340 WJOL from 10 to 11. Got to promote my own show. Based off of a Reddit thread called Am I the A-Hole? And then I found another one, which was Am I Overreacting? But I don't like those as much because most of the times they are.
1: Okay.
0: But like the Am I the A-Hole is a little bit more subtle because at first you'll read the headline and it'll be like, oh yeah, this guy's totally one. And then you kind of read into their backstory and you're like, oh wait, no, they actually had a reason to do like be doing that. So no, not quite. And then people agree, disagree. So we'll try that out here probably at the on the What's Happening hour because, you know, that's a good time to do it.
1: Sure. I'm with you.
0: Are you a big fan of A-holes, Julie?
1: No.
0: I know this conversation has taken a turn. We always like to say that, like, I know that I'm one, right?
1: Really?
0: I acknowledge that.
1: Oh.
0: No, I have.
1: I didn't get that vibe from you.
0: A lot of people don't.
1: No.
0: But I always feel like I am one, but I just handle it well.
1: Oh.
0: So, like, people don't, you know.
1: Never got that vibe from you. That's a good thing.
0: That is.
1: You know?
0: But at the same time, it's like, we are all for people being a-holes, like, in the right context. Like, I don't think, maybe once when I was at an event, I've never had, like, the context to be one, but when I am one, I know that I can, like, tear into someone.
1: Huh.
0: So, that's why. See, like, I'm happy working here because I haven't had to be an a-hole yet.
1: No.
0: That's true facts. I mean, this, you know, waking up at like 3:15 in the morning to be somewhere at 4:30, I get grumpy.
1: That was my day today, right?
0: Yeah, right. I mean, yeah, for you, that's just about every day. For me, it's once in a blue moon when we're doing events at, you know, the at the Joliet Speedway, unveiling that tire tower, which is actually a good time. It's very nice out there, very befitting of Route 66. Got my mom to agree that we should go see it when she comes and visits on the 24th. That's one thing we could talk about, Julie.
1: Okay.
0: With your other profession going on. Finally convinced my son to go to community college.
1: Oh, good.
0: Because originally he was actually...
1: For something.
0: He took his pipe fitters union test yesterday in Mokena, but he also decided, hey, if I should probably go to school as well. So you should have a lot of, you know, graduating classes going on. So I'm sure you're getting ready for next year with.
1: Oh, I'm just happy this semester's over. So happy.
0: Yeah, my son got his yearbook, and he got to choose the cover title for, you know, personalize it. And he wrote, "It's about time." And me and my wife just looked at each other like, yep, that's perfect for you, Aiden. Absolutely.
1: Jeez. Well, we can talk about students and stuff, but, you know.
0: Absolutely.
1: Oh, jeez. I'm happy it's done.
0: And my son's happy the school's over. I'm happy for him, too.
1: Well, I loved school when I was in school, but I don't know why people want to get out of school so fast. You got to go to work then. But, you see? I don't want to go to work.
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3: In Beijing for President Trump and China's President Xi after their first meeting of the summit. The White House says the two leaders discussed trade, fentanyl, and Iran.
4: We had extremely positive and productive conversations and meetings today.
3: President Xi through a translator.
5: We can help each other succeed and advance the well-being of the whole world.
6: But during their closed-door meeting, a warning from the Chinese. State media reports Xi warned Trump that disagreements over Taiwan, which Beijing claims as part of its territory, could bring the two countries into conflict.
3: ABC's Lionel Moise. President Trump wants trade deals. China wants trade restrictions eased. Russia launched its biggest air attack of the war on Ukraine overnight, firing at least 800 drones, killing at least six people, wounding dozens, including children. Researchers say reading and math scores dropped in a large majority of U.S. school districts compared to 10 years ago, blaming social media reducing reading. Sean Reardon, professor of education at Stanford University.
7: The test score decline we see started 5 or 6 years before the pandemic and continued afterwards. And so the pandemic was a piece of a much longer story.
3: Claiming the NFL's hiring practices violate state law, Florida's attorney general. At issue is the longtime Rooney Rule, requiring teams to interview outside candidates who are women or persons of color for coaching and executive positions. They don't have to be hired, just interviewed. The NFL says it's made sure teams expand the candidates' pools and make the final decisions. ABC's Rena Roy.
8: Florida Attorney General James Uthmeyer says those changes don't go far enough, saying yesterday in a letter to the NFL, "You assert the rule does not impose any hiring quotas. We are not convinced."
3: ABC's Rena Roy on the latest on the NFL's Rooney Rule. You're listening to ABC News.
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3: The British military says a ship anchored off the coast of the United Arab Emirates has been seized, unclear by whom. It's sailing toward Iran. Of the 36 Americans connected to the cruise ship, hantavirus outbreak being monitored. An American doctor has been released from a biocontainment unit in Omaha after testing negative. British Prime Minister Keir Starmer's future remains uncertain. Key members of his Labour Party preparing to challenge his leadership following calls by dozens of his fellow lawmakers to step down. An elevated wildfire danger in Montana, Wyoming, the North Central High Plains, and parts of New Mexico. ABC News forecaster Lee Goldberg.
12: As we go into the upcoming weekend, you're looking at a threat from Texas all the way into the Midwest. These are strong storms on Saturday, Sunday, and even into Monday. But out ahead of that, it's finally some summer warmth getting into the Northeast above normal temperatures into next week.
3: Officials in the Philippines say a shooting in the country's Senate yesterday was tied to a mission to arrest a lawmaker, Ronald Bato de la Rosa, for the International Criminal Court. ABC's Britt Clennett.
13: As the former national police chief, De La Rosa was the main enforcer of a years-long brutal crackdown on drug dealers and users by former President Rodrigo Duterte. He's been in hiding for months, but was spotted on Monday. Agents chasing him through the halls and stairwells of the Senate, he managed to escape into the Senate chamber where arresting officers have no authority.
3: ABC's Britt Clennett, Chuck Sievertson, ABC News.
14: Shh, here she comes.
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1: And good morning. I am Julie Cronus. Here is the news. On May 12th, a Tuesday, the Joliet Police Department received a call from an unknown individual relaying a threat related to the outside of Joliet Central High School. They responded to a threat, and it included a temporary lockdown of the school pathways and the transition center while officers conducted a systematic search of the surrounding area. And at this time, no evidence of a credible threat has been located, and the incident has been determined to be fully unsubstantiated. Throughout the incident, the police department remained in constant communication with the school officials, focusing on the safety and well-being of the student, staff, and surrounding communities. If you're on the roads, I-55 northbound, seeing a delay from Weber to 355. Stevenson inbound slows first to Kedzie. Outbound side is slow from Damon to Pulaski. The forecast from Will County's Weather Center. Here's meteorologist Chuck Brady.
18: Good morning. From the WJOL Will County Weather Center, Thursday looks like it's a nice-looking day. Sunshine for the better part of a day with a high of 69 this afternoon. Clouds tonight with a 20% chance of rain after dark. Most of that rain will probably come in the late evening hours, a low of 48. Rain will probably last through Friday, and it's going to get a breezy on Friday. 30, 35-mile-an-hour wind gust in the afternoon with a 30% chance of rain. A little bit of sunshine, though, and a high of 63. Now, for the weekend, it's showers and thundershowers on Saturday and Saturday night. High in the 80s. Low around 60, and as we finish up the weekend on Sunday, a slight chance of rain as well with a high of 81. Though, but again, for today, sunny with a high of 69. From the WJOL Will County Weather Center, I'm forecast Chuck Brady.
1: At 6:06, it is 39 degrees, and on May 8th, officers responded to a report of a man who had been shot in Joliet. When they arrived at the scene, they located a 60-year-old man in the front yard who had a gunshot wound to the abdomen. They did encounter Willis Ellis of Joliet, and it was found that he also called 911 and reported that he had shot someone. A handgun was recovered at the scene. It was determined that the two men knew one another and became involved in an argument when the shooting occurred. Ellis was charged with aggravated battery with a firearm. And later in the evening, Joliet Police Department was notified that the victim was pronounced dead and his identity has not been revealed. Governor Pritzker and Mayor Brandon Johnson are pushing to bring the Democratic National Convention back to Chicago in 2028. Pritzker said Chicago set the standard for political conventions in 2024.
19: That convention generated $371 million in total economic impact while investing in all 77 of Chicago's neighborhoods. It put money in our workers' pockets, and we paid it all with private contributions.
1: Johnson hopes to once again show the nation the energy, hospitality, and spirit that Chicago can provide. Chicago Mayor Brandon Johnson is meeting with the Pope later this month. His office says he will travel to Rome and meet with Pope Leo XIV. The trip will take place May 26th. The Pope was born in Chicago and raised in South Suburban Dalton. Illinois Department of Transportation is asking the public to be on alert for maintenance crews picking up trash and other debris across the state. IDOT crews have been removing litter throughout Illinois, focusing on ramps, interchanges, and known problem areas, with efforts increasingly headed into the summer. Residents are asked to properly dispose of trash. Last year, IDOT spent more than $33 million statewide picking up litter, sweeping shoulders, and removing debris. An official Beatles museum is opening in London.
14: It'll be located at 3 Savile Row in Mayfair, where the band gave their final public performance. The show took place on the rooftop on January the 30th, 1969. The Beatles at 3 Savile Row will feature 7 floors of never-before-seen material from AppleCore's archives, rotating exhibitions, a fan store, and more. The Beatles Museum is set to launch sometime in 2027. I'm Mark Mayfield.
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30: And get advice, ask for advice, get money twice. 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

0: A little bit of club music to wake everybody up. This is Slocum in the Morning here on 1340 WJOL, Will County's News Talk and Sports. I am Donovan filling in for Scott as he is down in Georgia attending a wedding. So good on you, Scott. Hope you're enjoying that nice Georgia humidity, which I don't miss whatsoever. So me and Julie were talking earlier a little bit about, you know, students graduating, because my son is graduating here in 10 days, which is quite, it's blowing my mind crazy, as Guy Montgomery once said, that one, people tell me all the time, I can't believe that you have a 19-year-old son, and it's just now, 10 days before his graduation, starting to hit me. Oh my God, I have a 19-year-old son, and he's graduating high school. He had to be held back in North Carolina school system because I didn't agree with his teachers. Not at all. And I would, like, go to bat for him, and they're like, yeah, no, you're still wrong. And I'm like, no, he's not. But that's North Carolina school systems for you. He's graduating NECO High School. His graduation is on the 24th, and so we're really proud of him. But that also got me thinking, and I know we don't do a whole lot of cross promotion like on the radio, but this one's a good one, so I'm doing it, and I'm going to be a part of it. Here on May 19th, over at the Manuka Community High School, there's going to be a Hits for Hugs volleyball fundraiser for a young student named Mason from Shanahan. Our sister station, the 967, the newly minted the 967, is going to be giving away some stuff at the charity event. One of the DJs is hosting. So, you know, if you could spare some time, make sure to go out, you know, give what you can. I always tell people, like, I'm not expecting you to pay for everything, but if you have a little bit that you can help out, go ahead and help out. You know, it's going to a good cause, especially when it's going to a student from Manuka High School. But yeah, that's their Hits for Hugs here on May 19th. I will be there. What time will I be there? I want to say I'm going to be there at like 3:45. I'm not the main event by any means. I'm just helping set up, do some audio work. The wish presentation will be at 5:15. And then everything should wrap up around 6. So quick, easy night that you could spend, you know, supporting a good cause. And hey, you might have a chance to win some Ed Sheeran tickets. So that's one good thing student-wise that is going on in the community. But then looking it up, they also have a bunch of other stuff. I guess their softball team is they're doing a drive for a new Lego set to support childhood cancer awareness. That's always good. The band Benefit Bonanza, an end-of-year event on May 3rd. Well, that already passed. But Denim and Diamonds, a major annual fundraiser for the Manuka Community High School Foundation of Educational Excellence. Various band fundraisers from Panda Express and Portillo's, and a Relay for Life. The school participates in fundraising for the American Cancer Society, as all good schools should. Julie, you have kids, right?
1: Kid. One kid. I just picked him up from college, freshman year over.
0: Ugh.
1: And he's your kid's age, so 19 and a half. He'll be 20 in September.
0: Because I was talking about it earlier. Could you believe that you had a 19-year-old?
1: No. I can't believe I have a kid to begin with, because I never wanted children, and he's here now. Obviously, 20 years here almost.
0: I mean, there is that.
1: Yes. I can't believe he's done with his first year of college. I'm like, what? Where did that go?
0: Right.
1: Oh yeah. Now, high school. Yeah, someone told me, a good friend of mine, preschool through eighth grade is the longest period of your life. You're gonna be like, oh, it's like 9 years of school. You drop them off in high school, bam, it's gone, and then college is even quicker. I'm like, man.
0: Yeah, because I have joint custody with his mother. And we agreed very, very early on through our divorce proceedings. I mean, we're still friends. And we remained friends pretty much throughout, you know, his entire life. There was a couple of rough bits. But she was like, I'm going to get him until high school, and then you can get him during his emo phase. And we took him a year early just because he was coming from a Montana school system.
1: Wow.
0: Where literally they were like, let's watch movies and go play outside in eighth grade. And that was his favorite class, was watching movies and playing outside. And
1: yes,
0: he didn't even know the name of the class. And we're like, yeah, that's not going to fly, kid. To,
1: wow.
0: You know, the 204 school system up in Nico Valley, where it's just constant, like, I mean, he struggled for his first year here and about halfway through his freshman year. And then he kind of got things together, but, like, really, really struggled just because the school system was so vastly different.
1: Wow.
0: So,
1: yeah, I can't say that about my guy, but he's a special dude. I can't. He's, yeah.
0: Well, they're anyway, all special.
1: Jewel. No, you know what I mean. He's smarter than I ever was.
0: My son, I would say he's about average, but what he has is like a really, really big heart.
1: Oh.
0: So I think he gets that from both me and his mother. I know I spent, you know, a good 5 minutes explaining how I'm an a-hole, but I really...
1: You did! You just did! I'm so, what the heck?
0: Like I said, it's a warranted thing. Like, I know how to turn it on when I need to be, but for the most part, I mean, like, just now, I'm like, I don't have to read this thing about Manuka Community High School doing this thing. Nowhere on this board does it say...
1: But you can do what you gotta do.
0: Yeah, and I'm a part of it, so I'm like, why not? Every chance I get to promote it, I'm going to do it, not only for me, but because it's, well, not really for me, because no one's going to see me. I'm going to be in the back, but, you know, it's something that I volunteered to do. So, not guilt tripping anybody, but, you know, if I could volunteer my time, like, then I can give out a little bit more and volunteer it fully. You know, if I have a platform to push something that I volunteered for, I'm going to do it.
1: Sure.
0: But that also got me thinking about, you know, our kids and where they're going, and you have a little bit more insight on that with, you know, your profession, but
1: like, oh yes
0: and we've talked about that ad nauseum.
1: If you ever want to know, we can talk about colleges and freshmen and sophomores. I got it.
0: It just the crazy, because there are times when my son would like turn something in and I'm just like, you didn't write that. Yeah, I did.
1: Oh. No. You don't want me to get started on that.
0: Yeah.
1: I'm going to start quizzing students now.
0: They're going to start listening to what?
1: Quizzing students on language that they use.
0: No, you absolutely need
1: to. Oh, I'm going to.
0: Like,
1: all right, anyone taking my classes next semester? Yeah, especially in the fall. Yeah, we're going to have a vocabulary quiz.
0: There you guys go. You heard it here first.
1: You heard it first here.
0: So, if you're going to take Miss Julie's class, you better be prepared.
1: My English class, yes.
0: There you go.
1: Yes.
0: And that doesn't mean avoid English, because you can't.
1: You can't, unless you test it out.
0: That means study hard and do your best.
1: Okay.
0: But we'll check in with the headlines here shortly, here on 1340 WJOL, Will County's news, talk, and sports.
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1: And looking at the headlines for today, Chinese president is warning President Trump that U.S. relations with Taiwan must be handled well. Cisco is cutting 4,000 jobs. U.S. oil blockade plunges Cuba into darkness, and we can dance like a chicken today. If you're on the roads inbound on the Stevenson from 1st to Pulaski, you have a delay. There is a crash. Before that, 55 northbound is slow from Route 126 to Route 83. Outbound is slow from Damon to Pulaski with roadwork. I-80 eastbound is slow Shipley to River Road. Today is sunny, high 70. Tonight cloudy. Chance of showers 45. Currently we're at 39 degrees from the WJOL Traffic Center. I'm Julie Cronus.

0: The Chicago Cubs are on a four-game losing streak following a 4-1 loss to the Atlanta Braves at Truist Park. The Cubs surrendered three runs in the bottom of the eighth to go down for good. Nico Horner drove in Chicago's lone run in the losing effort, while Shota Imanaga was charged with his third loss after allowing two runs on five hits in seven innings. The Northsiders remain in first place in the NL Central at 27-16. They send Ben Brown to the mound against the Braves this evening. The Chicago White Sox get back to a .500 with a 6-5 win over the Kansas City Royals at Wright Field. Jared Kelenic gave the Sox the lead for good with a two-run double in the bottom of the fifth. Colson Montgomery homered in the victory, while Tyler Davis picked up his first win in relief. The Southsiders are in second place in the AL Central at 21-21. They send Anthony Kay to the mound against the Royals tonight. A fan is hurt after falling into the visiting bullpen during last night's White Sox game against the Royals at Wright Field. The game was paused following the incident in the top of the fourth inning. The White Sox say the fan was sent to the hospital for treatment. The Chicago Bears will have the holiday spotlight once again this season. Jordan Schultz is reporting that the Bears will take on the Lions on Thanksgiving for the second time in 3 years. The Bears lost to Detroit 23-20 on Thanksgiving during the 2024 season. The rest of Chicago's schedule will be released by the NFL today. One thing the Bears are not doing is going international. The Bears are not included in the NFL's internationally scheduled games this season. The team last played overseas in 2024. Two NFC North rivals are on the league's international schedule of games. The Lions will play the Patriots in Munich, Germany on November 15th. And the Vikings will face the 49ers in Mexico City on November 22nd. The NFL will announce its full schedule tonight. So that should be a very exciting time, just because I love when football season is coming around. I get super excited when we do the coaches show over at Double J's, because I know then that like football season is in full effect, and I get super excited, and I tell the coaches every year, like, I'm so glad that we're here again this year, not just because it means it's football season. I don't know. I can pine on about football for quite a while. Yes, I'm an Eagles fan. No, I'm not the a-hole Eagles fan. I'm just somebody who kind of fell into Eagles fandom. But, Julie, so you have some news for us.
1: Okay. Oh, I have some news for you. What news?
0: About the Italian Cultural Society over there.
1: You know what? This is the last spaghetti dinner they're going to have for the American Italian Cultural Society in Crest Hill until September. Like, they're taking a little break for the summer. And they have dine-in or carry-out. It's about $13 per dinner, and it's excellent. You got to go and get at least the sauce. I'm going to tell you, the sauce is phenomenal. So they are giving away, we're going to be giving away a couple dinners here in just a few minutes where you can call in and get a couple dinners. I'll let Donovan give them the information here in a few minutes. But they do this once a month, actually, the second Thursday of each month. But they are going to be closed in June, July, and August. But so now you have an opportunity to go out there and support a great organization and get some really great sauce. Trust me on this one. Trust me, Donovan.
0: Yeah, so are you talking like they're marinara or just
1: the they have marinara and they have meat sauce, and it looks like they're getting meatballs too. They sell meatballs. You can dine in there as well if you want to go there for lunch. I believe it starts at 11 o'clock today.
0: Okay.
1: That's when they open.
0: So 11 o'clock. You can go get yourself a spaghetti dinner. Let's see. How should we?
1: I don't know. It's up to you.
0: Let's ask the first question then. Italy has won how many FIFA World Cups and the years? You should be able to find that easily. But for all our soccer fans, there you go. How many World Cups has Italy won? You can, of course, call in to 815-254-7300. And what should you? You said we had...
1: We have six to give away. Are you going to give away three now?
0: I was thinking we'll give away two so, you know, someone can take one and a date. So we'll give away two every
1: hour. Two dinners.
0: And then just one...
1: Okay, well, that's up to you, man. You're in charge.
0: We'll figure it out. So, again, how many World Cups has Italy won? The number here is 815-254-7300. Speaking of good old soccer news, what's going on with the Chicago Fire? The Chicago Fire Football Club got back to the win column with a 3-1 win over the DC United Aldi Field. Robin Laud tied the match with a goal in the 62nd minute, while Hugo Sopras knocked in the go-ahead goal.
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0: My bad. Oh, and we have a call. Hey, good morning. You're on 1340 WJOL.
3: Hi, one.
0: One?
3: Yeah.
0: No, that is not correct. I do apologize, though.
3: Okay.
0: All right, thanks. Thank you very much.
3: Bye-bye.
0: So we had our first guess with one, which was not correct. So you only have a couple. Oh, there's another one. Good morning. You're on 1340 WJOL.
4: Good morning.
0: Good morning. So how many World Cups has Italy won?
4: 22.
0: No.
4: Okay. Thank you.
0: But thank you. All right. So again, the question being how many World Cups has Italy won? We are playing for the Italian Heritage dinner. You get two tickets. And like I said, it's you know, one would have thought that Italy had won more now that I'm looking at it, but then looking over the years, I'm like, those are some crazy years to win while we're doing this. World. Nope, we're not going to do that now. But yeah. Good morning, you're on 1340 WJOL.
4: Yes, I'm going to guess with five.
0: Ooh, sorry, Donald. No, it's not five, but thank you.
4: Thanks, sorry.
0: Hey, good morning, you're on 1340 WJOL. How many World Cups has Italy won?
5: I'm going to take a stab at it. I think four.
0: You think four?
5: I do.
0: Or you know four?
5: I'll say I know four.
0: There you go. We have four. Four World Cups is exactly how much Italy has won. They won in 1934, 1938, 1982,
5: mm-hmm.
0: and 2006.
5: Wonderful.
0: So you have just won yourself dinner tonight. The good old,
5: excellent.
0: Which Julie is going on about their sauce, and hey, I can't say boo about anybody's sauce because I make a decent carbonara.
5: Oh, sounds great.
0: That's about it. My son makes a really good marinara and Alfredo. I wing it. But we will get your name and information here in a second, but congratulations.
5: Okay, thank you so much. Have a wonderful day.
0: Oh, wait, no, just stay on the line real quick.
5: Okay, thank you.
0: Thank you. And you are listening to 1340 WJOL, Will County's news, talk, and sports.
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1: And good morning. I am Julie Cronus. Here is the news. Chinese president is warning President Trump that U.S. relations with Taiwan must be handled well.
2: The two leaders held a closed-door meeting in Beijing today during Trump's visit to China. Chinese state media claims that Xi told Trump that Taiwan's reunification with the mainland is the most important issue in China-U.S. relations, and that if it is handled well, bilateral relations can remain generally stable. Xi reportedly warned, however, that if Taiwan is not handled properly, the two countries could collide or even come into conflict. Taiwan is a self-ruled democratic Chinese country that is independent from the mainland. I'm Mark Mayfield.
1: And on the roads, I-55 northbound slows Weber over to Cass, where there is an accident. Also, inbound Stevenson is slow from 1st to Kedzie, and actually Harlem right there, there's an accident with the left lane blocked. Outbound is slow from Dan Ryan to Pulaski with roadwork. I-80 eastbound is heavy from Shipley to River Road. And the forecast from Will County's Weather Center. Here's meteorologist Chuck Brady.
3: Good morning. From the WJOL Will County Weather Center, Thursday looks like it's a nice-looking day. Sunshine for the better part of a day with a high of 69 this afternoon. Clouds tonight with a 20% chance of rain after dark. Most of that rain will probably come in the late evening hours, a low of 48. Rain will probably last through Friday, and it's going to get a bit breezy on Friday. 30-35 mile-an-hour wind gust in the afternoon with a 30% chance of rain. A little bit of sunshine, though, and a high of 63. Now, for the weekend, it's showers and thundershowers on Saturday and Saturday night. High in the 80s, low around 60. And as we finish up the weekend on Sunday, slight chance of rain as well with a high of 81. Though, but again, for today, sunny with a high of 69. From the WJOL Will County Weather Center, I'm forecast Chuck Brady.
1: And at 6:38, it is 39 degrees. Cisco is cutting about 4,000 jobs.

0: allegedly authorized medical marijuana for kids between the ages of 6 and 12 when their own pediatricians refused to do so. The Fort Lee doctor remains suspended pending the outcome of an administrative hearing. I'm Sarah Lee Kessler.
1: Protests are breaking out in Havana after Cuba runs out of fuel.
2: Cuba's energy minister told state media on Wednesday the country has run out of crude oil and diesel and has no reserves, putting the national grid in a critical state. Cuba gets most of its oil from Venezuela, but the U.S. has been blocking its fuel shipments since it invaded Venezuela in January. The shortage has reportedly triggered blackouts. Reuters says hundreds of protesters crowded the streets of Havana last night, calling for the lights to be turned back on. The U.S. State Department says it will provide aid to Cuba in exchange for meaningful reforms. I'm Tammy Trujillo.
1: The White House is reportedly weighing a plan to celebrate America's 250th birthday by granting 250 pardons.
3: No list has been finalized, but the Wall Street Journal reports the 250 presidential pardons could be confirmed on June 14th, which is both Flag Day and President Trump's birthday. The report says some in the White House are skeptical about so many pardons so close to the midterm elections. The president is also considering creating a National Garden of American Heroes, featuring 250 life-size statues of U.S. historical figures to celebrate America's birthday. I'm Rory O'Neill.
1: And to celebrate National Day, you need to be a bit brave.
4: Get to the middle of the room, stand up straight, and do the chicken dance, as it's National Dance Like a Chicken Day. The song's German. 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Four easy steps, beaks, wings, wiggles, and claps. Anyone can do it. So today, show some support for the dance that's a staple at weddings, Oktoberfest, and likely your office today. I'm Bree Tennis.
1: From the hands of Hope of Illinois and Joliet Hope Center Newsroom, I'm Julie Cronus. 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

0: You're listening to 1340 WJOL, Will County's news, talk, and sports. This is Slocum in the Morning with me, Donovan Bosky, hanging out while Scott is at a wedding in Georgia. Big, big shout out to Joan Heim, who won the tickets for the spaghetti dinner tonight at the American Italian Cultural Society. So good on her. Julie Cronus says that the sauce is delicious. And you know what? Figured I have to try this. So that is where I'll be heading, probably around 11 for some lunch. Hopefully I can get there in time. I got a really, really busy day today. I realized that like last night as I was up at 9 and then went, oh my God, I need to get to sleep because I'm going to be totally worn out tomorrow. I got this, then I got a meeting at like 10:15, and then I got to be back here at the studio for another meeting. So yeah, just because I do a lot of stuff behind the scenes doesn't mean that I don't also go out and, you know, sometimes be the face that people recognize. But another big shout out again to Joan and Dennis. Not only did they win our spaghetti dinner, it is also their 49th anniversary, like today. So good on them for making it 49 years. Me and my wife have been married for four. There you go. Before someone's like, you don't know how long you're married? I'm texting your wife right now, which has happened before. Because, I always like to tell her that she has already survived two marriages. Just because we were friends for all that time. And then finally, right before COVID, we got together, decided that I didn't want to live on a couch in Connecticut and that I'd much rather move in with her and her parents to sit the coronavirus out. And that's what we did. We're one of the couples that actually survived the coronavirus as opposed to one of the ones that was Googling, which apparently trended worldwide, how to legally separate from your partner during the coronavirus. And that is one of the things that was one of the most Googled things, like, internationally. Like, it was one thing that tied everybody, you know, during the coronavirus, everyone was like, oh, we're all in this together, while you can look at other people and go, no, you're not. Like, you're living in this mansion while everything is provided. You can send people out to go get food, and you're telling me we're in this together, and, like, I have to go to the shops at a certain time, and if there's so many people, I can't do it, and I have to travel on, like, this line. No, we're not doing this together. Like, you're doing it the way you're doing it, I'm doing it the way I'm doing it. But the one thing that united the entire world was looking up online how to legally divorce a partner. Cooking was also on there. So, big shout out to Joan and Dennis for making it all these 49 years, making it through some of the best and some of the worst, I'm sure, 49 years ago. That was, I mean, not to give my age away, but I was not even born then. So making it 49, close, making it 49 years is like, that's just such an amazing feat. That it's not that I can't comprehend it, but it is something that I feel, you know, deserves a huge celebration for. So Joan and Dennis, like I said, good on you. Although, I don't know why you guys decided to get married on International Dance Like a Chicken Day. Although, I'm assuming that, you know, you had no idea what the day was. For you, it was the, you know, most special day on Earth. And it is. So, good on ya. What other things happened back in the day? Let's see. 78 years ago, in 1948, British rule in Palestine came to an end, and the independent state of Israel was proclaimed at 12:01 the following day. The next day, Arabs from Palestine and neighboring countries attacked Israel, but the Israelis defeated them, capturing almost all of Palestine. The Arabs then set up refugee camps in Gaza and West Bank, where they remain today. So, that is, I mean, the start of everything that happens in Israel and Gaza. Thanks, Britain, for ending your rule in Palestine. It had to come to an end, but, you know, you could have left a little bit out. You could have left things in a little better state. Let's see, 50 years ago in 1976, former Yardbird singer Keith Relf was electrocuted and died in his home. Legend has it that he was tuning his guitar in the bathtub, but he was actually in his basement playing that guitar using a poorly grounded amp. Something that I can, you know, very much relate to being an audio guy myself. Got to be careful with your electricity. Got to be careful with your wires. Got to just... Even though your primary job is sound, your secondary job is electricity, because it takes electricity to make all that sound happen. 30 years ago, in 1996, Magic Johnson retired from Lakers for the third and final time, and Melanie Griffith married Antonio Banderas. Today would have been their 30th anniversary, not nearly as much as Joan and Dennis, but their love is gone, just like Melanie's Antonio tattoo, and they divorced in 2015. Of course, that's things that happened way back in the day. But more importantly, we will find out things that are happening now when we come back here on 1340 WJOL, Will County's news, talk, and sports.
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13: Looking at the headlines for today, there was a threat related to the outside of Joliet Central High School. Officers responded to a report of a man who had been shot in Joliet. Pritzker and Johnson pushed to bring the Democratic National Convention back to Chicago. And official Beatles Museum is opening up at the site of the rooftop concert. On the road, I-55 northbound, slows 355 to Weber. And over on the Stevenson is heavy from 1st to Kedzie. And Harlem, at Harlem, the right shoulder is blocked with a crash. Outbound side, you're slow Dan Ryan to Pulaski, and that's solid due to road construction. Today, sunny, high near 70. Tonight, cloudy, chance of showers, 45. Currently, we're at 39 in the WJOL Traffic Center. I'm Julie Cronus.

The Chicago Cubs on a four-game losing streak following a 4-1 loss to the Atlanta Braves at Truist Park. The Cubs surrendered three runs in the bottom of the eighth to go down for good. Nico Horner drove in Chicago's lone run in the losing effort, while Shota Imanga was charged with his third loss after allowing two runs on five hits in seven innings. The Northsiders remain in first place in the NL Central at 27-16. They send Ben Brown to the mound against the Braves this evening. The Chicago White Sox are back to a .500 with a 6-5 win over the Kansas City Royals at Wrigley Field. Jared Kelenic gave the Sox the lead for good with a two-run double in the bottom of the fifth. Colson Montgomery homered in the victory while Tyler Davis picked up his first win in relief. The Southsiders are in second place in the AL Central at 21-21. They send Anthony Kay to the mound against the Royals tonight. And during that game, a fan was hurt after falling into the visiting bullpen during the game against the Royals at Wrigley Field. The game was paused following the incident in the top of the fourth inning. The White Sox say the fan was sent to the hospital for treatment. The Chicago Bears will have the holiday spotlight once again this season. Jordan Schultz is reporting that the Bears will take on the Lions on Thanksgiving for the second time in 3 years. The Bears lost to Detroit 23-20. On Thanksgiving during the 2024 season, the rest of Chicago's schedule will be released by the NFL today. The Bears are not included, however, in the NFL's internationally scheduled games this season. The team last played overseas in 2024. Two NFC North rivals are on the league's international schedule of games. The Lions will play the Patriots in Munich, Germany on November 15th, and the Vikings will face the 49ers in Mexico City on November 22nd, with the rest of the schedule being released later today. Thank God for football. I will say that every time football is brought up. So we are going to be giving away a Thanksgiving. That is way later in the year. But we are going to be giving away some spaghetti dinners, courtesy of the American Italian Cultural Society. That is happening tonight. But you can start at 11. It goes from 11 to 7. Apparently they're selling meatballs now, and if their meatballs are anything like

0: their sauce should be a pretty, pretty decent meal. I'm going to go check it out because, you know, I'm a big fan of pastas and always like to see how professionals actually make their food as opposed to me who learns from YouTube University. So it'll be very eye-opening to see what it's all about. And Julia's been going on about their sauce, and I believe her. So some good spaghetti is what will be for dinner tonight in my household. But you are listening to 1340 WJOL, Will County's news, talk, and sports. Up next, we have network news, and then the What's Happening segment. We'll be giving away the aforementioned dinners. I'll be looking up a real quick trivia question, and I think I found one. It's one that actually kind of surprises me. I always thought, not to give too much away, but I always thought the answer was a little different, maybe a little earlier in the timeline, but looking at this, it's no. Actually, and I could probably even ask where it was and people would absolutely not believe me, but it should be a pretty easy question. Looking forward to it. 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
2: I'm Chuck Severson. Good morning. A toast.
3: Thank you.
4: That's it.
3: Thank you, everybody.
2: At a state banquet in Beijing in the past hour after one-on-one talks at their summit, President Trump thanking China's president.
3: It was a fantastic day. And in particular, I want to thank President Xi, my friend, for this magnificent welcome.
2: President Xi Jinping speaking through a translator.
5: We both believe that the China-U.S. relationship is the most important bilateral relationship in the world.
2: Chinese leader earlier warning that differences over Taiwan have the potential to bring the two countries into conflict. Russia keeping up its air attacks in Ukraine with hundreds of drones, at least four killed and dozens hurt in the capital, Kyiv. Despite that, Russia is having its own problems with the war, says ABC's Ian Pannell.
6: Russia on the back foot on the battlefield, losing tens of thousands of soldiers every month, killed or wounded, and failing to advance.
2: U.S. and global oil prices are trading above $100 a barrel. With 12 days until the election, President Trump still has not made an endorsement in the fiercely fought Republican runoff in Texas between Senator John Cornyn and State Attorney General Ken Paxton. ABC's Jim Ryan says the incumbent hopes to tip the scales in his favor.
7: As the incumbent U.S. Senator, John Cornyn has done something that his Republican rival can't. He's introduced legislation to rename a highway in Donald Trump's honor. And not just any highway, but U.S. Highway 287, stretching 1,800 miles from northwest Montana to the Texas Gulf Coast. Cornyn's proposal would create Interstate 47 and name it for the 47th president, Donald Trump.
2: For the first time, the World Cup final in July at MetLife Stadium in New Jersey will feature a Super Bowl-style halftime show featuring Madonna, Shakira, and BTS. You're listening to ABC News.
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2: A ship anchored near the Strait of Hormuz has reportedly been seized, is now sailing toward Iran. That from British military officials, but it isn't clear who took the ship. Nearly 100 people have been killed in dust storms, heavy rain, and lightning strikes in northern India. Storms like that are common ahead of the monsoons. Preparing to possibly challenge British Prime Minister Keir Starmer for his job, Health Secretary Wes Streeting, his allies say, and former Deputy Prime Minister Angela Rayner. Defunct, in this case, might not mean defunded.
4: Former employees of the now-defunct Spirit Airlines have filed a class-action lawsuit alleging they were not given ample notice of the airline's closure before they all lost their jobs earlier this month. The plaintiffs are seeking 60 days of wages and benefits from the company and are asking the court to cover all 17,000 affected employees. Dave Packer, ABC News.
2: Utah mother Corey Richens says she'll appeal the life sentence for the murder of her husband. Richens gave her husband a cocktail laced with fentanyl, then wrote a children's book about dealing with grief. During sentencing, Richens had a message for her boys.
10: The one thing I need you boys to know is I did not abandon you. I did not just walk out of your lives one day to never return, to never call.
2: Her three young sons asking the judge to lock her up for good. It's Thursday, May 14th, and morning there, you. Chuck Sievertson, ABC News.
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13: 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I am Julie Cronus, and here is the news that's powered by the Tom Zach Law Group. 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On Tuesday, the Joliet Police Department did get a call from an unknown individual relaying a threat related to the outside of Joliet Central High School. It did then included a temporary lockdown of the school, pathways, and transition center while officers conducted a search of the surrounding area. And at this time, no evidence of a credible threat has been located, and the incident has been determined to be fully unsubstantiated. But throughout the incident, Joliet Police Department remained in constant communication with the school officials, focused on the safety and well-being of the students, staff, and surrounding community. If you do have any information, give Joliet Police Department, their investigation division, a call. On the roads, if you're on the roads, 355 to Weber, you have a delay. Stevenson inbound is slow from 1st to Kedzie and Harlem to, and at Harlem, the right shoulder is blocked with an accident. Up on a slow from Dan Ryan to Pulaski, and it's solid there due to ongoing road construction. The forecast from Will County's Weather Center. Here's meteorologist Chuck Brady.
14: Good morning. From the WJOL Will County Weather Center, Thursday looks like it's a nice-looking day. Sunshine for the better part of a day with a high of 69 this afternoon. Clouds tonight with a 20% chance of rain after dark. Most of that rain will probably come in the late evening hours, a low of 48. Rain will probably last through Friday, and it's going to get a bit breezy on Friday. 30, 35-mile-an-hour wind gust in the afternoon with a 30% chance of rain. A little bit of sunshine, though, and a high of 63. Now, for the weekend, it's showers and thundershowers on Saturday and Saturday night. High in the 80s, low around 60. And as we finish up the weekend on Sunday, a slight chance of rain as well with a high of 81. Though, but again, for today, sunny with a high of 69. From the WJOL Will County Weather Center, I'm forecast Chuck Brady.
13: At 7:07, it's still 39 degrees. And on May 8th, officers responded to a report of a man who had been shot in Joliet. And when they arrived, they located a 60-year-old man in the front yard with gunshot wounds. And they encountered Willis Ellis of Joliet. It was found that Ellis also was the person who called 911 and reported that he had shot someone. A handgun was recovered at the scene. It was determined that the two men knew each other, became involved in an argument, and then the shooting occurred. Ellis is charged with aggravated battery with a firearm. Later in the evening, the police learned that the victim who was shot was pronounced dead. His identity has not been revealed. Governor Pritzker and Mayor Johnson are pushing to bring the Democratic National Convention back to Chicago in 2028. They say that Chicago set the standard for political conventions in 2024.
15: That convention generated $371 million in total economic impact while investing in all 77 of Chicago's neighborhoods. It put money in our workers' pockets, and we paid it all with private contributions.
13: The University of Chicago is launching a free tuition program starting in the fall semester of 2027. The university will guarantee free tuition for undergraduate students from families who have an annual income of less than $250,000. The college will also provide free housing and meals for other fees for students from families with incomes less than $125,000. An official Beatles museum is opening in London.
16: It'll be located at 3 Savile Row in Mayfair, where the band gave their final public performance. The show took place on the rooftop on January the 30th, 1969. The Beatles at 3 Savile Row will feature 7 floors of never-before-seen material from AppleCore's archives, rotating exhibitions, a fan store, and more. The Beatles Museum is set to launch sometime in 2027. I'm Mark Mayfield.
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0: You're listening to 1340 WJOL, Will County's News Talk and Sports. I am Donovan, taking over for Scott just for today while he goes on a vacation to a wedding. And then, of course, Rich Rennick will be in tomorrow covering all the shows on Friday. So that's Ed and Michelle and with Friends Over 50 and Mary and Natalie. Two great shows, all great people that I always like coming in on Friday and just jaw-jacking with them, checking on them, seeing what's up. But here is what's happening now.
1: Joliet and Will County, here's what's happening. Number one.
0: So I thought that we'd start things off with a story that's a little bit further away from Illinois, but near and dear to my heart, being Hawaiian. A tourist who drew widespread condemnation in Hawaii after a witness recorded him chucking a coconut-sized rock at Lani, a beloved endangered Hawaiian monk seal off of a Maui beach, was arrested Wednesday by federal agents. Igor, there's a lot of Y's in this name, Igor Mikhailovic

0: Litvinchuk, 38, of Covington, Washington, is charged with harassing a protected animal, the U.S. Attorney's Office said in Hawaii, adding that the National Oceanic and Atmospheric Administration special agents arrested him near Seattle. He was scheduled to appear in U.S. District Court in Seattle tomorrow or today on Thursday. The court docket didn't list an attorney and a person who answered the phone at a number associated with Litvinchuk declined to comment. So my mom actually lives near Seattle, and she is very, very fond of the monk seals. I remember her taking us there, like when we were younger, to go and just show us, like, hey, this is like Hawaiian culture. This is the Hawaiian ecosystem. It was implanted in us very early, like, this is your island. You have to take care of it. So, yeah, kind of infuriating that a Washington tourist decided to go do something dumb. And don't get me wrong, in Hawaii, we do a lot of dumb things. There's this place, a very, very beautiful place called the Stairway to Heaven. It's like a mile or two hike straight up these stairs. But at the very top, you get to sit on top of just this really, really flat mountain. And you can see, like, the entire island. You're above the clouds. It looks amazing when you're up there. It's also a $5,000 fine. Like, that we don't mind so much. Because the $5,000 is worth it. If you get caught, the $5,000 is worth that fine. Just make sure that you can actually do the climb. Because a lot of the times what happens is tourists, like, call on their cell phone and they're like, I'm stuck on this thing. Because it's not like there's a legit stairway. It's kind of just a path. Sometimes there's stairs, sometimes they're not. It's been shut down for years. Very illegal to go do it, but a very nice view from the top. But things like this, it's like, come on. Like, don't go messing with the local wildlife. Especially when I can guarantee that there are signs everywhere that say, don't mess with the local wildlife. They're protected by, you know, such and such. Even when we went scuba diving off the coast, the one thing they made, they implored us not to touch any of the local wildlife, especially the sea turtles. They're like, if it comes up to you and brushes you, that's $10,000. So as soon as you see one, you need to swim away. That animal has every right to, like, go wherever it wants. You're the one who's responsible, and you're the one who either needs to surface or get away from it as fast as you can. Because not a whole lot of people have $10,000 to spend because they touched a sea turtle. But that is what's happening, number one.
1: Number two.
0: So on to a little bit brighter news. As we have been doing, the American Italian Cultural Society is doing their spaghetti dinner today. We're giving away tickets, but you can also just go in there. It's $13 per diner. It's from 11 to 7. Like I said, I'm probably going to go check it out just because I've been on this huge pasta kick the past couple days, and my son loves pasta. So, you know, I'll go over there, grab him a dinner, just be like, hey, guess what, son? You don't have to cook today, and he should enjoy it. Julie's been talking up the sauce. Got to try the sauce, and now there's, you can even get meatballs there. So it's 2 meatballs per order for $3. It's pretty good. So I'm probably just going to do spaghetti and meatballs. But speaking of spaghetti, here is the question. Should be an easy one to find out. When was spaghetti carbonara invented? Most likely. And then if you would like to answer an alternate question, when was the first recorded recipe and where was it? I did not think, like I had said earlier, I didn't think that carbonara was, and here's a hint, was as new as it is. And then I definitely didn't know where the first recorded recipe was produced. So, I mean, you could Google that real quick. It'll probably be the first caller, but that's for 2 spaghetti dinners, courtesy of the American Italian Cultural Society. There's a couple other really, really cool things about carbonara, too. Just looking it up. Early versions include the first, pancetta, yep. Gruyere cheese and garlic. That is not how I make mine. I usually do use pecorino romano. and guanciale, because that's how I was taught by Italians on YouTube to do it. The first time I made it, it was way, way too salty, and I'm pretty sure that's because I salted my water. And I mean, with the pecorino and the guanciale, you're going to get your salt content anyway. So, any hints for aspiring carbonara makers? Don't salt your water so much. I know, like, I like to salt my water when I'm making anything, but there we go. So, for two spaghetti dinners at the American Italian Cultural Society, when was carbonara first invented? Numbers 815-254-7300. And good morning. You are our first caller.
2: Hi, my name's Don. It's 1954 in Italy.
0: 1954 in Italy?
2: Yes.
0: Are you sure about 54?
2: Yes.
0: You know what? Let's look this up real quick. You know what? I will actually take that. The first Italian recipe published in La Cucina Italiana in 1954. And that was the alternate question. So, Don, was it?
2: Yes.
0: Don, you are our winner of the American Italian Cultural Society spaghetti dinner. So, we will get we will get your information here in a second. Don, while you're on the air, is there anything that you wanted to promote? Like I said, Joan's anniversary was her 49th anniversary, so decided to shout her out. Was there anything that you wanted to say?
2: No, but I'm happy to be a winner.
0: Hey, you know what? We will take it. We're happy that you're listening, and we're happy that you made me look a second time, because to be fair, this one I was like, okay, like, interesting fact about carbonara. It was most likely invented in Rome in around 1944. But then I read a little bit lower and was like, no, early versions, including the first Italian recipe, was published in 1954. So corrected myself for you, Don. But
2: thank you.
0: Yeah, of course. From one Don to another, right? You got to give it to you. But that, we will be getting your information here in a little bit. Just give us a second, and we will get that for you.
2: Okay, great. Thanks.
0: Thank you. So that was Don winning two tickets to the American Italian Cultural Society spaghetti dinner. We will, of course, be giving one away in the next hour. So that should be good. Maybe I'll see some of them there, because like I said, I'll be heading out to $13, 15 with meatballs. Really can't complain.
1: Number three.
0: So what's happening? Number three. Earlier we said that the coffee place, we could not remember the name of the coffee place that just opened, that's literally right down the street. Just wanted to correct myself. It was Seven Brew Coffee on 2551 Plainfield Road. I have never actually gone there. I live in Naperville, and there's one not too far from the H Mart there. But every time we see it, the line is like ridiculously around the corner, and so I have no inclination to sit there and wait for coffee for that long. Unless their coffee is like, I don't know, the Fountain of Youth, or will give me $1 million for every shot of espresso I take. Really can't justify waiting that long for coffee. But the one here in Joliet, I always see is open. It's not too bad of a line, just usually by that time, I'm just trying to get home. So just wanted to really quick course correct on that. It is called Seven Brews Coffee, which is funny because we covered it here on 1340 WJOL when they opened. But more to the point with the What's Happening segment, some fun, very cool things. A new poll asked Americans to rank 40 things on a scale of very cool, somewhat cool, not very cool, and not at all cool. And I'm very glad to report that the number one cool thing was science, with 58% saying it was very cool and only 3% saying that it is not at all cool. Outer space came in at 56% saying it was very cool, and 4% said that it was not at all cool. Well, 4% of people are wrong. Reading books came in at 49. I would have thought that it came in a lot smaller, but I'm still happy that, you know, a little under half of people said that it was very cool. Rock music, 44%. Computers, 40%. How did computers only get 41%? And that, actually, now that I'm looking at it, why aren't, like, cell phones higher? Because I would have thought people would have said, hey, that cell phone that I have is, like, the coolest thing on Earth. I don't agree. I would have said maybe outer space and then science and then number 15, video games. I'm a huge video gaming nerd. With computers being a little bit higher than fifth. Watching movies at 38% said they were, or 38% said very cool. Coffee, as we were talking about, 35% said were very cool. And the ultimate irony of a poll taken online, at number eight, online surveys came in as very cool at 34%. I don't believe that. I'm pretty sure that was people just throwing numbers away or skewing the numbers, as it were, just to bolster. About 34% of people decided to troll this online survey by saying that online surveys are very cool. It's like, do you ask your date for a survey after the date? Like, hey, how would you rate the dinner? Oh, I'd rate the dinner about an 8 out of 10. How would you rate the way I was dressed? I'd rate that about a 6 or 7. You could do better. How would you rate the conversation? Oh, that was definitely a 10 out of 10. How would you rate the survey that I'm giving you? I don't think there's a person in the world who will go, yeah, I like this survey. Thanks for asking. Like, no, people are going to just go, maybe I'll give you a 1 because it's a unique thing. But no, 0. I don't know. Someone try it out. And then report back to us. I can't go on dates anymore. I've been married happily for years and years. I'm also very sad to report that number 9 was American football. 31% said very cool. But, I mean, it's the only one. That's the only sport that made it on the list. So, it's better than nothing. On the flip side, here are at least five. Here are the 5 least cool things. Sports betting, 45% said that it is not at all cool. 7% said that it was very cool. Cryptocurrency, 44% said not at all cool. 8% said very cool. Guns, for some odd reason, were 42% said not at all cool. Only 16% said very cool. Okay, I'll take umbrage with that as well. Guns have their place. Guns, everybody should learn how to use a gun. It's one of the most responsible things you can do, is to learn how to use a gun correctly, because then you realize, like, I have the power to destroy something. I am not going to use that power just willy-nilly. Like, it always baffles me when people are so anti-gun. Well, I mean, you could think whatever you want, but then it's like, if you've never actually handled a weapon properly or learned how to use it properly, like, don't get on people who actually do know how. I can understand with the gun violence why the numbers would be so low. I don't understand why the numbers are so low, or the numbers are so high for people saying it's not at all cool. I do get that. I don't understand why only 16% said very cool. But hey, it's coming for someone who appreciates their firearms. Another surprising one, 35% of people said that marijuana is not at all cool, while only 13% said very cool. Marijuana does have its place. Speaking from someone who has a loved one with a lot of chronic issues, it does help her, and I'm appreciative of it. I wasn't always such a big fan of, oh yeah, just, you know, smoke some weed, it'll fix your problems. But when it actually does fix a lot of her problems, I'm all for it, but I don't think that it's not at all cool. Then again, I don't think that it's very cool either. Like, she has her medicinal marijuana. I have my video games, so to each their own. And of course, my video games aren't helping me with chronic pain. They're just helping me kill some time. But then 32% of people said that beer was not at all cool, and only 16% of people said that it was very cool. Look, you just got to find your right one. I was not the biggest beer fan until I was introduced to Yingling, of all things, and I'm so glad that it came to Illinois. But for the longest time, refused to drink any beer was always a hard liquor drinker if I was going to go out and drink. And then was introduced to Yuengling, and that's my beer story and how I came to appreciate beers. I also appreciate, you know, a good whiskey, but that's because one year I decided I'm going to go find the best whiskey. And I did it very scientifically because I had a lab coat on, and that made it official. But you are listening to 1340 WJOL, Will County's news, talk, and sports.
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14: And good morning. This is the news, and I am Julie Cronus. 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The Chinese president is warning President Trump that U.S. relations with Taiwan must be handled well.
15: The two leaders held a closed-door meeting in Beijing today during Trump's visit to China. Chinese state media claims that Xi told Trump that Taiwan's reunification with the mainland is the most important issue in China-U.S. relations, and that if it is handled well, bilateral relations can remain generally stable. Xi reportedly warned, however, that if Taiwan is not handled properly, the two countries could collide or even come into conflict. Taiwan is a self-ruled democratic Chinese country that is independent from the mainland. I'm Mark Mayfield.
14: On the roads, I-55 northbound, you have a delay from Weber all the way to Cass. Stevenson inbound is solid from 1st to Kedzie and solid on the outbound side from the Dan Ryan to Pulaski. That is all due to road construction. The forecast from Will County's Weather Center. Here's meteorologist Chuck Brady.
16: Good morning. From the WJOL Will County Weather Center, Thursday looks like it's a nice-looking day. Sunshine for the better part of a day with a high of 69 this afternoon. Clouds tonight with a 20% chance of rain after dark. Most of that rain will probably come in the late evening hours, a low of 48. Rain will probably last through Friday, and it's going to get a bit breezy on Friday. 30, 35-mile-an-hour wind gust in the afternoon with a 30% chance of rain. A little bit of sunshine, though, and a high of 63. Now, for the weekend, it's showers and thundershowers on Saturday and Saturday night. High in the 80s, low around 60. And as we finish up the weekend on Sunday, a slight chance of rain as well with a high of 81. Though, but again, for today, sunny with a high of 69. From the WJOL Will County Weather Center, I'm forecast Chuck Brady.
14: At 7:36, it's 45 degrees. A bill that would allow additional funding to Ukraine is now headed to the House floor.
15: It comes after California Congressman Kevin Kiley joined every Democrat and two Republicans in signing a discharge petition Wednesday to bring the measure to the floor. The legislation would affirm U.S. support for Ukraine, impose new economic sanctions on Russia, and help to fund Ukrainian reconstruction whenever the war ends. It marks the sixth time in this Congress that a discharge petition has won the needed 218 signatures and the latest successful bid by lawmakers to defy the chamber's Republican leadership. I'm Mark Mayfield.
14: Protests are breaking out in Havana after Cuba runs out of fuel.
17: Cuba's energy minister told state media on Wednesday the country has run out of crude oil and diesel and has no reserves, putting the national grid in a critical state. Cuba gets most of its oil from Venezuela, but the U.S. has been blocking its fuel shipments since it invaded Venezuela in January. The shortage has reportedly triggered blackouts. Reuters says hundreds of protesters crowded the streets of Havana last night, calling for the lights to be turned back on. The U.S. State Department says it will provide aid to Cuba in exchange for meaningful reforms. I'm Tammy Trujillo.
14: Major U.S. beef producers can start exporting beef to China again.
15: On Thursday, China renewed export licenses for hundreds of U.S. beef processing plants. Reuters says over 400 U.S. beef plants lost export eligibility after Chinese permissions expired last March. The news comes as President Trump and a U.S. delegation is in China to discuss trade and other issues. I'm Mark Neufeld.
14: The White House is reportedly weighing a plan to celebrate America's 250th birthday by granting 250 pardons.
18: No list has been finalized, but the Wall Street Journal reports the 250 presidential pardons could be confirmed on June 14th, which is both Flag Day and President Trump's birthday. The report says some in the White House are skeptical about so many pardons so close to the midterm elections. The president is also considering creating a National Garden of American Heroes. featuring 250 life-size statues of U.S. historical figures to celebrate America's birthday. I'm Rory O'Neill.
14: And to celebrate today's National Day, you

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1: 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That's Thursday, May 21st, 9:30 to 10:30. 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

0: You're listening to 1340 WJOL, Will County's news, talk, and sports. This is Slocum in the Morning. I am Donovan, filling in for Scott as he is in Atlanta, enjoying his life, actually going to a friend's wedding. So, I'd be remiss if we did not mention the last winner of the American Italian Cultural Society Spaghetti Dinner. That was, of course, Don. He called in with the correct answer of 61 World Heritage Sites in Italy, which is on the one hand hard to believe, but at the same time makes sense, where it's like, wow, there's 61 in there. Then you start thinking of all the history that Italy has, and you go, yeah, why wouldn't there be 61? There probably should be more. But graduation's coming up in the Will County area. I know that my son, Aiden, is graduating on the 24th, which is crazy to me, again. Still don't believe that I have a 19-year-old. The Lockport Township High School District, a 205, will be graduating on May 30th at 4 p.m. in Porter Stadium. Julie, as a professional educator, what words of advice would you give to all the kids graduating now?
1: You know, it's don't use AI. I'm just telling you, I do not grade AI papers, but that's just me. Okay. But I also teach English, so that's a different situation. I mean, AI is good for other things, but if I'm going to teach you how to write a paper and use your own brain, I want you to use your own brain.
0: AI is good for, like, automating things that take up time that like repetitive tasks. Like, me and one of the engineers, Colin, we're talking because we're both video editors on the side, where it's like AI can now, like, figure out where to place scenes. They don't color correct. They don't do anything crazy. They're just like, okay, well, this scene should go here. This scene should go here. This scene should go here. So it saves hours and hours of time trying to figure out, okay, like, maybe this scene fits in better here. You know, and of course, you go back and you check the AI's work, like you check everybody else's work. And if that doesn't fit, you know, you go, oh, okay, maybe we move this back here and it makes more sense, you know, for the story that we're telling.
1: Yes.
0: But when you're trying to do something, like, super creative, like, I'm not going to ask AI to shoot the video for me. I'm going to shoot it. I'm not going to ask it to color correct it for me because maybe I want a different theme going on in the film. I'm never going to ask AI to write a script. I'm never going to ask AI to

0: write an English paper.
1: Yeah,
0: like
1: well,
0: that's insane to me.
1: Not in my class, you won't. I mean, because and everyone's like, "Well, how do you know?" I know.
0: You know.
1: I know, because you don't talk like that.
0: Yeah, exactly. Like we had been talking earlier, it's like I asked my son when the one time that I caught him using AI, what does this specific word
1: I
0: mean?
1: I do that all the time.
0: Because,
1: yes.
0: Like, you should have an idea of what you wrote, but that's not what I want to hear. Because if you use the AI and you read it, you can throw out whatever you want to me. But you use this specific word in this specific sentence. I don't want to know what you meant in the sentence. I want to know what this word means. And if you can't tell me in like a kind of way, then it's like, no, you didn't. There's no way you wrote this because you would have never had used this word.
1: I agree. I guess see, some people get mad at me for that, and I'm like, whatever.
0: Yeah, no.
1: It's like, my class.
0: It's your kid's future. Like, you really want your kid using AI the whole time to, like, get his thoughts across? Then they're not his, I'm sorry. They're not their thoughts. They're, like, AI's thoughts.
1: I totally agree. So, okay, but the other thing is, I don't know, and as an educator, I'm going to say this, but college isn't for everybody.
0: No.
1: How's that? I totally agree. And I've seen this, and parents who say you get a job or you go to college, I see that a lot. Well, not as much as I used to, but there are other outlets. You can get a job, you can go to the trades, you can be a fireman, you can be, you know, I mean, you don't have to sit there in a college classroom. If you don't want to be there and that's not your thing, don't feel bad about it because not everybody goes to college.
0: Especially now with jobs asking more for experience than they do for like degrees.
1: That depends on the job.
0: That's true.
1: But that's what I have seen.
0: Yeah,
1: I'm not saying you don't have to go to college
0: or open heart surgery just because I, you know, took a medic course in the military, but
1: like, but it isn't, and people shouldn't be, I don't want to say shamed for that, but college isn't for everyone, and I've seen it.
0: Yeah, you do.
1: And don't waste your money. Go do what you want to do.
0: Yeah, it's like we always tell our son, like, or me and my wife, how we tell our son, this is the rest of your life now. Like, you've pretty much been told what you're going to do. The last year's his senior year, we kind of let him pick his elective. Now it's like, now you got to figure out what you want to do with the constraints that however you want to live your life, you know, you have to make enough money to support yourself. We'll be there for when you fall, but, you know.
1: How about this? And you can always change your mind.
0: Yeah.
1: See, I mean, everyone thinks it's so solid and you have to make up your mind now, and you don't.
0: No.
1: I mean, people change their minds in their 40s. I mean, I don't want to say do what makes you happy because, you know, then I'd be like a clown or something. Do what you're comfortable with. I don't know. I guess I just have taught college as an adjunct for 23 years. I've seen lots of generations go through now, and things are just different. And absolutely. College is expensive.
0: Yeah.
1: Mm-hmm.
0: Especially in this economy. But, I mean, college was expensive already.
1: Yes.
0: So.
1: But just pick something you enjoy, but you do have to make a living doing it.
0: Yep. Go be an electrician. Electricians make a ton of money. My son, halfway through his junior year, pivoted and said, you know what? I want to learn HVAC.
1: There you go.
0: Out of nowhere. We had no idea where he got this idea in his head, but that's what he's doing. And it's like, yeah, cool. Go do HVAC. We're still encouraging him to go to school, but we're encouraging him to go to school for, like, HVAC.
1: That's great.
0: And then, like, electrical work on the side.
1: I believe where I teach, at Moraine Valley, they have a good program for that. I believe so.
0: Yeah, he's really looking forward to it.
1: Yes.
0: But, yeah, just.
1: There's my advice.
0: Just go
1: out. Now, see, my son, college is him, but not for everybody.
0: Yeah. I mean, some people thrive in. It goes back to, I don't know what happened to this, like the way different people learn. Like some people learn hands-on,
1: mm-hmm.
0: Some people learn real academically, some people have to have things literally read out to them and they'll get it, like magically. I don't know how that is, because I'm not that person, but I understand that, like, this is the way you learn, you need to figure it out. Yes. So,
1: no, I agree. Just from what I've seen throughout my years, back in my day, I sound like an old lady, you know, back in my day. But no, honestly.
0: Yep. Go out and find something that supports your lifestyle and hopefully makes you happy. Because, you know, work isn't everything. Jobs aren't always going to be there. But
1: yes, we know.
0: You got to find something that to occupy your time. You just got to, because you can't just live at home. Unless, even if that is what makes you happy, you know, kind of starts affecting other people.
1: I'm just going to live at home. Yeah.
0: No. My parents for a little bit. And like,
1: yes,
0: no.
1: A little bit. 10 years. No. You gotta do you, you know?
0: Yep. So, absolutely.
1: There's my advice.
0: So there, for all the graduates going out, the last little message to you, because, you know, my son graduates in 10 days, and that's all I've been thinking about for the past month. Go out and do you.
1: Yes.
0: True words could never be said by Julie Cronus. So, Julie, what's going on with the news real quick? Let's check in on that.
1: All right. So, actually, headlines for today. There was a threat related to the outside of Joliet Central High School, and they found that to be unfounded. Officers did respond to a report of a man who had been shot in Joliet. Pritzker and Johnson are pushing to bring the Democratic National Convention back to Chicago. An official Beatles museum is opening up on the site of their rooftop concert. On the roads, I-55 northbound is slow now, 355 to Cass. Stevenson inbound is slow from Harlem to the Dan Ryan. Outbound is solid, Dan Ryan to Pulaski with road construction. Today, we're going to hit a high of 70. Tonight, cloudy. There might be a shower, low 45. Currently, we're at 53. And in the WJOL Traffic Center, I'm Julie Cronus.
0: 70? That's going to be a good day.
1: It's saying 70, yeah. Hey, I'm planting today. Planting.
0: Oh, today would be a good day to do the yard. Maybe that's what I'll do when I get home finally. I don't know. We have this big company picnic that I'll be around for somehow. So that's what I'll be doing.
1: All right.
0: But then, yeah, absolutely. We'll do some work outside. In sports news. The Chicago Cubs are on a 4-game losing streak following a 4-1 loss to the Atlanta Braves at Truist Park. The Cubs surrendered 3 runs in the bottom of the 8th to go down for good. Nico Hoerner drove in Chicago's lone run in the losing effort, while Shota Umaga was charged with his 3rd loss after allowing 2 runs on 5 hits in 7 innings. The Northsiders remain in first place in the NL Central at 27-16. They send Ben Brown to the mound against the Braves this evening. The Chicago White Sox got back to a .500 with a 6-5 win over the Kansas City Royals at Wright Field. Jared Kelenic gave the Sox the lead for good with a 2-run double in the bottom of the 5th. Colson Montgomery homered in the victory, while Tyler Davis picked up his first win in relief. The Southsiders are in second place in the AL Central at 21-21. They sent Anthony Kay to the mound against the Royals tonight. A fan is hurt after falling into the visiting bullpen during last night's White Sox game against the Royals at Wright Field. The game was paused following the incident in the top of the 4th inning. The White Sox say the fan was sent to the hospital for treatment. The Chicago Bears will have the holiday spotlight once again this season. Jordan Schultz is reporting that the Bears will take on the Lions on Thanksgiving for the second time in 3 years. The Bears lost to Detroit 23-20 on Thanksgiving during the 2024 season. The rest of Chicago's schedule will be released by the NFL today. The Bears are not included in the NFL's internationally scheduled games this season, however. The team last played overseas in 2024. Two NFC North rivals are on the league's international schedule of games. The Lions will play the Patriots in Munich, Germany on November 15th, and the Vikings will face the 49ers in Mexico City on November 22nd. That is your sports update here on 1340 WJOL. Will County's news, talk, and sports.
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It's 8:55 and 53 seconds, so almost 8:56. You're listening to WJOL Slocum in the Morning with Donovan, as Scott is taking a break. Actually, just going to a wedding, so I'm not sure how much of a break it is. Hey, we've been pushing it all day, but if you are looking for some dinner tonight, you can go to the American Italian Cultural Center and take place in their spaghetti dinner. It's $13 per diner. They're starting at 11, and it ends at 7. At 1918 Don Mar Drive in Crest Hill. We gave away some tickets. Congratulations to all of our winners. Last winner was Don. Last winner was Ruben. And then Don also won during the 7 o'clock hour. And our first hour winner at 6 o'clock was Joan, who is celebrating her 49th anniversary with her husband. Big shout out to you, Joan, and thank you for listening. Thank you all for listening and participating in the wonderful shenanigans that we do every morning here on 1340 WJOL. Like I said, Scott's going to be gone until Monday. Tomorrow, you got Rich Rennick on the board and on the mic. And then after that, you will have Mary and Natalie and Jeff. And after that, at 10 o'clock, you will have Ed and Michelle with their Friends Over 50 show. Always a good variety show. Like listening to them. Like working with them. And then, of course, I'd be remiss if I didn't mention the Saturday shows. On Saturday, you can listen to the Gardening with Joey and Holly show at 8 o'clock. If you have any interest in gardening, they are a plethora of information. You can catch the Best of Slocum after that. And then immediately following that, from 10 to 11, you have Behind the Scenes with myself and my wife, Stephanie. As I always say, I'm Donovan. She's Stephanie. And we'll see where we're at on that. Actually, this week I have to record, so I'll be doing that at some time before Saturday. Either that or she's going to come in and look at the board and go, yeah, I have no idea what to do. Which is never good. But those are the shows coming up. For the rest of the week, for the rest of the day, actually here at 9 o'clock, you will have Car Talk. And then after that, you will have a replay of the Rich Rennick show, a Rich conversation where he will be talking. I forget who he said he was talking to, but it's someone from West Side Story. There you go. So always a good, interesting conversation, a Rich conversation. You can catch that. The first playing of that on Tuesdays, and then we replay it on Thursdays because it is that dang good. Once again, like to thank everybody who is listening. Like to say congratulations again to everybody who won. Big congratulations out to Joan celebrating her 49th anniversary. Again, mind blowing that people can be that lucky. But you've been listening to 1340 WJOL Slocum in the Morning. Up next, after after network news and a little bit of news update from Julie, it will be Car Talk. Sorry about that. I had a brain fart. But again, thank you everybody for listening, and God bless America.

0: Will County's News Talk Sports, 1340.
1: From ABC News, I'm Chuck Severson. Slowing down a bit last month, American shoppers, because some of the money that would have gone into buying other stuff, instead bought gasoline at higher prices. The Commerce Department says retail sales in April rose 0.5%. The month before, retail sales were up 1.6%. The number of people making first-time applications for unemployment insurance went up by 12,000 last week to 211,000, more than double what analysts were anticipating. It would be a terrible mistake, says Secretary of State Marco Rubio, if China tried to take Taiwan by force and the U.S. position on the island is unchanged. Rubio is at the Beijing summit with Presidents Trump and Xi, ABC's Mary Bruce in China's capital.
2: In their over two-hour meeting, Xi delivering a stark warning to Trump about Taiwan, which Beijing claims is its own territory. According to China's state media, Xi telling Trump if the issue is handled poorly, the two countries will collide or even clash.
1: Concerns in the Middle East, with British officials saying a ship that was anchored south of the Strait of Hormuz has been seized and is sailing toward Iran. No claim of responsibility. There are also reports that another ship has been attacked. The one American who tested positive for the hantavirus has been cleared to move out of isolation in Omaha, Nebraska, after testing negative. Here's what is bringing both sides together. ABC's Jay O'Brien on Capitol Hill.
3: This is a rare bipartisan partnership between the top Republican and Democrat in the House. Speaker Mike Johnson and Minority Leader Hakeem Jeffries aimed at combating sexual misconduct on Capitol Hill. It will be led by two female members of the House, Democrat Teresa Leger Fernandez and Republican Kat Kamek, with the goal of identifying reforms and solutions to make Congress safer for staff.
1: Poland's capital, Warsaw, registering its first same-sex marriage today, implementing court rulings. You're listening to ABC News.
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1: Search and rescue operations continue at the site of a building collapse in Ukraine's capital, Kyiv, with nearly a dozen people reported missing, says President Zelensky on a post on X. This after possibly the largest Russian drones and missiles attack overnight. Several deaths. ABC's Ian Pannell.
7: Putin's military striking energy, water, and transport infrastructure, but also hitting residential buildings. The capital, Kyiv, repeatedly hit.
1: Polls show the Russian leader's approval rating falling. Facing growing pressure to quit his job, more than 80 lawmakers in his own Labour Party urging him to do so, British Prime Minister Keir Starmer. This over the party suffering historic losses in local and regional elections. In London, ABC's Patrick Reeval.
8: It now does look like Prime Minister Keir Starmer could well face a leadership challenge, perhaps today. The Health Secretary, Wes Streeting, who is widely seen as a key challenger to Starmer, announced his resignation, saying that he has lost confidence in Starmer and that Starmer will not lead the party into the next general election.
1: Our Patrick Reeval. Honda says it racked up a full year loss for the first time ever, losing $2.7 billion in the last fiscal year due to a costly electric vehicle strategy. Japanese automaker abandoned many of its plans for EV models, including those in the works, in a joint venture with Sony. Chuck Severson, ABC News.
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13: Good morning, I'm Julie Cronus. On Tuesday, Joliet Police Department received a call from an individual relaying a threat relating to the outside of Joliet Central High School. It included a temporary lockdown of the school pathways and the transition center while officers conducted a search around the area. And at this time, no evidence of a credible threat has been located, and the incident has been determined to be fully unsubstantiated. But throughout the incident, Joliet Police Department remained in constant communication with the school officials, focusing on safety and well-being. A majority of Americans say they oppose the construction of data centers in their local area. The data centers house computing equipment that helps power AI technology used by businesses, universities, and other institutions, but met fierce opposition because they require extensive amounts of electricity to operate and need substantial water to cool the equipment. From the hands of Hope of Illinois and Joliet Hope Center Newsroom, I'm Julie Cronus. 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

0: This is Will County's new Sox Sports 1340 WJOL. It is Thursday, fourth day of December. It's time for Car Talk, brought to you by Darcy Buick GMC, Darcy Hyundai, Darcy Chevrolet and Morris, and Darcy Mitsubishi in Joliet. 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Hello, CJ.
1: Good morning, Scott.
0: Good morning, good morning, good morning.
1: Yes, yes, beautiful, bright, sunny day.
0: Yeah, we got a couple things to get to, including an announcement. I don't think we've made it on the program yet, but first, the guy to my right here, made his worldwide television debut. He was at the Oklahoma State basketball game versus Northwestern United Center. You guys made it on television. You even made it onto a sportscaster sportscast.
1: Yeah, we did. We're just the only three there, or there's 10 of us, but only ones there at midnight on Thanksgiving, I guess. So by default, we made it on TV.
0: Oh,
1: so
0: was it that? Pretty cool. The game lasted that late?
1: Well, there's two games. The Duke and Arkansas played first at 7, and the other game didn't start. Everything, of course, running late. They were close games, so a lot of fouls.
0: A lot of fouls, a lot of timeouts.
1: Yep,
0: and
1: exactly.
0: Everything so, like that.
1: Two great games. It was a good time.
0: Yeah, you're a hoop fan, aren't you?
1: Yeah, I am. I love some little college hoops.
0: All right.
1: March is right around the corner, baby.
0: March is right around the corner. You're right. Also, we want to let people know that next Friday morning, I don't even know if you knew this yet, calendar giveaway.
1: Been waiting.
0: We were going to do it on the 19th, but that's the day after It's a Wonderful Life, and we figured that would be difficult for a lot of people to, you know, if you're there, then you got to get up early and do that. So calendars came in early this year, so we decided to move it to the 12th. So next Friday morning, you'll hear a lot about it next week during the program, but next Friday morning we'll be giving away free calendars.
1: All right.
0: You're gonna be there, right?
1: Oh yeah.
0: All right. Well, you weren't. Now you have to.
1: No. Yeah. Now I gotta be there extra early.
0: Yeah, I know you do.
1: But that's okay. I'm okay with that.
0: All right. So that's our big announcement.
1: That's big. That's
0: anything
1: huge
0: going on in your world that you want to let us know about?
1: No. Just going along the service. We've been plowing a lot of snow, which is always fun. So that's okay. It's a little early for all this, but it happens. So we're getting through there and making the lot look pretty. So cars look good sitting out there, and they're not all covered in snow, and walking between cars and ice and snow in between there. So we always try to clean everything up and, A, to make it safe for everybody walking around, and B, so it looks good.
0: Yeah, I drove by the other day and saw a lot of snow on the cars. So when it comes, you can't get it all off. And then when you wipe it all off, then you got to move them, and you got a shovel, shovel or plow, if you will. Mm-hmm. Rumor has it you were actually in the tractor.
1: Oh, yeah. Yeah.
0: You like that job?
1: Yeah. I'm not going to lie.
0: I was going to say, you're the boss. You can assign that to anyone you want.
1: Uh-huh.
0: You like it, though.
1: Yeah.
0: It's nice and quiet and warm, I heard.
1: It's warm. I feel bad for the guys out there moving the cars and shoveling them out and finding keys, and cars don't start, and it's a pain for them guys that are out there freezing. I got a pretty cozy and a warm tractor, but however, it's long, grueling days, and it's a lot of work.
0: Yeah, when I was walking by the other day, too, I saw guys walking around doing the key fob thing. Does that really matter if you raise it up in the air?
1: It seems to help, I guess. I don't know. I think that peace of mind. Some people say put it under your chin.
0: Really?
1: Yeah, and it uses your body as an antenna. Don't know that to be true, but it seems to work sometimes. Truthfully, I'm telling you, it's a thing.
0: Seriously?
1: Swear to God, I didn't just make that up, Scott. Come on.
0: Seriously?
1: Yeah. Google it. Look it up. Find
0: seriously?
1: Out. Yeah. See?
0: Put
1: see?
0: The key fob under your chin.
1: Mm-hmm. Yeah.
0: And use your body as an antenna.
1: That's what, that's the rumor.
0: Like, I don't have again, my...
1: I'm not an authority on that, but, yeah, that's what they say.
0: I have an Amazon Fire Stick at home.
1: Mm-hmm.
0: And I still point at the television. You don't need to with an Amazon Fire Stick. You can just...
1: Yeah, it doesn't matter.
0: No.
1: But we're used to pointing. Shoot, you got to shoot that over there. Get out of my way. I'm trying to change the channel.
0: Absolutely. This is the craziest car recall ever.
1: Yeah.
0: By the way, 815-254-7300, text or call or email me, scottslocum@wjol.com. We had about 100 Cadillac Vistique recalled. Do you know why they were recalled?
1: I do not. I don't. Let her rip. Tell me.
0: Forgot to put the owner's manual in them.
1: Could
0: have just mailed them in. I've never heard of that before.
1: Oh, it happens all the time.
0: Is it really?
1: Yeah, they'll have a recall. Like, we usually, they forgot to put the owner's manual. They forgot pages in the owner's manual.
0: Forgot to put the owner's manual in the car.
1: All right, totally. Well, that's an easy one. But no, sure. We get it all the time where pages were missing.
0: Yeah.
1: Like, didn't print right or whatever. Sure. So we have to add pages to everybody's owner's manual on certain things. So when the car comes in, it's got an open recall and we get paid to put papers in your owner's manual.
0: What are you going
1: to
0: do? Thank you, GM.
1: Absolutely.
0: That was an easy one.
1: A lot of vehicles don't come with owner's manuals anymore, so I'm surprised it does.
0: That's what I wanted to talk to you about.
1: Depending on them, they're available, but some vehicles don't come with them automatically. You can order one and get one after fact, but everything's online. You know?
0: I was going to say,
1: you got a QR code, you scan it, you get your owner's manual.
0: And the benefits of having one, I guess some people might feel warm and cozy. But you really don't need one. Everything's online and easier to read, probably,
1: right.
0: Too.
1: Yeah. And I think it's for the people that, some people do actually read their owner's manual. I think they're in the minority of groups, right?
0: Yeah. Oh, yeah.
1: I can say I've only read things I've been looking for in an owner's manual, right? I'm trying to find something or how a feature works or something like that. But, there is actually good information in there, and you'd be surprised. You think you know everything about your car until you picked up the owner's manual and you realized, oh, I didn't know my car would do this.
0: It's funny. I don't think I've ever read one. I bought a little a fun car, and I put it away for the winter, and... One thing I took out of it as I was leaving the owner's manual, I said to myself, I'm going to read this from front to cover this winter when I'm home on a cold day or something like that. I haven't even cracked it yet.
1: Yeah. What's the over-under on your
0: way? Way under. There's no way I read that thing.
1: No. Great intentions.
0: Great
1: all
0: intentions?
1: Right.
0: Yeah.
1: That's all right. Hey, I know how to start it, and I know how to put it in gear and give it a heck, and
0: we're
1: that's
0: good.
1: It.
0: We're good. We're good.
1: Absolutely.
0: Scott Slocum at WJOL.com or 815-254-7300, a phone call or a text message. Either way, let's start our questions off today with 815-302. Car talk question. How can you tell if your car needs an alignment?
1: Typically, you would notice the car steering wheel maybe off center when you're driving straight down the road, or a pull when you're driving down the road, the car pulling one way to the other, left or right, your tires wearing unevenly would be a sign of needing alignment. Trying to think of what else. That's probably about the major three there. Usually you get a pull or the tires wearing would be... the indicators that you need one now. It's recommended you get one every year, especially living in our fine state here. The roads aren't the greatest, so and we have alignment checking machines. It's just a quick check machine when you drive into our service drives at the GMC and the Hyundai location. It's a quick alignment check, and it can give us an indication, say, hey, we need to get this thing on the alignment rack and get it checked, or it can tell us, hey, everything looks to be okay with that. So that's typically the key indicators, tire wear or some type of pull that you would have driving down the road. Now, there's also road crown. I don't know if...
0: Road crown?
1: Road crown, like crown.
0: Okay.
1: And that's the road shaped like this, so water can run off it. So your car is going to want to go that way. Certain roads are crowned more than others, so you got to make sure you're on a pretty flat surface before you get nervous about, oh, my gosh, my car is pulling. They can tend to wander sometimes with road crown, and people feel that their car is kind of pulling that way. A lot of times it's just the streets that you're driving on.
0: We got pothole season coming up.
1: Oh, it's right around the
0: corner. That can take your alignment out the door.
1: Right now, especially the tires are real low-profile tires now on most of our vehicles, so that really has a tendency to really smack the rim and everything and causes a lot of havoc there. So you hit a good-sized pothole, it's pretty sure you can knock that alignment out of whack and or possibly damage some front-end components also.
0: When a car gets out of alignment, what physically happens to the tire?
1: Well, the tire, it can go, it could tip inwards or outwards if you're, looking at it from the front or the rear. It can be, the camber could be out or it can be in, they call it camber, or you can have the toe, which is the tires, both tires are in or one's pointed out this way. And that's a lot of times what causes, a pull. The toe is usually what gets knocked out of whack more than the camber and caster. But all of it is definitely...
0: not good.
1: Yeah, it all takes a play into that tire wear and the handling and everything on the vehicle. So,
0: okay. Thank you very much for the call or for the email or text message. I appreciate that. I've got another one to get to. Let's get to the phones, though. Hi, good morning. You're on WJOL. Who's this?
2: It's John Davis.
0: Hello, John. What's going on, my friend?
2: Well, I'm still in the car buying mode here. I've been running around. I can't. You guys got a lot of cars there, but I'm looking for
1: yes,
2: one the guys are working for me trying to find something. But okay. So a question I have is because it's come across my desk, diesel versus gas, because I found one that's diesel. I'm looking at either a Yukon or an Escalade, and The one is diesel. It's a lot cheaper, but am I making a mistake getting a diesel car?
1: No, I mean, every, it's different for everybody. It's a preference, right? Diesel, a lot of times right now, is more expensive than gasoline, so you're paying a little bit more at the pump. The diesel will get better mileage. I'm assuming if you're getting an Escalade or a Yukon or something like that, you're probably not towing a lot of heavy capacity or anything like that. So that's always a factor when looking into diesels with the power and the towing. But the diesel gets tremendous mileage. I got a lot of friends that have it and they love it. It's kind of a preference, I guess, more of a diesel or gas. Either ones are great. Like I said, the cost savings there, the diesel fuel is a little more expensive than gasoline right now, so you got to weigh that into.
0: Yeah, how much better gas mileage do you get?
1: Oh, geez, it's got to be good. I think on the highway, you can be up to 10. I mean, it's significantly.
0: 10 miles more?
1: Yeah,
0: per
1: exactly.
0: Gallon?
1: Yeah, I know some guys that got a Sierra pickup truck, and he claims he gets 28 miles to the gallon in that truck with the diesel in it. Half ton,
0: right,
1: with the diesel in it. Now I know my truck with a gas engine, it does not get anywhere close to that.
0: So
1: gotta take all them factors in.
2: Am I limiting myself as far as being able to find diesel fuel when I travel much?
1: No, because I believe any type of truck stops, if you will, or as we call them, or big stations like that, they all have diesel fuel there, and it's usually a good quality diesel fuel. It's turned over, so it's not sitting in tanks for a long time there. So typically nowadays, not so much. Most places, that I've found, they at least got one pump that's got diesel at it, because there's so many of them out there. So I don't think you're limiting yourself at all that way.
2: Well, because it's about a $10,000 difference between two similar year vehicles. So I was kind of surprised. That's what I wondered. But
1: yeah, diesel, they're pretty expensive.
2: The information.
1: Yeah, for sure. Yep, absolutely.
2: Yeah,
1: absolutely.
2: Just add the more headache for me here.
1: I'm personally not a diesel guy, and not because, I've always been a gas engine type of guy, but there's guys that swear by the diesels, and I know if you were pulling a big camping trailer or something like that, I would definitely recommend that, but Justin, you'd be fine with the gas engine.
2: Okay,
0: all right, thanks, Johnny. Appreciate that. So diesel more expensive than gas.
1: Yep.
0: Okay.
1: Yes. Yep. Price wise.
0: Okay.
1: Yep.
0: Why is it just?
1: It's more. I mean, it's just a lot more going on there, and the diesels are primarily more expensive.
0: Okay. All right, got another one here. This is from the 815-302. I recently had to get two tires replaced on a front-wheel drive car. The person doing the job insisted on putting the new tires on the rear wheels. Does that sound right, saying the power comes from the front? And if so, why? And, Scott, see you at Hooters on Sunday. Thank you. I'll see you at Hooters on Sunday because I'll be there.
1: Nice. Very good. I would, if I had them two new tires, I would be putting them on the front of that car.
0: Right.
1: Yeah. Them are your steering wheels also and your drive wheels in this case. So I would be putting them on there. I would love to know the reasoning why they would have put them on the rear and not on the front. But, yeah, I would, if the other two tires have a good amount of tread on them, I would definitely be rotating them around.
0: That's what I thought, too.
1: Yep. I can't answer why they would have done that, but I'm sure they had a reason, and I don't know what that is.
0: Calendars on Friday, the 12th, a week from tomorrow, from 5:30 until 9 o'clock. Get them while they're there. If you come later in the day, they are probably going to be gone.
1: They're going to be gone.
0: They're going to be gone.
1: They always are. And
0: are you getting phone
1: I apologize
0: calls?
1: To anybody that doesn't get them, so I recommend please get there early.
0: Yes, please get there early. We'll have donuts. We'll have coffee and Jet. And Jet. Hi, good morning. You're on WJ.
3: Not showing up.
0: Whoops, that was an infomercial call. My bad. That was weird.
1: That was really
0: weird. That
1: was
0: a telemarketer. We've never had that happen before.
1: No.
0: 815-254-7300. 815-254-7300. If you have a question, you can text it, call that number, or email me, Scott Slocum, at WJOL.com. Just in time for Christmas, we've got some Christmas ideas for people, Mr. Jet, like tires or winter service inspections. What else?
1: Oil changes. We got details, car details out there, a package. You know, you can get a detail oil change package, get that car set up. You know, you can purchase it now, give it for a gift, wait till spring when all the salt and garbage is off the road and coming in and get it all primped and ready to go. So, yeah, we offer gift certificates, you know, for about anything you need, any type of service, monetary dollar amount, anything like that, we could definitely help you out with and, you know, get some stuff, accessories. There's always our parts department, so we have plenty of accessories for cars, floor mats, running boards, any type of bug deflectors, things that you might need there, little gizmos you like to put on all your ride, and you know, so we do sell a lot of that stuff. So everybody that's got a pickup truck is always putting something on it. So
0: gizmos, huh?
1: I don't know where gizmo. I kind of pulled that one.
0: Good.
1: That was a good one.
0: That was old school.
1: Yeah,
0: I like old
1: lighted
0: school.
1: Emblems, different emblems. We got it all, man. Lighted. Yes.
0: What do you mean emblem? You mean like a
1: Your GMC emblem on the front?
0: You light it?
1: Yeah, and you see that's a big thing now. Like, I mean, it's not only GM, but many of the manufacturers have, like, you know, their emblem lit on the front of their car. So it's pretty cool looking.
0: You know, if you're into really
1: that,
0: cool.
1: Yeah, if you're into that type of thing.
0: I don't think I've seen that yet.
1: Oh, yeah, yeah. You too, Scotty, could have one. Absolutely.
0: Thank you for that.
1: Yes.
0: All right, we have, let's see. This is from 815-435. What do you use on a noisy sliding van door?
1: Noisy sliding van door. Wow. That's a great, great question. Sliding van door. So I would typically use what we would call white grease or a lithium type grease to lube the track. I like the spray stuff. It's in an aerosol can, white lithium grease. You can spray it in there, and that stuff tends to stick, if you will, or more like a WD-40 or anything like that. Lubricant will run off, you know. It's more liquefied. So the lithium white grease would what I would recommend to put on them on the rollers. If you're spraying down the rollers, you can spray some WD-40 or some type of that penetrating oil on them. But as far as the tracks and everything, white lithium grease.
0: All right.
1: That's what I would recommend.
0: Okay.
1: If it's old, I mean, we don't have any vans with sliding doors anymore. We don't have vans. a big GMC Savannah van. Yes, we still got them.
0: I had a question.
1: What else you got?
0: No, it was that. Hold on. Van. I can't think of what I was going to say. Oh, well. It'll come back to me when you're gone. We have this from the 815-690 calendars at Mitsubishi as well.
1: No.
0: No.
1: Unfortunately. No, just only a GMC location.
0: Yep. Only the Buick GMC location, 2022 Essington Road.
1: How many years, Scott? How many years?
0: Can 30 plus.
1: 30 plus?
0: Yeah. Going all the way back to Jefferson and Stryker.
1: Jefferson Street, yep, yep. Absolutely. I remember.
0: Jefferson and Stryker. We're going all the way back. 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

0: week.
1: Absolutely. And plenty of new Hyundais out there also. There is a bunch. My God, they got.
0: You guys got inventory to last year.
1: We got some inventory out there. So you're looking for a Hyundai, any color, they got everything. Believe me, I've driven by them all week. Back and forth.
0: Back and forth and back and forth. We've got to draw a winner. Let's go. We have 815-474. It looks like it's Rita. 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And Darcy, they got a certificate waiting for you, or just wait until you need your oil.

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9: 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No politics, no controversy. Just the lively art of conversation about interesting people in our world. Here's Rich Renick.
10: As our day continues, remember that no act of kindness, no matter how small, is ever wasted. Hi, hello, how are you? And welcome to A Rich Conversation. I'm Rich Renick. No politics, no controversy, just the lively art of conversation. And today, I'm going to be chatting with a singer, dancer, and Academy Award-winning actor, best known for his performance in this production. My guest, George Chakiris.
11: That brief introduction there just immediately reminds me is the West Side Story. I did the play in London for about a year and a half before I did the movie. In the movie, just to help your audience, because it was a while ago, I played Bernardo, who was the leader of the Sharks, of the Puerto Rican gang. And in the theater, when I was first cast in West Side Story to begin with, I played Riff, who was the leader of the local gang. And I've spent a lot of time with this piece, and I have loved every second of it. It's such a beautiful piece. One of the great things about this piece, for me, has always been being able to have had the great good fortune to work with Jerome Robbins, who created this piece to begin with. It was a blessing. By the way, all of us who have been in it remain friends to this day. There's something about this piece that really brings people together and keeps them together. It's great.
10: That's a remarkable story, George. working up to London. You're a native of Ohio. You came from a large family, as a matter of fact, didn't you?
11: Yes. My mother actually had 8 children, but their first, whose name was Jimmy, he died of spinal meningitis when he was 8 months old, so we never got to meet him. So, yeah, we come from a big family, and such a beautiful family. So it was warm. We were close. We had fun together. We loved each other. When we sat down to dinner, there was no radio, no television, nothing. It was just us. And that was so fantastic because it was just us. It was wonderful.
10: Now, George, out of that large family, did any of your siblings show an interest in wanting to perform?
11: My sister Catherine, who was 5 years older than me, was a natural, beautiful dancer. But she, when she was 19, got married and was married the rest of her life. And like me, she kept studying dance because she loved it so much. And she became a competitor in ballroom dancing, won lots of prizes and things like that. But she was the only other one in the family, at least it seemed, to... Oh, I'm sorry, I'm wrong. I just now remember my brother, Harry, whose real name is Aristotle, when he got out of the Coast Guard on the GI Bill, he was going to dance classes, acting classes, and things like that. So he wanted to be an actor, but when he married, his wife didn't want him to do it, so he did something else with his life, and he was just, and he's been very successful at it. I don't think he's sorry that he took another road. So actually, it's nice to be reminded. Thanks for asking me the question. In my family, there were other leanings from other family members. Yeah.
10: And dancing, George, no pun intended, was actually the first step in moving your career forward.
11: Yeah, you know, again, you know, because you go back, I was born in 1932. What I remember as a form of escape, if you like, was every Saturday going to the movies. I fell in love with movies and being entertained and being and got interested in those kinds of things as a moviegoer. And somehow, especially musical films, more than anything else. So I started that interest, so to speak, when I was about 6 years old or so. And then, you know, with time, it just took more of a shape. And I got lucky, too, because I found a way to at least begin, you know.
10: Mm-hmm. Now, your family moved from Ohio and then wound up in California. And that's where you had an opportunity to, obviously it didn't work in movies right off the bat, but to get involved in applying your dancing skills to some local productions. How did you manage to do that at such a young age?
11: Well, I went to Woodrow Wilson High School in Long Beach and graduated there. And while I was at school, there was a girl, beautiful girl, her name was Joan Scanlon. She was a dancer, a trained, experienced professional dancer, and she had a partner, and they danced now and again for high school assemblies and things. And the guy that her partner joined the Coast Guard, and so she was without a partner for a while, and then she asked me to be her partner, and I'd never done anything like it, but I said yes, and I started working with her. I started taking some classes with her. So I think I was about 17 or something like that. Mm-hmm. I was so glad that I was doing it. It was Joan who told me about the best school, dancing school, ballet school in Southern California. It was called the American School of Dance. And somehow she knew about that school. And she told me one day, she said, oh, yes, Sid Therese and Leslie Calhoun take class there. Well, it was that sentence that got me started, because when I heard from Joan about this school.
10: So now, George, I'm going to assume that you had to go down to that school to find out what it was all about.
11: There was nobody famous in class, but that didn't matter to me. And I knew then and there that I have to study at that school. And that was my first sort of professional class of any kind.
10: Mm-hmm. Now, at some point, you had a film debut, and learning how to dance and getting connected with some people who could make a difference. I saw on your discography that you had a pretty good-sized role working with Marilyn Monroe.
11: Oh, well, not a good-sized role at all, but in Gentlemen Prefer Blondes, there's a an incredible number, still now just as great as it ever was, called The Diamonds Are a Girl's Best Friend, that Marilyn, of course, was the star of. Mm-hmm. And she was surrounded by a lot of guys. And I was able to audition for it, and I was picked to be one of the guys to dance in the background around her.
10: Wow. There's a young George Chakiris working with Marilyn Monroe in 1953, and then he went on to be in other movies. Give a Girl a Break, I think you were in, and White Christmas, also Brigadoon, and There's No Business Like Show Business. But now let's jump ahead to the West Side Story. What, you wound up in the UK. How did that come? Uh-huh. How did that come about? From California now to be auditioning for and cast in the West Side Story.
11: Well, the work for dancers in California was kind of drying up because fewer movies being made and because of the advent of television, and so there was less work. And I decided that a couple of other friends too had said, "Well, it's time to go to New York." So I bought a one-way ticket to New York. I had some friends who had already made the trip and were living there. They let me sleep on the couch in their living room, and they knew everything that was going on in New York.

0: Winter Garden Theater, and they knew everybody's name because they knew what was going on. And they told me to ask for Ruth Mitchell, who was the stage manager at the time. She later became Hal Prince's associate producer. But anyway, so I went to the Winter Garden Theater one night at the recorder at the end of a performance, and the first person I saw was a guy called Howard Jeffrey, who had been a star pupil at the American School of Dance. So right away I saw a friendly face. It was great. He introduced me to Ruth Mitchell. She looked at me and she said she thought I could be for the role of Bernardo. And she gave me, I'm kind of capsulizing this, she gave me a script that evening and set up a time to audition for Jerome Robbins, who was working on Ballets USA at the time at the Alvin Theater. So maybe a week or 10 days later, something like that, and I looked at the part. I'd never acted before. I had no idea what I was doing. Just following your instinct, I suppose. But I got to audition for Jerry at the Alvin Theater, and I first read for the role of Bernardo. And after I had done that, he told me to go back in the wings and look at the role of Rip, which I did, so I came back. And I read anyway, made a long story short, I eventually was cast in the role of Riff in the London company of West Side Story. And what can I say? I loved it so much.
1: Now, at what point, George, you being of Greek heritage, you were right for many different parts. You could play many different ethnicities in movies and on stage. What do you think the reason was for you to be cast as Riff rather than Bernardo right out of the box?
0: Well, I never got to ask Jerry that question. I did eventually play both those parts. So you're right when you say my ethnicity allowed me to do all kinds of things. I wasn't pigeonholed into being one type. Mm-hmm. But I'm guessing now, in the London company, Bernardo was played by Ken LeRoy, who was the original Bernardo, the first guy to ever play Bernardo on the New York stage. So maybe he kind of knew where he was going with this casting. And so rather than continue to think of me maybe as Bernardo, he thought he had me read for Rip. And I'm so glad that he did, because it's a different world now. At the time, I didn't think of it because I was just happy that anybody was hiring me for anything. I was just lucky, as they say, that you got the job, you know. But by the way, Jerome Robbins was a man of limitless, tremendous imagination. In everything he did, and choreographed and stage and everything, and all of that, we can use, at least I think we can fairly and correctly use the word genius, and people do, yeah, when we talk about him, because he was that. And again, a West Side Story would never have happened if it weren't for him. But to answer your question about the casting thing, because he has his imagination, I suppose he didn't pigeonhole me in any way. I had dark hair. I wasn't blonde, so, but I was fair. I was as pale as anybody can be. And I did have to go back and audition there a couple more times before I was cast. And I'll say one, I love this little part of my story. I'll say, on my birthday, September 16, 1958, Ruth Mitchell, who was the stage manager of West Side, called me. And it was on a Sunday, as I recall. People were still working on Sunday, I guess. She called me to tell me that I had the role of Riff in the London company. And when I got to New York, I tried to file for my California unemployment. So it wasn't working right away. But on the same day that Ruth Mitchell told me that I was going to be hired to play Riff, I had 7 checks from my California unemployment. And it was on my birthday. So it was a great birthday. Yeah.
1: What a story. And now the stage production of West Side Story takes on a different life and now starts moving to the silver screen. So that transition and the men and women involved in the stage play, how did that translate into the motion picture?
0: Well, when it came to casting the film, it made sense that anybody who's already been in a stage production was worth thinking about. So that would include the New York company, the London company, and so on. So and in the

0: London company, there were five of us did get to test for the film, and I was one of the. It was that connection, that association that I already had with the show that I guess allowed them to think, well, why not? You know, let's test and see what we find. You know.
1: And, of course, the rest is the proverbial history, you being cast as Bernardo. Now, in the motion picture, now, you were in films before as probably dancing in minor roles, but this was this was your very first appearance and role in a major motion picture.
0: That's right. And West Side Story in the theater also was my first working as an actor. So I was learning, working on the job. I was learning on the job, if I say. But it's funny how I keep saying instinct comes to help you in everything that you're doing, because I discovered, well, I'm saying it now, but I guess I discovered that I didn't stop to think about, can I act, can I not? I didn't stop to think of it. I just did it because I was chosen to do that, and so I knew, okay, well, I have to do this, I'll work on it and hopefully be as good as I can be. So of course later once I started working as an actor, that's when I started thinking to myself, okay, now you have to learn, and you learn a great deal about the craft of acting when you're actually working.
1: Mm-hmm.
0: You know, as opposed to being in a class somewhere.
1: You're listening to A Rich Conversation. I'm Rich Renick. My guest today is George Jacaris, a dancer, a singer, and an actor best known for his appearance in the 1961 film version of West Side Story. He was Bernardo Nunez, the leader of the Sharks Gang, for which he won both the Academy Award for Best Supporting Actor and the Golden Globe Award for Best Supporting Actor. So, George Jacaris, you had a lot of stage experience. Tell us how working in front of a live audience helped prepare you for what was to come.
0: Because you're there every night, and you're with other cast members, and you're with an audience, and the audience tells you everything. But I did, after that, once I was back in California, start working with acting groups and acting coaches. And so then I knew I had to do that just because I knew it existed. I was dreamed and didn't know how people did what they did.
1: Yeah, and learn from the best, for sure. Now the year's 1961, you got your first role in a major motion picture, and you walk away with a Golden Globe Award for the Best Supporting Actor, and an Academy Award for Best Supporting Actor. Your first go-round, your first appearance, and you get these two major awards.
0: Yeah. I mean, it's the time when it happened. Because I was so inexperienced, I didn't appreciate how important things like that were in the business. I was too green to... I knew something good was happening, you know, but I didn't. It took me a while to appreciate the magnitude of those kinds of honors, you know.
1: Mm-hmm.
0: But it was all of that. It was just so lucky. You know, I can remember in, I think it was 1952, the early part of the year, might have been January, no more than February. West Side Story was the Royal Command performance for Queen Elizabeth in London. And so I was invited, and Russ and Richard Beamer, and we were all invited to attend that. And Robert Wise, who directed West Side Story, of course, was there too. It was another great thing, get to meet the Queen and all of that. And after screening that night, there was an intermission. And during the intermission, it was the Leicester Square Theater, I think, in the Leicester Square. And but during the break, people do what they do during the break. They go to the bar and have a drink and that. So, and during that break, Bob Wise was on the phone to the West Coast. And it was during that night that he found out the nominations that West Side had gotten for the Academy Awards. And that was that night that I first heard about that. So it's funny how these bits of memory kind of stick out to you more than others. But how lucky is that? You know, no matter what you do in life, it really helps you if, along with your work and with everything else, it really helps if once in a while you get lucky.
2: Yeah, yeah. But luck is a big part of it, but you can't discount talent and perseverance in what you achieved. So you got to take a little bit of credit there yourself there.
0: Well, I guess I can say it now, and I sound too easy. I guess I was up to the task and was good enough to have things happen the way they did. So.
2: Now, you captured almost all of this that we're talking about in a book that you wrote, My West Side Story, a memoir by George Chakiris. When you write a book like that, I mean, right now we're talking about just a few of the memories, but the cast with whom you worked, the people that you worked for, you know, Robert Weiss, each one of those has got to be a book unto itself. How are you able to capitalize all of these events in one book?
0: Well, I suppose I felt obligated to write about what really happened. The people I did know socially and professionally, the things I did work on and so on. So once we did the final drafts of the book, I never went back to look at that book again, so I haven't looked at it since. but one of the things I remember consciously that I did not want to do, Jerome Robbins had this extraordinary man, had a difficult reputation because he was such a perfectionist. And the writer that I was working with knew that about Jerome Robbins and wanted to put some of how he was perceived into the book. And I said, no, I don't want to do that. That's not my experience with this man. I never had any problem with him, and he was never mean or that never happened to me. So I'm not putting that in the book. I don't want to bring that kind of attention to anybody who reads this book about this man. I don't want to do that. The other thing that I thought about in writing the book, I did not want to, quote unquote, get gossipy. I just wanted to talk about things that were real and that were factual, that were real, and not getting into things that people can easily do when they are writing a book. And because I haven't looked at the book for so long, I don't know if I succeeded with that or not. I hope I did. But the great thing about doing the book, because, you know, through the years, you think about what you're doing today and you don't tend to think about 10 years ago or 5 years. So it was a reminder, a really beautiful reminder of all of the things that I did get to do and the great people I got to work with and traveling all different parts of the world. And just what a great time I had. I loved it, you know.
2: Out of all of the memories that you have, the West Side Story itself and the men and women who worked with you in that production, what, if any, story jumps out at you that you like to talk about?
0: Oh, well, right away I think of Rita Moreno, because I met everybody on the first day of rehearsal. I didn't know anybody in the cast until our first day of rehearsal. So that's when I first met Rita. And we've become very close and fast friends all this time. So Rita comes to mind because she's such an important part of the film. Mm-hmm. She's so amazing in the movie. But we became lifelong friends, so that jumps out to me. And again, I go back to Jerry Robbins and how lucky I was to be able to work with this man twice, you know, in the stage production and in the film as well. Mm-hmm. That was really lucky. He was an extraordinary man to be around, whether you worked for him or not. And a woman who became a really good friend of mine, her name was Lee Anderson, and she was in the public relations sphere of work. And she eventually married Vincent Minnelli. And Lee became a really, really, really good friend. And so the reason I mention this is because in those years, I got to meet, not just meet people that I work with, but I got to meet people socially all the time. And one of the great places to meet people in a really great way was at Vincent's house. Fred Astaire's. I mean, all these incredible people who were there. So I got to meet these people and socialize and get to know them that way as well. So, and when you're, I said that takes me back to being a kid and going to the movies and loving all that. And then there I am in the same room with these people. I didn't think of that at the time, but I'm thinking about it talking to you, because it was kind of, I almost sound too corny, but it was kind of magical, I guess, you know. But and Vincent was such a nice man. Anyway, I met so many people in Vincent's house, just in Vincent's house, that of course all of that came to mind when I was writing the book about and other people in other situations as well. In a way, it kind of made the book easier, I suppose, because I had something to talk about, you know.
2: My West Side Story, a memoir by George Chigaris, is something that you need to read. You need to look at that thing and really appreciate what it was that the experience meant to all of the actors, and of course the movie meant to us, having seen it, and it's become an iconic motion picture in the United States. And you've got another recent film that is called Not to Forget. And,
0: I
2: read about this one, and talk briefly about that here, George.
0: Well, I'll tell you, I worked a whole day on that film. It was about Alzheimer's. That really piqued my interest because, you know, we hear so much more about these kinds of things in today's world, and how many people can be affected by it, and it can even touch us. But also, Klaus Leitman and Olympia Dukakis.
2: Of course.
0: Yeah. Well, I had met Olympia and knew her a little bit, and Olympia was taking a very small part in this film for the same reasons that I was. It was that combination of Olympia's participation and what the film was about. Mm-hmm. In fact, I hadn't done anything in a really long time, but because it sounded to me like an important movie for those reasons, and also because I really admire Olympia as well, and she's a great lady. So that was my reason for doing that movie, and I don't know how well that movie did. I don't keep track of things like that, but I hope it did well, because I think it deserved to, you know.
2: Not to Forget is the name of the movie. And when I looked at the lineup of actors, and there are 5 Academy Award winners, yourself, Cloris Leachman, Louis Gossett, Tatum O'Neill, Olympia Dukakis, holy cow, wow. Wow.
0: Yeah, exactly. God, when you say Cloris Leachman, one of the first, I mean, she was so incredible. I was, just as you mentioned, I was taken that there were 4 Academy Award winners or something like that in this in this film with the Olympia and so on. And it all felt good. Now that's all I can say. Now,
2: George, I can't thank you enough for stepping outside of semi-retirement to spend some time with me today on a Rich Conversation.
0: I really
2: appreciate your words of wisdom, and I hope we can perhaps mark some time on our calendar to continue this in the future, because you've got a lot to share. George Chigaris, thank you so very much for being here.
0: Thank you. Thank you so much, Rich. Thank you.
2: George Chigaris, Academy Award-winning star of West Side Story. Please mark your calendar for 1 week from today for A Rich Conversation. I'm Rich Renick, and thank you for making us a part of your day.

0: students, sometimes with scores in the 66th to 72nd percentile, while not letting in Asian and white students who had scores over 80%. So you're saying, sorry, Asian kid that's got a, you're in the 90th percentile, you can't graduate from UCLA Medical School, but yes, you black or Hispanic kid with 66th percentile? That's getting way down there. You can get into medical school. What kind of freaking crazy theory is that? You're one of the most prestigious medical schools in the world. Don't you want the best candidates regardless? I can't get in the head of these people. You think you're righting the wrongs of history by sending less good doctors out there with your credentials attached to them? It just seems nuts to me. It's so incredibly unfair, and just it's shooting yourself in the foot in so many different ways. Anyway, that's still going on, and I'm sure we'll get more details about that as the Justice Department pursues that. It's just so nuts. I do want to get into the story of whether or not in California prisons, they are giving prisoners iPads paid for by the taxpayer. In fact, they got them new iPads because they were, these poor prisoners still had iPads from 2018. And you can't have some prisoner in there with a 7-year-old iPad. That'd be unfair. I have a 7-year-old iPad. Anywho, we bought them brand new iPads at a cost of like twice what you'd pay at Best Buy. But they have access to porn and all kinds of different stuff was the story. Gavin Newsom pushing back on that story hard. And then the pushback on the pushback has been pretty hard. So if we have time to jam that in a little bit later, we will. Coming up, we're going to talk to Mike Lyons, our favorite military analyst, about where things are with the war in Iran, kind of on the back burner a little as Trump is in China. Trump's not in China long, though. He flies back tomorrow. And we'll still be stuck in the same spot we were before, where it looks like to Joe and I, the only way to change the status quo is a serious military hit back to bombing. And that's what I want to ask Mike Lyons about. I also want to ask Mike about that report from the New York Times that came out. Iran's got a heck of a lot of rockets and a lot of rocket launchers left, a lot more than we thought. What's the deal with that? So all that stuff we will get to throughout the show. And a special announcement from Katie Green, KDKB, the news lady, in hour four that you're going to want to stick around for. If you miss it, get the podcast Armstrong and Getty on demand.
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7: On May 8th, officers responded to a report of a man who'd been shot in Joliet. When officers arrived, they located a 60-year-old man in the front yard who had a gunshot wound to the abdomen. They encountered Willis Ellis of Joliet, and it was found out that Ellis was the one who called 911 and reported that he had shot someone. A handgun was recovered at the scene. It was determined that the two men did know one another, and they became involved in an argument when the shooting occurred. Ellis was charged with aggravated battery with a firearm. Later in the evening, Joliet police did learn that the victim had been pronounced dead. The forecast from Will County's Weather Center, here's meteorologist Chuck Brady.
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4: back. It's a nice looking day. Sunshine for the better part of a day with a high of 69 this afternoon. Clouds tonight with a 20% chance of rain after dark. Most of that rain will probably come in the late evening hours, a low of 48. Rain will probably last through Friday, and it's going to get a bit breezy on Friday. 30, 35 mile an hour wind gust in the afternoon with a 30% chance of rain. A little bit of sunshine, though, and a high of 63. Now for the weekend, it's showers and thunder showers on Saturday and Saturday night. High in the 80s, low around 60. And as we finish up the weekend on Sunday, a slight chance of rain as well with a high of 81. Though, but again, for today, sunny with a high of 69. From the WJOL Will County Weather Center, I'm forecaster Chuck Brady.
7: The United States ranks 33rd in the world when it comes to health. The U.S. News and World Report says challenges related to public health outcomes, social cohesion, and public safety pull down the country's overall standings. Iceland, Norway, and Denmark were top countries in health. The first teaser has been released for a spinoff of The Big Bang Theory. The series is titled Stuart Fails to Save the Universe and follows Stuart Bloom as he's tasked to restore reality. It comes after he destroys a device built by Sheldon and Leonard from the original series. From the hands of Hope of Illinois and Joliet Hope Center Newsroom, I'm Julie Cronus. 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

0: time today, Mike. Appreciate that.
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0: 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So I hope Mike Lyons is right. He has a lot of sources himself in the pushback against that big story the New York Times had the other day saying that Iran still retains something like 70% of their rockets and 30 out of 35, I think they said, of the rocket launchers right there along the Strait of Hormuz. Mike doesn't believe that. I hope he's right. Would the New York Times go with some analyst that wants to make Trump look bad? Hell yeah, they would. So what's actually the truth? I don't know. But in terms of hoping, I hope Mike's right. Going to talk to Katie. Katie, the news lady, who's got a major announcement in hour four. I hope you can stick around for that. If you can't, get the podcast, Armstrong and Getty On Demand.
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1: Alec Murdaugh's double murder drama still has it all. A new trial ahead gives new life to this Southern Gothic saga.
2: I would never hurt Maggie Murdaugh. I would never hurt Paul Murdaugh. Under any circumstances.
3: Yeah, I had people in my real life bringing this up to me when the news broke yesterday that this guy got his conviction overturned, killed his wife and kid, or at least that's what he was convicted of. Just a horrible thing. And then the ability to sit there in the courtroom and remember when he was crying, little Paw, I would never do that. And he's found guilty of it, and there's plenty of evidence that he did it. What a scumbag. What a psychopath. Anyway, here's more from the CBS report on what happened yesterday.
1: Murdaugh denied killing his wife and son in 2021. Prosecutors claimed he shot them to distract from embezzling millions from his law firm and vulnerable clients. South Carolina Supreme Court unanimously vacated those murder convictions, blaming County Clerk Becky Hill for shocking jury interference, denying Murdaugh his right to a fair trial. When deliberations began, for example, Hill allegedly told the jurors, "Well, this shouldn't take us long." She later wrote a tell-all book about the case.
3: What an idiot. Wow. There's more.
1: Alec Murdaugh's lawyers said they look forward to a new trial, which prosecutors promise is coming.
4: We believe we have a duty to obviously pursue justice, to all means.
5: Have you been surprised by the never-ending fascination with this case?
4: It's a fascinating case. I mean, every single time that you thought it couldn't get stranger or more interesting, it did.
3: Yeah, there were so many angles to it that made it fascinating. I know what I'll do to distract from these business problems is I'll murder my wife and son, and then everybody will feel all guilty about what I'm going through. And what a freaking psychopath. He did that to get out of his trouble from stealing from various friends and people he's working with. And as Joe pointed out yesterday, one of the things that he did over the many years is he was an attorney, and he would take on people like, it had something horrible happen to them, and he would sue and get them money. And they deserved the money, and they got the money because they were a victim of some sort of awful thing that, the wood chipper company did to cause them to get their arm eaten off by a wood chipper. And then he would get them millions of dollars, and then he would steal it from them. He'd steal the money. He was just all kinds of a scumbag, leading to the worst of it, being willing to shoot his wife and son in cold-blooded murder. And what about this clerk who just couldn't keep her mouth shut? Another weird twist in the whole thing. Oh, and then the angle that I think was the initial hook is that he and his kids had some mysterious stories, too, where it looked like they were out boating, hammered, drunk, and somebody ends up drowning, but no charges are ever filed. Because they were such a powerful family in that part of South Carolina. His kids got away with acting like lunatics. He got away with acting like lunatics. His dad and his grandpa. That's how many generations in your old boy South were able to either have cops on the payroll or judges or pay off juries or whatever they did for years and years and years to live that lifestyle. There needs to be a long-form book or movie made about that someday. But I think our big concern for most of us was when we all heard it had been overturned that he was going to get away with it and get out. And apparently he's not actually going to get out because he's still got all the other crimes that he was guilty of. They're just going to have to retry it and we'll go through this again. It's a fascinating story. So that's that. I'm not going to say anything. Just that if you listen to the show regularly, Katie Green, Katie the news lady, Katie Green the news machine. She hasn't been here for a while. She went on maternity leave, if you know what maternity leave is. And she talked a lot about over the last 6 months or so, her due date being roughly May the 12th, which was 2 days ago, and she has been missing. So I won't put any finer a point on that, but she is coming on in just a few minutes to make an announcement. So stick around for that.
6: I'm hoping for triplets.
3: Oh, did she have a baby? I don't know. Did she have a baby? We don't know. Triplets. You'd have thought they'd have picked that up on the ultrasound, wouldn't you? That would be a surprise. You believe back in the day when they had no idea? And you'd go in thinking, boy, am I ready for parenthood? And you'd find out you got two or three or five. Oh, my God. That'd be so crazy. Not only did you not know if it was a boy or a girl, you didn't know if you're going to be raising one baby or five all of a sudden. Not that that happened a lot. How much time do I got, Michael? I don't know if I want to start into this story or not.
6: Yeah, 1 minute.
3: I got regular conversations about a variety of different things that I'll talk about with chatbots. You know, like maybe you want to buy a house and do you think this would be a good idea or this would be a good idea or do I need to get this house fixed up this much to sell or what, blah, blah, blah. You have these conversations. And have you ever had this experience where you push back on these chatbots? Every time I push back on a chatbot, it caves. And I just wonder if other people have that experience. Like I pushed back on a point the chatbot made, and I just told them they're completely wrong and why. That's fair pushback, honestly. You're right that you blah, blah, blah, and then explains how you were right. Does anybody else have that experience with the chatbots where every time you push back, it caves? That's not a very good sounding board, is it? If every time you tell them they're wrong, they say, I agree, you're right, I am wrong. Anybody do that? Text line. 415-295-KFTC, or if there are any chatbots that stand their ground, I kind of like a chatbot that stands its ground and says, no, here's why you're wrong.
7: Armstrong and Getty.
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10: On May 8th, officers responded to a report of a man who'd been shot in Joliet. When officers arrived, they located a 60-year-old man in the front yard who had a gunshot wound to the abdomen. They encountered Willis Ellis of Joliet, and it was found out that Ellis was the one who called 911 and reported that he had shot someone. A handgun was recovered at the scene. It was determined that the two men did know one another, and they became involved in an argument when the shooting occurred. Ellis was charged with aggravated battery with a firearm. Later in the evening, Joliet police did learn that the victim had been pronounced dead. The forecast from Will County's Weather Center, here's meteorologist Chuck Brady.
11: From the WJOL Will County Weather Center, Thursday looks like it's a nice-looking day. Sunshine for the better part of a day with a high of 69 this afternoon. Clouds tonight with a 20% chance of rain after dark. Most of that rain will probably come in the late evening hours. A low of 48. Rain will probably last through Friday, and it's going to get a bit breezy on Friday. 30-35 mile an hour wind gust in the afternoon with a 30% chance of rain. A little bit of sunshine, though, and a high of 63. Now, for the weekend, it's showers and thunder showers on Saturday and Saturday night. High in the 80s, low around 60. And as we finish up the weekend on Sunday, a slight chance of rain as well with a high of 81. Though, but again, for today, sunny with a high of 69. From the WJOL Will County Weather Center, I'm forecast Chuck Brady.
10: The United States ranks 33rd in the world when it comes to health. The U.S. News and World Report says challenges related to public health outcomes, social cohesion, and public safety pull down the country's overall standings. Iceland, Norway, and Denmark were top countries in health. The first teaser has been released for a spinoff of the Big Bang Theory. The series is titled Stuart Fails to Save the Universe and follows Stuart Bloom as he's tasked to restore reality. It comes after he destroys a device built by Sheldon and Leonard from the original series. From the hands of Hope of Illinois and Joliet Hope Center Newsroom, I'm Julie Cronus. 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

0: you never know. Our first kid slept constantly. I remember calling the doctor and saying, calling the advice nurse and like, he just keeps sleeping. Is everything okay? Be thankful. Enjoy it, is what they said. Don't worry about it. Because sometimes they sleep, sometimes they don't. You never know.
1: He's been a really good sleeper so far.
0: That's awesome. How'd you come up with the name Donovan? Is it a family name or what's that all about? Because I know people are going to ask.
1: First of all, we're both very Irish, so it's a strong Irish name.
0: Cool name.
1: My grandfather's name was Donald, and so we went with Donovan, and then Jay is my dad's middle name.
0: Cool.
1: So it's Donovan Jay.
0: Speaking of your dad, the judge who's been on the show many times, I'm guessing your parents are pretty excited about being grandparents.
1: Oh, they're so excited. That's also been an aspect that I wasn't expecting to, like, make me emotional, but, like, seeing them sitting here and my dad, he holds Donovan the way he held me, and my mom keeps going, he's gonna get a crick in his neck.
0: Oh, that's fantastic.
1: Yeah, great. It's pretty funny. And then, you know, my mom's like, give him back, and no. All right, guys.
0: I got to tell you, Hanson and I, Joe's not here today. He's playing golf. But Hanson and I were amazed that you were going to call in because, you know, we've all been through the experience. And not as the mom of the whirlwind is that when you have a baby. I mean, it's quite a couple of days. But appreciate you taking the time to call because everybody was texting and asking and emailing and stuff like that. So thanks for filling all the information. When do you get to go home?
1: Of course. Yeah, no, today. Today I'm going home.
0: Oh, awesome.
1: So they're going to come in. They've got a couple more checks to do on him. They're done checking me out. I'm fine. And then they're going to, you know, like the car seat thing is very important.
0: Oh,
1: so
0: yeah.
1: They're going to do all that.
0: Oh, yeah.
1: And so we took one of the blankets that we swaddled Donovan in, and we gave it to the girl who is watching our dog, Frankie.
0: There you go. Yep.
1: She's been sending me videos. Frankie will not leave that blanket. He's been carrying it around the house. He's sleeping on it. That's also incredible because I know he knows something's going on.
0: Yep.
1: But yeah, so we're going to go home. And I've been getting so many sweet messages from our listeners and, you know, the Facebook pages and the Instagram and all that stuff. So I'm glad to let everybody know, hey, well, I'm here. I'm alive. Donovan's alive. Drew is alive. I didn't kill him either. So we're all good.
0: For some reason, it blew my mind. It still does. Just the idea that you drive to the hospital, the two of you, and you leave, there's three of you. I mean, it's just.
1: Yeah.
0: Yeah. And then you get home, and it's like, because when you're at the hospital, you got all that help constantly and everything like that. You're home, you're like, okay, now it's just us. I'm kind of winging it here.
1: And my dad was saying, so on Monday before I went in to be induced, I went to the gym with my dad. And he goes, hey, so just to let you know, I know that you've had a couple of moments of like, are you going to be a good mom? Which I have. I've had a couple of like, oh, my God, what am I doing? You know, he goes, just wait until you get home. That's when the real what the F.
0: Yeah.
1: Moment is
0: going to
1: hit.
0: It's true. It's something because you're so protected in the hospital with all that medical care around. And then you get home. It's like, okay, all right, here we go.
1: I have this giant red button where if anything had happened where I'm even remotely unsure, I hit that and somebody comes running. Now I am the big red button, you know?
0: Well, congratulations. Everybody is very, very happy for you. And go spend time with your baby.
1: All right, I will. Thank you, guys. And
2: drive home with your hazard lights on.
0: Drive home with your hazard lights on. Good plan, Michael. Okay, thanks, Katie.
1: Yeah, absolutely will.
0: More on the way. Stay here.
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0: So I broke one of my own rules there with Katie. If you're just joining us, we just talked to Katie Green, our news person we've had for a very long time. She just had a baby, first child, and it's all excited about it and good story. I broke one of my rules. I don't talk about future stuff with new parents because I didn't like it when people did it with me because I just let people have their own experience. Don't tell me, wait till this happens, wait till that happens, really the... Just let people have their experience. I don't know if Joe would agree with this or not. He's not here. But anyway, because I brought up just for the show the idea that when you get home with your kid and the first time you walk in the door and the door closes and you're there with your baby, it's like, wow, it was a lot more comfortable at the hospital when I knew that emergency help was this close as opposed to being home. But that is quite the feeling. But also getting in the car and you start driving, you've never driven quite the same way as you do the first time you're pulling out of a driveway with your brand new baby in the back seat. Like, is that person going to stop? Are they stopping? You know, you usually you're just looking at your phone driving around. Who cares? You got a baby in the car for the first time. It changes.

0: Well, there's only two of us here to give final thoughts. I'm your host for Final Thoughts, and I'm half of the Final Thoughts. Michelangelo running the board there. What's your final thought, Michael?
1: I'm excited. I'm looking forward to hearing about Katie's stories on the show with her kid.
0: Yeah, that will be good. That'll be my final thought. That'll be good for Joe and I to relive, and all you listeners who either have never done it or have done it, just to go through the whole process of all the things that happen from the moment you get home through raising a kid. It's good stuff. Very exciting. It'll be interesting to see, as happens with everybody, your views of what you care about and what you don't care about change as a parent also, and which is going to have an effect on our politics in the future as less and less people have kids. I'll tell you that. Anywho, subject for a different day. Armstrong and Getty wrapping up another grueling four-hour workday. We got all sorts of stuff at armstrongandgetty.com at the store, like our Enforce the Law t-shirt, which we really love. We should get one of those and wear it with pride. Anyway, that was fun talking to Katie. So happy for her. Lots of good stuff. See you next time. God bless America.

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4: From ABC News, I'm Michelle Franzen. Despite higher prices for gas, groceries, and other goods due to the war in Iran, new data showing Americans kept spending at stores last month. ABC's Jim Ryan has more.
5: The Census Bureau's advance estimate of retail sales for April was up 0.5% from March and nearly 5% above the figure from April of last year. It's the third month in a row that retail sales have risen and comes despite surveys finding that consumers are frustrated with price spikes resulting from the war with Iran.
4: Talks in China between President Trump and President Xi lasted for several hours, with disagreements over Taiwan on full display, along with the Iran war overshadowing trade talks. ABC's Mary Bruce is in Beijing.
6: China's beautiful. Yeah.
7: Trump hoped to use their sit-down to seal deals on trade and technology, bringing along with him over a dozen American business leaders, including Elon Musk and Apple's Tim Cook. But those ambitions overshadowed by the ongoing war with Iran. China is one of Iran's closest allies, buying more Iranian oil than any other country. And while Trump has said he doesn't need President Xi's help to end the war, his own Secretary of State saying it topped the agenda. Trump pressing China to urge Iran back to the table and to reopen the Strait of Hormuz.
4: An American cruise ship passenger who tested positive for the hantavirus has now been cleared to leave isolation after getting a negative test. ABC News medical contributor and pediatrician Dr. Alok Patel says the protocols are working.
8: By testing negative and being better symptomatically, there's a lot less risk for the general public. That's exactly why this was designed in Nebraska, to keep people there for what's recommended, the full 42 days. With the serial monitoring, because that is potentially the long time of incubation when this virus may show up.
4: In New Mexico, officials say all 4 people on board the medical aircraft that crashed earlier today have died. They also located the plane in Lincoln County. The cause of the crash remains under investigation. You're listening to ABC News.
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4: A day after the South Carolina Supreme Court overturned the murder convictions for Alex Murdaugh for the 2021 killings of his wife and son, prosecutors signaled that they are willing to try Murdaugh again on murder charges. South Carolina Attorney General's Office lead prosecutor Creighton Waters spoke to ABC News.
11: We're obviously very disappointed in the court's decision. We disagree with it, but we respect the court and respect the process, and we'll continue on as we always do.
4: Murdaugh remains in jail on convictions for financial crimes. Many companies have ended remote work programs ushered in out of necessity during COVID-19. One business, though, speaking out about why it's sticking with the work-home option.
0: San Francisco technology company Dropbox has no plans to return its workers to offices. The cloud storage provider adopted a virtual-first staffing model for all employees in 2020 and has refined it since. Dropbox Chief People Officer Melanie Rosenwasser says allowing staff members to work from anywhere helps the company attract and retain talent. Employees are free to create their own schedules outside of four-hour blocks reserved for meetings. There are in-person events at least quarterly.
4: ABC's Chuck Sievertson. After shuttering flights, Spirit Airlines facing a proposed class action lawsuit filed by former employees who claim the company violated federal labor laws when it abruptly shut down operations and laid off 17,000 workers without advance notice. Michelle Franz in ABC News.
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12: On Tuesday, the Joliet Police Department received a call from an unknown individual relaying a threat related to the outside of Joliet Central High School. This did include a temporary lockdown of the school, pathways, and the transition center, while officers conducted a search of the surrounding area. At this time, no evidence of a credible threat has been located, and the incident has been determined to be fully unsubstantiated. Throughout the incident, Joliet Police Department remained in constant communication with the school officials, focused on the safety and well-being of students, staff, and surrounding community. A majority of Americans said they opposed the construction of a data center in their local area. The data centers house computing equipment that help power AI technology used by businesses, universities, and other institutions, but have met fierce opposition because they require extensive amounts of electricity to operate and need substantial water to cool the equipment. From the hands of Hope of Illinois and Joliet Hope Center Newsroom, I'm Julie Cronus. Get news anytime online at WJOL.com or listen on your smart speaker.

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1: On May 8th, officers responded to a report of a man who'd been shot in Joliet. When officers arrived, they located a 60-year-old man in the front yard who had a gunshot wound to the abdomen. They encountered Willis Ellis of Joliet, and it was found out that Ellis was the one who called 911 and reported that he had shot someone. A handgun was recovered at the scene. It was determined that the two men did know one another, and they became involved in an argument when the shooting occurred. Ellis was charged with aggravated battery with a firearm. Later in the evening, Joliet police did learn that the victim had been pronounced dead. The forecast from Will County's Weather Center, here's meteorologist Chuck Brady.
2: From the WJOL Will County Weather Center, Thursday looks like it's a nice looking day. Sunshine for the better part of a day with a high of 69 this afternoon. Clouds tonight with a 20% chance of rain after dark. Most of that rain will probably come in the late evening hours, a low of 48. Rain will probably last through Friday, and it's going to get a bit breezy on Friday. 30, 35 mile an hour wind gust in the afternoon with a 30% chance of rain. A little bit of sunshine, though, and a high of 63. Now for the weekend, it's showers and thunder showers on Saturday and Saturday night. High in the 80s, low around 60. And as we finish up the weekend on Sunday, a slight chance of rain as well with a high of 81. Though, but again, for today, sunny with a high of 69. From the WJOL Will County Weather Center, I'm forecast Chuck Brady.
1: The United States ranks 33rd in the world when it comes to health. The U.S. News and World Report says challenges related to public health outcomes, social cohesion, and public safety pull down the country's overall standings. Iceland, Norway, and Denmark were top countries in health. The first teaser has been released for a spinoff of The Big Bang Theory. The series is titled Stuart Fails to Save the Universe and follows Stuart Bloom as he's tasked to restore reality. It comes after he destroys a device built by Sheldon and Leonard from the original series. From the hands of Hope of Illinois and Joliet Hope Center Newsroom, I'm Julie Cronus. 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
1: On May 8th, officers responded to a report of a man who'd been shot in Joliet. When officers arrived, they located a 60-year-old man in the front yard who had a gunshot wound to the abdomen. They encountered Willis Ellis of Joliet, and it was found out that Ellis was the one who called 911 and reported that he had shot someone. A handgun was recovered at the scene. It was determined that the two men did know one another, and they became involved in an argument when the shooting occurred. Ellis was charged with aggravated battery with a firearm. Later in the evening, Joliet police did learn that the victim had been pronounced dead. The forecast from Will County's Weather Center, here's meteorologist Chuck Brady.
2: From the WJOL Will County Weather Center, Thursday looks like it's a nice looking day. Sunshine for the better part of a day with a high of 69 this afternoon. Clouds tonight with a 20% chance of rain after dark. Most of that rain will probably come in the late evening hours, a low of 48. Rain will probably last through Friday, and it's going to get a bit breezy on Friday. 30, 35 mile an hour wind gust in the afternoon with a 30% chance of rain. A little bit of sunshine, though, and a high of 63. Now for the weekend, it's showers and thunder showers on Saturday and Saturday night. High in the 80s, low around 60. And as we finish up the weekend on Sunday, a slight chance of rain as well with a high of 81. Though, but again, for today, sunny with a high of 69. From the WJOL Will County Weather Center, I'm forecast Chuck Brady.
1: The United States ranks 33rd in the world when it comes to health. The U.S. News and World Report says challenges related to public health outcomes, social cohesion, and public safety pulled down the country's overall standings. Iceland, Norway, and Denmark were top countries in health. The first teaser has been released for a spinoff of The Big Bang Theory. The series is titled Stuart Fails to Save the Universe and follows Stuart Bloom as he's tasked to restore reality. It comes after he destroys a device built by Sheldon and Leonard from the original series. From the hands of Hope of Illinois and Joliet Hope Center Newsroom, I'm Julie Cronus. 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
1: On May 8th, officers responded to a report of a man who'd been shot in Joliet. When officers arrived, they located a 60-year-old man in the front yard who had a gunshot wound to the abdomen. They encountered Willis Ellis of Joliet, and it was found out that Ellis was the one who called 911 and reported that he had shot someone. A handgun was recovered at the scene. It was determined that the two men did know one another, and they became involved in an argument when the shooting occurred. Ellis was charged with aggravated battery with a firearm. Later in the evening, Joliet police did learn that the victim had been pronounced dead. The forecast from Will County's Weather Center, here's meteorologist Chuck Brady.
2: From the WJOL Will County Weather Center, Thursday looks like it's a nice looking day. Sunshine for the better part of a day with a high of 69 this afternoon. Clouds tonight with a 20% chance of rain after dark. Most of that rain will probably come in the late evening hours, a low of 48. Rain will probably last through Friday, and it's going to get a bit breezy on Friday. 30, 35 mile an hour wind gust in the afternoon with a 30% chance of rain. A little bit of sunshine, though, and a high of 63. Now, for the weekend, it's showers and thunder showers on Saturday and Saturday night. High in the 80s, low around 60. And as we finish up the weekend on Sunday, a slight chance of rain as well with a high of 81. Though, but again, for today, sunny with a high of 69. From the WJOL Will County Weather Center, I'm forecast Chuck Brady.
1: The United States ranks 33rd in the world when it comes to health. The U.S. News and World Report says challenges related to public health outcomes, social cohesion, and public safety pulled down the country's overall standings. Iceland, Norway, and Denmark were top countries in health. The first teaser has been released for a spinoff of The Big Bang Theory. The series is titled Stuart Fails to Save the Universe and follows Stuart Bloom as he's tasked to restore reality. It comes after he destroys a device built by Sheldon and Leonard from the original series. From the hands of Hope of Illinois and Joliet Hope Center Newsroom, I'm Julie Cronus. 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
1: On May 8th, officers responded to a report of a man who'd been shot in Joliet. When officers arrived, they located a 60-year-old man in the front yard who had a gunshot wound to the abdomen. They encountered Willis Ellis of Joliet, and it was found out that Ellis was the one who called 911 and reported that he had shot someone. A handgun was recovered at the scene. It was determined that the two men did know one another, and they became involved in an argument when the shooting occurred. Ellis was charged with aggravated battery with a firearm. Later in the evening, Joliet police did learn that the victim had been pronounced dead. The forecast from Will County's Weather Center, here's meteorologist Chuck Brady.
2: From the WJOL Will County Weather Center, Thursday looks like it's a nice-looking day. Sunshine for the better part of a day with a high of 69 this afternoon. Clouds tonight with a 20% chance of rain after dark. Most of that rain will probably come in the late evening hours, a low of 48. Rain will probably last through Friday, and it's going to get a bit breezy on Friday. 30-35 mile an hour wind gust in the afternoon with a 30% chance of rain. A little bit of sunshine, though, and a high of 63. Now, for the weekend, it's showers and thundershowers on Saturday and Saturday night. High in the 80s, low around 60. And as we finish up the weekend on Sunday, a slight chance of rain as well with a high of 81. Though, but again, for today, sunny with a high of 69. From the WJOL Will County Weather Center, I'm forecast Chuck Brady.
1: The United States ranks 33rd in the world when it comes to health. The U.S. News and World Report says challenges related to public health outcomes, social cohesion, and public safety pull down the country's overall standings. Iceland, Norway, and Denmark were top countries in health. The first teaser has been released for a spinoff of The Big Bang Theory. The series is titled Stuart Fails to Save the Universe and follows Stuart Bloom as he's tasked to restore reality. It comes after he destroys a device built by Sheldon and Leonard from the original series. From the hands of Hope of Illinois and Joliet Hope Center Newsroom, I'm Julie Cronus. 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
9: Sunshine is in the summer. Blue skies are blue.
10: 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It's fun time. Unless, of course, it's 100 degrees outside. Can't take the heat? Go bowling.
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13: 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So we got some little Mom Donnies popping up.
14: Yeah, the House Speaker Mike Johnson doing an interview with Fox News. He was asked for his assessment of why the Democrat Party seems so lost right now. Because they do.
15: Oh, yeah, they do. No kidding.
16: The way I describe it in summary is that there are little mini Mom Donnies popping up all around the country, okay? And they're openly avowed socialist Marxist ideology. This is something that we have never seen before in American history. The Tea Party reset in the Republican Party was about fiscal responsibility. This is about moving away from a constitutional republic to a communist utopian ideology. And that's a dangerous thing for the future of the country. The problem we have is the insurgent left, the far left, has all the energy and excitement and the money in the Democratic Party. This is not our father's Democratic Party anymore. They're going far, far left, and no one's there to stop it.
15: That's true.
17: I've said that a million times.
15: Mm-hmm. Yes.
17: I grew up in a Democrat household. My dad was a dyed-in-the-wool Democrat, union guy.
15: Yeah.
17: And he was a Harry Truman Democrat initially.
15: Yeah.
17: And he's been gone for over a decade now.
15: Yes.
17: But I can't imagine him being approving of what is currently going on within that party. I have a hard time with it because he was a man of faith too.
15: But that makes it tougher.
17: I don't think he could. He might.
15: I know some that are still in there.
17: Yeah, he might have been, but man, I don't know how he would have squared that with everything else.
15: It's possible.
17: The party's so extreme right now.
15: Agree, but if you're in that echo chamber,
17: I suppose.
15: Sometimes I don't even know if you realize how extreme it is.
17: And he'd be home with MS Snow on and
15: oh boy,
17: screaming at the TV. I'm sure, you know, yeah.
2: Do you think he'd show up to a women's march or a No Kings rally?
17: I can't imagine. See, I can't imagine him carrying anything but a picket sign, you know, when he was on strike with the union. That I can imagine because I saw him do it.
15: Well, the guys that I'm talking about, no, they're not going to the No Kings. They don't do that stuff.
17: Yeah. I don't know. Weird.
15: Yeah, it is kind of strange. What is the story, David, with someone asking about abortions in the water?
14: Democrat Senator Patty Murray asked a very odd series of questions. Now, what I think she was getting at was a report that there were members of Congress that was asking the EPA to develop a test or whether there was a test to detect abortion drugs and, well, I mean, to put it bluntly, flushed human remains, fetal remains in the water supply. But because the EPA does look for things like that all the time. I mean, dude, we test salmon for cocaine, for crying out loud.
15: Yeah.
14: Right? See, like, what's in the water supply. But apparently this is just an extreme, terrible thing. And the way that Patty Murray was going after it, it's like, I don't know if she's drunk or just early onset dementia. I don't know what's going on.
15: Okay.
18: But do you seriously believe there's abortion in the water like some of the far-right activists are suggesting?
19: I have not. You just said abortion in the water?
18: That's what some far-right activists are saying, that they have an audience in the EPA on that absurd issue.
19: Yeah, I have not had a conversation with anyone at the agency as far as abortions in water.
18: And you're not actively pursuing it or don't have groups of...
19: I don't even know what you're talking about.
18: Well, I'm referring to a New York Times article that reported that senior officials have directed scientists in the EPA to look at this.
19: Okay. Well, again, unless you're referring to a pharmaceutical that is on the list of the hundreds of pharmaceuticals that are part of the contaminant candidate list 6, but aside from that, I'm not aware of anything else at the agency other than that.
18: Oh, I'm citing a New York Times article. Okay. And I'm happy to get it to you, but I just got to say this is really crazy. This isn't environmental protection. I hope that there is nothing going
15: on
18: in your agency.
15: Dumb.
18: This is not science. It's not healthcare, and it's not the job of the EPA.
14: It is actually the job of the EPA, and I think a lot of people would like to know. There's been research for years about, like, especially like college towns, about whether or not flushed or through the sewage treatment process, whether or not birth control drugs can be traced in the drinking water, and whether or not it's actually changing the behavior or the anatomy of like frogs and fish. I believe Alex Jones when he said they're turning the frogs gay. I think he was talking about that, which again is a misrepresentation of what people have theorized.
17: It really wasn't articulate, though, you know.
20: They hate you. They hate God. They hate children. And damn them there.
15: That will never.
17: Not be funny.
15: Yes, it's the best. Oh, my God.
17: Oh, boy.
15: So there you go. Heck of a story there, David. I hadn't heard that one. It's okay. Which leads us into that time. Do it a couple of times a day. Go around the table. It may not be the biggest story out there, but it caught your attention. You want to bring it in. So, David, today, what's your story?
14: Cook County, Illinois. Democrats have run a pretrial program for murderers and sexual assailants, letting them out with ankle monitors. And, well, that has not been all that successful because a whole lot of the people who have been let out of jail before their trial, especially for violent crimes, wind up committing the crimes anyway.
15: Get out!
14: Yeah, and they've lost track of 8% of the people in this program.
15: What? Yeah. So usually these people are upstanding. You can trust them?
14: Yes, reimagine, blah, blah, blah. And here's the report from Fox.
15: Okay.
21: It works out to 8% of the people on electronic monitoring in the pretrial program in Cook County in Chicago who are unaccounted for. Even the state's attorney says we should all be deeply concerned. This is the same system that was ignored by Lawrence Reed, a career violent criminal with 72 arrests. His ankle monitor showed that he'd been out all night twice and was violating his curfew on November 17th of last year when police say he boarded Chicago's L train and set a complete stranger, Bethany McGee, on fire.
14: Yeah.
21: This is the same ankle monitor system that was ignored by 26-year-old Alfonso Talley. Records show he'd been in trouble for all of his adult life. He disregarded his curfew to the point that he didn't get home to charge the battery and the ankle monitor went dead. Police say on April 25th, he went on a crime spree that ended with a mother of three, pistol whipped with a broken nose, one police officer dead, another fighting for his life. 3,048 people were released pre-trial on electronic monitoring. Almost 20% of them are charged with violent crimes. 7% aggravated battery, 4% criminal sexual assault, 0.8% charged with murder, and 246 of them cannot be found.
15: It is so maddening.
17: Man, that makes me sick to my stomach.
15: You know what it makes me think of? When does it happen when the United States gets to the point of El Salvador, where you're looking for somebody to completely change and say, okay, we're locking people up. We're done. This is insanity.
14: It is.
17: Yeah.
15: In prison reform. No, we're putting criminals in freaking jail. Well, and they're staying there for a long time.
14: Well, and what's really sickening about it is that they talk about, you know, investing in communities and programs and blah, blah, blah. And some of those programs can work as long as there's real consequences on the other side of the spectrum as well. Oakland is a good example of that right now, enjoying a very low, relatively speaking, crime rate in their city because of two things. Now, media will tell you, well, it's all because of their, you know, violence interrupter program where they're going to at-risk people. That is a part of it. That is true. But also, enough people did say, enough of the nonsense, we got to lock up criminals. They started doing it, and lo and behold, the crime rate went down.
15: There you go.
17: Well, it's like a child. I mean, if there's no consequence to throwing a fit, you throw fits.
15: Yes.
17: I mean, that's simple. That's human nature.
15: Of course.
17: Golly.
15: You're going to do what you can get away with.
17: Of course.
15: Man, oh, man.
17: All right, 72 times they said the guy was arrested, though?
14: Yeah.
17: 72 times? What, 75 strikes and you're out? Is that what it is? What are we doing? I don't get it.
15: I know.
17: He's got three strikes left. He's a good kid.

0: should do it. It's always the best.
1: I had to act like I loved that stuff when I played it, too.
0: The strangest, it doesn't really bother me.
1: I know it doesn't. I find it weird, too.
0: But man, okay. Oh, man. All right, we got to get to a news update. And Nimrod's in the news. Coming up.

0: All right, warmer weather's finally here, which means cookouts, ball games, maybe a little time on the water, basically all the good stuff. 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

0: from the Abree Credit Union Studio. 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
1: Good afternoon from the hands of Hope of Illinois and the Joliet Hope Center Newsroom. I'm Jeremy Scott with 1340 WJOL News. The Illinois Secretary of State's office is pushing for more state regulation of auto insurance rates, but industry advocates say market regulation will result in higher premiums. Jim Talabotti reports.
2: State Senator Ron Villivallum says Senate Bill 714 prohibits auto insurance rates from being excessive or discriminatory. Amy Williams, senior legal advisor at the Illinois Secretary of State's office, said more than 630,000 Illinoisans per year are driving without auto insurance required by law.
3: Drivers in Illinois are facing hardships due to increasing automobile insurance rates, and they want oversight to ensure that their rates are not excessive or unfairly discriminatory.
2: Speaking on behalf of the American Property Casualty Insurance Association, lobbyist Eric Medeer said Illinois auto insurance rates are 18% below the national average.
4: We're not going to head in that direction any longer. We're going to have higher costs, less affordability.
2: I'm Chip Talabonte.
1: And based on the multiple billions of dollars lost to scams and exploitation of elderly and disabled adults each year, victims, lawmakers, and interest groups are seeking to move legislation that would require Illinois banks to provide new protective measures to prevent fraud. Sean Reed reports.
5: The proposed law would require bank and credit union branch managers to report potential fraud and financial abuse to the Illinois Department on Aging, who is behind the bill. IDOA Director Mary Killaw said $4.9 billion was reportedly lost by adults over 60 in 2024, according to FBI data.
6: Our legislation allows financial institutions to temporarily pause suspicious transactions and contact trusted representatives. Preventing financial exploitation before it occurs is one of the most effective ways to do that.
5: The bill has some opposition in financial institutions. Representative Katie Stewart, who sponsors the bill, said after a long negotiation process, she added language to the bill that accounted for the opposition. Despite negotiations, bank and credit union groups still remain opposed to the bill. I'm Sean Reed.
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1: The Markley, Van Camp, and Robbins Show. I'm Jamie Markley, the Gen Xer, David Van Camp, the Millennial, and the Sexy Boomer. That's Scott Robbins. Okay. You ready to have a no bad ideas brainstorming session? Why are you laughing?
11: Well, isn't that what Kamala said?
12: Yes. That's Kamala Harris, yes.
1: She coined it. She invented it.
12: Yes.
11: The term?
12: Yeah.
1: That's what she calls it.
12: It's a no bad ideas brainstorm. Okay. Yeah,
11: everything she does is a bad idea.
12: she's coming up with ideas to save the country by destroying the country.
11: Oh, got it. Okay.
1: Okay, sure.
13: Look, this is a moment where there are no bad ideas. A no bad idea brainstorm is what I'd like to call it.
11: Would you?
13: Mm-hmm. And in that no bad ideas brainstorm...
1: You ever notice the people that actually say stuff like that never have any good ideas?
11: Never.
1: Yeah.
11: That's why they say
13: we
11: bad.
13: We talk about what we need to do and think about doing around the Electoral College. We talk about the idea of Supreme Court reform, which includes expanding the Supreme Court. We invite a conversation about multi-members districts.
1: Are you listening, John Thune?
13: We talk about, look, that if we win the Senate, which we should and we will... Well, then the Senate Judiciary Committee should have rules that they put in place so when these people come before as nominees to the Supreme Court and lie, okay, that they are held...
1: Sorry, I have a 45-second tolerance for her.
11: Yeah, just droning on and on.
1: Again,
11: nonsense.
1: I was kind of joking.
11: Yeah.
1: We're all really suffering together.
11: Yeah.
13: That they are held to account and consequence, not just that somebody goes on cable news and says they lie, but that there are rules in place to actually penalize people for lying to a Senate Judiciary Committee.
1: Penalize.
13: Let's talk about statehood for Puerto Rico and D.C.
1: Mm-hmm.
13: These are the things I think that we've got to do. We've got to neutralize these red states from cheating.
14: Yay.
13: Including blue states expanding.
1: I gotta
13: their
1: mix
13: maps.
1: It up for fun.
13: And all of this, I think, is. Look, we gotta fight fire with fire. These folks are playing to win.
15: I think I need me a drink.
12: Yeah, the problem is that there are too many Republicans not playing to win. And to me, it's like there is part of me that has a little bit of sympathy for John Thune, given that. He's got, as the Senate Majority Leader for the Republicans, he's got to be the whipping boy because he knows when it comes to, like, the filibuster, for example, we don't have the votes to kill the filibuster. That's not really on him because he's not the guy. There's, like, three senators at least who will never go for it. Mitch McConnell, Junebug McConnell.
1: Can he say filibuster?
11: It may take me a while, but...
12: you got that, Lisa Murkowski and Susan Collins. They're never going to vote for that.
1: Okay.
12: And so he's got to go.
1: Filibuster?
12: Huh?
1: The talking one?
12: Yeah.
1: You could try something, John, to get voter ID passed.
12: Yeah, he's not going to do that.
1: No.
12: No. So it is disappointing. But it's like, dude, listen to this, because this, you know, this is no longer an extreme idea that, you know, the idea of D.C. statehood,
1: right.
12: Puerto Rico statehood, multi-district or multi-representative districts, which is allowed in a few state legislatures, where you have two representatives from different districts. Yeah, that would be cheating if you do that on the national level.
1: Yeah, it's just frustrating when you get down to the voter ID. I'm sorry to land on that. I do it all the time. It's can't get it done.
11: No.
1: Gee whiz, man. Yeah. And then, you know, I know there's talk about 2028, well, and president and everything else. If you can't get things done, what does it matter?
12: Yeah.
11: I guarantee you they're going to get things done.
12: Yes.
1: Dude, think about how radical this country became in 6 months' time.
11: Yeah.
1: When Otto Penn took over. And most of the American people didn't even know what was happening. It was all this

0: traveling out and about. That's if you're used to slow commutes on 80 east and westbound through the downtown Joliet area. I say easy because, you know, I know a lot of you guys are probably yelling at me now, saying, no, it must be nice being in my the booth, and it's, you can say it's easy. Well, it's not easy. Trust me, I get it. You're still either way, basically, between Larkin and we'll call that around Briggs. Westbound, you're seeing a little extra delays. You're approaching 55. Speaking of 55, northbound still tight around 355. Same with your southbound track. Local roads not too bad. Forecast comes to the Will County Weather Center.
1: Slight chance of rain later on tonight. Increasing cloudiness throughout the evening. Our low 48 degrees. That rain continues into Friday as well, with a 30% chance of rain in the day, mostly in the morning. Could see some sunshine in the afternoon, a high of 73. From the WJOL Will County Weather Center, I'm staff forecaster Chuck Brady.
0: And it's quite a pleasant afternoon at 68 degrees.
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0: The Markley, Van Camp, and Robbins Show. Jamie Markley, David Van Camp, Scott Robbins.
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2: As what again?
1: Mazy.
2: Mazy audio. Okay.
1: You should say yes.
2: Well, of course.
1: Stop anything else we were going to do. Yeah, what do we got?
3: Mazy Hirono, the esteemed
2: Senator. We love story time with Mazy. It's one of the highlights of the week.
3: She's not very bright.
2: No,
1: it's a great American story. If she can make it, anybody can.
3: Right. Well, so
2: isn't that true? That is so true. Yes.
3: She was part of the Democrat Senator Mazy Hirono was part of a hearing in the Senate where they were talking to CENTCOM Chief Admiral Brad Cooper.
1: Okay.
3: And she decided she was going to try to get political with the admiral, one of the most respected men in our military. Mm-hmm. And here we go.
4: Admiral Cooper, did the president ever explain to you why he tore up the JCPOA?
3: That's the Iran nuclear deal.
5: Senator, that's a policy matter that I would have expected anyone to
4: He never explained to you why he tore up the JCPOA. He either explained it to you or he didn't. I'm not asking you for the actual conversation, but did he happen to explain to you why he did something which led to the very nuclear crisis that we're now confronting regarding Iran and their enriched uranium?
5: Senator, I was in a completely different assignment when this occurred 8 years ago.
4: So apparently the president didn't have a discussion with anybody. In fact, it was a unilateral decision that he made.
3: That's not true. Just because Admiral Cooper is like, well, I was not there when it happened 8 years ago.
1: No kidding.
2: Right.
3: That's not the same thing as saying, yeah, Trump went rogue, just made that decision on his own. And it goes on if you want to hear more.
2: Of course
1: I do. A little bit, maybe. Yeah.
4: Now, you have vast experience, Admiral, and the Navy, et cetera. And before we went into, before we attacked Iran, did it cross your mind that Iran may close the Strait of Hormuz?
5: Senator, as you know, one of my responsibilities as a combatant commander is to generate a wide range of options with associated risks and opportunities, present those to the Secretary and the President. I think it'd be inappropriate to talk about what those specifically are.
4: I'm just asking whether
5: we always make them very comprehensively.
4: Excuse me. I'm asking whether with your experience, the thought that should we attack Iran, that they would close the Strait of Hormuz, did that
1: He just explained it to you.
5: Senator, I've transited through the Strait about 100 times. I think of the Strait of Hormuz virtually every day.
1: Just
3: dull.
1: You're that guy. You're like, really? I this know. Is part of my day. I have to waste my time with this?
2: Educated, decorated. Yeah. This is what I have to do? This is what I have to do?
3: This is almost to the level of another decorated member of our own forces, leader in our own forces, having to explain to Representative Hank Johnson that Guam will not, in fact, tip over.
1: Correct.
3: If we put too many military people and equipment.
1: Capsize.
2: Did it in such a way, though, that, you know, it didn't make Hank feel like the idiot he should have made him feel
3: it was,
2: but, you know.
3: We just don't anticipate that.
2: Yeah. So we, you know.
1: It's worth another one.
6: My fear is that the whole island will become so overly populated that it will tip over and capsize.
7: We don't anticipate that.
1: Capsize.
2: You got to wade through these boneheads.
1: Yes.
2: Yeah.
1: They're not good poster children for DEI.
3: No.
1: Really?
2: They are for paying attention in school, though.
1: Oh, yes. No doubt about that. Okay, other news out there. You know, when COVID happened and people were talking about how this ever happened.
2: Right.
1: The origins of this thing.
2: Mm-hmm.
1: Now, if you were a part of gain-of-function research, you know what you should be called on to do?
2: Testify?
1: No. Investigate the origins of COVID.
3: Yeah, right.
1: Because that's what they did.
3: We've investigated ourselves and found we did nothing wrong.
2: Exactly. Well, that doesn't make any sense.
1: Rand Paul was talking about that yesterday during that hearing.
8: For example, Dr. Ralph Barrick collaborated with Dr. Zhengli Shi in Wuhan to create gain-of-function coronaviruses. But Dr. Barrick was also part of BSAG and an active consultant to intelligence agencies on the origins of COVID-19 pandemic.
0: Again, this guy was doing the coronavirus thing in Wuhan. Hey, you need to be part of that investigative team. Gee, what did he find? Must have been wet market.
2: Not a thing.
8: Likewise, Peter Daszak received hundreds of millions of dollars from the U.S. government and worked with Dr. Xi also on these gain-of-function experiments. Daszak was even sent to China with the WHO to investigate the origins of COVID. So the very scientists that were commissioned to investigate COVID were, in some cases, the very scientists who were complicit in the origins of the gain-of-function experiments that may well have created COVID.
0: Maisie Hirono commented, who better to investigate than people that know it?
2: It was her idea.
0: Of course. Yes. What else is going on? Oh, big China meeting. James Comer, House Oversight Chair, was talking about the meeting with China. And it was refreshing because he reminds people what China's been up to.
9: I think this is a very important trip. Obviously, it's historic. But we have a lot of problems with China. They steal our intellectual property. They manipulate their currency. They don't abide by any environmental laws. They're funding our greatest enemy right now, Iran.
0: Yeah.
9: But having said that, we really need to have a trade agreement, a fair trade agreement with China. We need China to buy more agriculture goods from the United States. We need China to import American energy. China has already received the message that the United States is serious with all the tariffs that have been slapped on China. And if I were President Xi, I would worry if this is an unsuccessful summit after 2 days, that China could be faced with even more tariffs from the United States.
0: Remember that, too. Trump, 200%.
3: Yeah, going back. We can go. We can keep doing this all day long. Yep. Buy some soybeans now, okay? Get it done.
10: China.
3: Yeah.
0: Yeah, that was pretty funny.
3: Like, you know, I always love the that being said, because it is true. Like, we've gotten ourselves into the situation where not just us, but the entire world relies on China as it's, you know, basically it's a country-sized drop shipping site, you know?
0: Yeah,
3: we need them. We can't just cut them off all of a sudden, right?
0: That's or doesn't that suck?
3: It does suck. You know, it's kind of like you're in a long-term relationship and you really want to break up, but you're both on the lease. You know, like it's like, oh gosh, I don't want to give up any. You know, we got 6 months left on this thing, and I can't break it. Right?
0: It's gonna cost you.
3: She can't move out.
0: Yeah,
3: I can't afford this place on my own.
2: Hmm. What? Well, I bought a car twice. Same car.
0: Oh, my gosh. I think you got to explain that.
2: I'm the only one that's ever bought a car twice. The same car.
0: You bought a car. For your ex-wife.
2: Got divorced. Had to purchase the car again from her after the divorce. So, yeah. And then the car ceased to work after a few years. Yes.
0: Yeah. Yeah.
2: Yeah, it was good, though. I mean, you know, it's like spending $10,000 on a $2,000 car. It's quite a deal.
3: So you understand then the analogy that I just presented.
2: Yes.
3: With China and America. It's like, sacrifices will have to be made if there's going to be a decoupling.
2: They have to be made. Yes. And sometimes you say to yourself, yeah, it was worth it.
0: Oh, goodness. There are so many different ways we could take this conversation, but maybe another time. Don't want to get in trouble. Okay, let's get to this. Kids aren't going to be safer just because we're keeping homeless people away. Who said that?
3: This is L.A. mayoral candidate Nitya Raman.
0: Oh, she is a nut.
3: She is. So this clip is making the rounds now. It's some sort of like town hall meeting, and people were talking about an ordinance that would require homeless people to not, you know, set up shop in front of an elementary school, which I think most people would say, yeah, it's good to have a homeless encampment free elementary school. But she was like, well, hold on a second.
0: Okay.
11: I mean, it's like, I don't think a kid's going to be safer because a tent is 500 feet away from a school. You know, it just doesn't.
0: She doesn't get it, man.
3: No.
0: You know what it seems like in California? It's her and Baccaria, both.
1: I'm here with Sarah. We got to call him Baccaria just out of
2: respect
1: for Joe.
10: Javier Baccaria.
1: Thank you.
3: Respect for the office, you know.
1: That both of these candidates, you know, different positions, they good-looking people. Look the part.
3: Yeah.
1: And if you give them a script, you know, they seem competent enough, right?
3: Mm-hmm.
1: But you just let them start going. Holy cow, find out fast. They can't do this job.
3: I think it's kind of
1: they're empty.
3: It's a California syndrome, really, because Gavin Newsom's the same way.
1: Yes, exactly. That's true. Looking the part.
3: Yeah, he looks the part, for sure. But he's a freaking mimbo. When you put him out there off a script, he short-circuits all the time.
1: Yeah.
2: You know, what's the Don Henley line from Dirty Laundry? Could have been an actor, but I wound up here.
1: Yes.
2: I mean, that's true.
3: Well, true. What is it they say? You know, politics is Hollywood for ugly people.
2: I just have to look good. I don't have to be clear.
1: That's true. You know, dude, I know some people say, oh, you just say things that just sound outrageous. Keep liberals away from your kids. What good comes of it? Seriously. I mean, education?
2: Mm-hmm.
1: It's terrible.
2: Yeah. Yeah. I agree.
1: I was reading this piece. This was like an editorial, like talking about her story. Brooke Branchen, not quite sure how to pronounce her last name, writer and journalist from Wisconsin, senior contributor at New Guard Press. She wrote this piece about how she watched her friends change their names, bodies, and identities almost overnight back in 2020 because of all the transing of kids and the social contagion. And man, we can get into part of what she said. It's really kind of heartbreaking. Mm. And she had all these friends. And you know what? She's not friends with any of them anymore.
3: Yeah.
1: Because at one point in time, she decided to put on a MAGA hat and post it on social media. Oh,
2: buddy.
1: Boom!
2: Yep.
1: And that was pretty much it. But it's an interesting story we'll get to. And the five stories we're watching today coming right up.

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6: 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Traffic and weather.
7: We'll start with 55 northbound. We are heavy from Weber all the way over to Route 53. That's all due to a crash. No one did a lane blockage, but your southbound capers start at 355 and on 355 southbound at Boughton Road. Over to 80, we're westbound, your tight in pockets from now US 30 all the way over to the river. Eastbound is heavy from the river all the way to just before Briggs. And for the most part, your local roadways not looking too bad outside of that crash on 55 northbound. Surface streets looking pretty good as well. So great time to head out. And it's a great time to be outside for now for the Mobile County Weather Center.
8: Slight chance of rain later on tonight. Increasing cloudiness throughout the evening. Our low 48 degrees. That rain continues into Friday as well with a 30% chance of rain in the day, mostly in the morning. Could see some sunshine in the afternoon and a high of 73. From the WJOL Will County Weather Center, I'm staff forecaster Chuck Brady.
7: As you're heading out and about, it's 68 degrees.
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17: From state negligence lawsuits when they hire unsafe trucking companies. These are the middlemen in the trucking world that match cargo to trucking companies, and before they had been shielded from lawsuits if they hired out notoriously bad companies. Well, not anymore. So a lot of these trucking companies that have been hiring, I don't know, drivers who can't speak English?
18: Yeah.
17: And don't know actually the rules of the road and just sort of bought a CDL? This is going to be a... I'll tell you, it's a good time to be a personal injury lawyer. You know,
18: that is true.
19: You have to speak English.
17: If you got a kid going to law school, tell them to switch their focus right now, because they're going to make bank if they get into that field.
20: Yes, they are.
17: Number four, the Israeli government is.

0: filing a defamation lawsuit against the New York Times because columnist Nick Kristof wrote a piece in part claiming that Israel had trained dogs to rape Palestinians.
1: Unreal.
0: So, well, we talked to 14 people.
1: Unreal.
0: That was their excuse. We talked to 14 people who'd heard about it.
2: Okay, that's it?
0: Yeah, right. Any other, like, actual... Because that's a pretty astounding claim.
1: Yes.
0: I mean, that's a very serious claim there, and apparently not really any evidence to back it up. Number three, U.S. Central Command said 67 commercial vessels have been redirected as part of the U.S. military blockade on Iranian ports. Number two, President Trump in China had a meeting with President Xi Jinping. Xi Jinping is apparently ready to help open up the Strait of Hormuz because they really would like that open as well. And then number one, Xi Jinping has reportedly said he wouldn't be selling military gear to Iran as well. And again, like with everything, I'll believe it when I see it because the Chinese government lies a lot.
1: Yeah. They do need the oil, though.
0: Yeah.
3: Sure do.
1: Yeah, we'll see what happens. I mentioned this piece. Brooke Brangen wrote it, and she talked about during COVID-19, March 2020, she had a lot of friends in high school that she said she saw for the last time, not because they died, but because they transitioned genders. So the names of the people I cared about were no more. Those were, quote, dead names. I watched them step away from lunch tables and afternoons at the park so they could inject themselves with cross-sex hormones. One of my best friends feigned sadness when she told me she'd be missing from my graduation party because she was having top surgery. She goes on telling these anecdotal stories. She said, I first met my friends when I was 14. After growing up in a small Christian elementary school, switching to the local suburban high school felt like entering a whole new world. Had a massive theater for drama department, two enormous art classrooms, huge band room, all this stuff. And it was really cool. And it appealed to her artistic inclinations. And all her friends were in the same classes. And they were in these clubs together. She said, over the next few years, I was told multiple times that I wasn't straight. They were saying, no, this is, you're really bisexual is what you are.
2: What?
1: Yes. She said this was a different kind of peer pressure. And then she was told she was asexual because it gave her the space to have relationships without physical connection. Said eventually one of my friends tried to tell me I was non-binary as an explanation of why I like skateboarding and rock and roll. So I never bought into the lies of gender ideology, but over time, almost every single one of my friends did. Everyone, at the very least, identified as bisexual and eventually non-binary. And goes on with this story. She said the reported rates of depression for transgender individuals is 63% compared to normal 13%. He goes on, and during the 2020 pandemic, when most people were struggling to get doctor's appointments for cancer treatments or hospice care for nursing home patients, one of my best friends was able to get a double incision mastectomy. And all of my friends celebrated the surgery. She said the pandemic radicalized a lot of young people. And finally, she's like, I got to turn my back on all this. This is crazy. So she posted a photo of herself in a MAGA hat, and that marked the end of most of the friendships.
3: Oh, no, the bridge is on fire. Yeah.
1: This is the Markley, Van Camp, and Robin show. She said the people I had spent years having lunch with, riding bikes with, and playing Mario Kart were now flooding my inbox, calling me a Nazi and a pedophile sympathizer. Mm-hmm. Man, got brutal. And she said, my experience is not unique. Nearly 40% of Gen Z claim they are on the LGBT spectrum.
3: 40%?
1: Yes.
0: Yeah.
1: At the same time, a growing percentage of Gen Z is identifying as conservative.
0: Yeah.
1: There's just this massive split in the whole generation.
0: Well, yeah, I think because there's people who drank the Kool-Aid and people who said, why are you drinking that Kool-Aid?
1: Yes. And she's really sad about it. But it was really interesting, just like... this person was in it and tried to get dragged into it, you know? Kind of crazy. All right, a couple of news updates and the Scott Robbins top three, the trifecta, coming up.

0: from the Abree Credit Union Studio. 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
1: Good afternoon for the hands of Hope of Illinois and the Joliet Hope Center Newsroom. I'm Jeremy Scott with 1340 WJOL News. The Illinois Secretary of State's office is pushing for more state regulation of auto insurance rates, but industry advocates say market regulation will result in higher premiums. Jim Telebotti reports.
2: State Senator Ron Villivallum says Senate Bill 714 prohibits auto insurance rates from being excessive or discriminatory. Amy Williams, senior legal advisor at the Illinois Secretary of State's office, said more than 630,000 Illinoisans per year are driving without auto insurance required by law.
3: Drivers in Illinois are facing hardships due to increasing automobile insurance rates, and they want oversight to ensure that their rates are not excessive or unfairly discriminatory.
2: Speaking on behalf of the American Property Casualty Insurance Association, lobbyist Eric Medeer said Illinois auto insurance rates are 18% below the national average.
4: We're not going to head in that direction any longer. We're going to have higher costs, less affordability.
2: I'm Chip Talabonte.
1: And based on the multiple billions of dollars lost to scams and exploitation of elderly and disabled adults each year, victims, lawmakers, and interest groups are seeking to move legislation that would require Illinois banks to provide new protective measures to prevent fraud. Sean Reed reports.
5: The proposed law would require bank and credit union branch managers to report potential fraud and financial abuse to the Illinois Department on Aging, who is behind the bill. IDOA Director Mary Killaw said $4.9 billion was reportedly lost by adults over 60 in 2024, according to FBI data.
6: Our legislation allows financial institutions to temporarily pause suspicious transactions and contact trusted representatives. Preventing financial exploitation before it occurs is one of the most effective ways to do that.
5: The bill has some opposition in financial institutions. Representative Katie Stewart, who sponsors the bill, said after a long negotiation process, she added language to the bill that accounted for the opposition. Despite negotiations, bank and credit union groups still remain opposed to the bill. I'm Sean Reed.
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17: The Markley, Van Camp, and Robbins Show. Jamie Markley, David Van Camp, Scott Robbins. Got the Robbins trifecta coming up in just a few. News update, David Van Camp.
18: Fairfax County, Virginia, Commonwealth attorney. His name is Steve Descano, and he is another one of these sort of catch and release, no big deal, no soft on crime liberals. He's testifying in the U.S. House of Representatives. Jim Jordan asking him questions about, hey, you removed this statement about not wanting to prosecute too much from your website. Why did you do that? And there is a heated back and forth, they're saying. Here we go.
19: Sir, your statements about don't want to prosecute guys is absolutely false. And my policies so far in this hearing...
20: Are you saying what the sheriff wrote me is wrong?
19: No, what I'm saying is that the way that my policies have been...
20: December 16th.
19: ...presented in this
20: you
19: are
20: chose
19: outrageous.
20: She said the Commonwealth's attorney, that's you, chose not to prosecute Mr. Morales Ortiz on December 16th. And they had to release him. They had to do their job because you wouldn't prosecute. What happened on December 17th, Mr. Descano?
19: Well, sir, let's talk about December
20: 16th. No, that's the question. What happened on December
19: 17th? Well,
20: this same guy murdered somebody. This guy murdered somebody, and I'm asking you, why did you change your website?
19: Well, do you not want me to talk to you about the actual case?
20: I want you to answer the first question I said.
19: Which was about the case,
20: sir. Why did you change your website?
19: Well, sir, because the website is not my policy. My policy...
20: This is your campaign website where you said our office will take immigration consequences into account when making charging and plea decisions. Immigration consequences were certainly part of the game here, part of the issue here with Mr. Morales Ortiz.
19: No, they weren't.
20: You decided
19: they absolutely
20: not
19: were not. You are assuming something that is in fact untrue. Because you are misrepresenting my policies. My policies do not say that we do not prosecute people.
20: Well, if you're proud of your
19: of
20: policies, why'd you change your website?
19: Because yeah, that's not my policy.
18: Like that. Yeah. But he's arguing my policy is not the same as my campaign statement. So, wait a minute. So the people who voted for you were sure as hell thinking that that was going to be your policy.
17: And I go back to it's always deception with these people.
18: Yes.
17: Yeah, plausible deception. Most people look at it and go, well, of course that's what he meant.
21: Man.
17: But he is.
21: You know what? I forgot I had something today that I can unleash now before your trifecta.
17: Yeah, what's that?
21: Alexandria Ocasio-Cortez on her ambitions and then a breakdown of her viability running for president.
17: Okay.
21: Oh, boy. You're going to love this. Roll it.
22: They assume that my ambition is a title or a seat. And... my ambition is way bigger than that. My ambition is to change this country. And presidents come and go. Senate, House seats, elected officials come and go. But single-payer health care is forever. A living wage is forever. But I make decisions by waking up in the morning, looking out the window, and observing the conditions of this country. And saying, what move or what decision can I make today that is going to get us closer to that future, stronger, faster, better than yesterday?
21: Say, run for president.
17: Yeah, go ahead, do it.
18: I like that. Single-payer health care is forever. In Canada, they're so strapped for cash that they're just offering to kill people if they're depressed.
21: Yes.
18: No, it is not forever.
21: No.
18: I mean,
21: it doesn't work
18: forever in the philosophical sense, but
21: it's not. No. So on News Nation, they brought in Frank Luntz to break it down. You want to hear this?
17: Yes.
21: Weird trifecta? I thought this was interesting, especially it's like a backhanded compliment in a way.
23: AOC, 36 years old, 1 year into her constitutional eligibility to be president, now sits in the pole position for the 2028 Democratic nomination. A Reelis Atlas Intel poll has her at 26 ahead of Gavin Newsom, Kamala Harris, and everybody else.
21: Unreal.
23: Pollster communication strategist Frank Luntz is with us. I'm going to ask a pejorative question, Frank. Is AOC Trump or Ron DeSantis?
24: Well, that's a good question. She's neither. She's unique to herself. She's absolutely viable. She's got the toughest decision that any politician could have, which is, do you go for president or do you go for the United States Senate from New York? A senator from New York has outsized power, more publicity, more influence than the average senator, and she could clearly win that. Her issue is not beating a Republican. Her issue would be winning a primary versus Chuck Schumer. And Chuck Schumer right now is the most unpopular congressional leader of them all.
21: So, by the way, just to interject. Yeah, she'd beat him. I'm convinced of that.
18: I think that's very possible, yes.
2: Yeah, that's a low bar. Yeah, you're probably right.
18: The only thing that makes me doubt it is because, man, one, the Democrat machine as a whole, if they want to get somebody out, they can get them out. Also, the New York Democrat machine as a whole, mm-hmm. if they want to get someone out, most of the time they can get them out.
21: Yeah. But it seems they'd want Schumer out, doesn't it?
18: Well, I don't know, man. If he's bringing home money.
2: Yeah, he's been there a long time.
21: Yeah,
2: plenty of bacon bringing back. Yep.
18: It's not just about Instagram and charisma, obviously.
21: Yeah. All right, here's the rest of what Lund says.
24: Right, she'd have a much easier path to that. I don't see her as either President Trump, Governor DeSantis. I see her as being unique to herself with unique skills and unique problems and challenges. She gets stuff wrong all the time. She's a great communicator. She knows how to look straight into the camera and deliver a very powerful message. The problem is that message is often wrong.
2: That's a problem. Yeah.
21: Which, dude, we were just talking about the Democrats in California. It's the same thing. Like, you looked the part. Get on script. You get off script, it's a disaster. But yeah.
2: Oh, God.
21: See, there'd be part of you, Scott. It would drive you crazy, and at the same time, you are cheering it.
2: Well, I think it'd be good from where we sit. I mean, just the sound bites alone.
21: That's why you want Kamala to run again.
2: Yes, because I miss the denseness.
21: It's interesting, because then I'll play a clip for you, and then you're like, oh, my God.
2: I know, I have to react that way, because that's a natural reaction.
21: You're not faking it, that's
2: for sure.
21: Yeah, it's
2: like something I want to hear, but yet I don't want to hear it, you know? But anyway, yeah.
21: All right, you're ready for your victory.
2: Yeah, let's go.
21: Here we go.
18: Are you ready? It's the three most important news stories of the day.
3: I hit the trifecta!
18: Well, at least according to Scott Robbins. It's the trifecta on the Markley, Van Camp, and Robbins Show.
21: You know it. Every day, about this time, Scott Robbins' top three stories, helped by his hero.
4: I'm Casey Kasem.
2: Casey and the Jets. Hey, buddy, how are you?
4: Good.
2: All right, good.
4: Ready? I'm ready.
2: Okay, good.
4: Three.
2: Fine.
18: Number three, a PGA Tour winner is starting off the championships on the wrong foot.
2: Yeah, I've never heard of this guy before. Garrick Higo, is that how you pronounce his name?
21: Yeah.
2: Garrick, okay. According, arriving at the first tee should be, in fact, the easiest part of the PGA Championship. But it turned out to be impossible for Garrick this morning. His first round tee time was set for 7:18 local time. He couldn't manage to get there on time. Got docked two strokes because he was late.
21: Well, yeah.
2: He was somewhere on a putting green somewhere, screwing around and missed the tee time.
21: Usually, you got a caddy. Somebody saying, hey, we got to go. We got to get out there.
2: I don't know what happened here. So anyway, he started two shots off the pace right from the get-go. And I've noticed he's not on the leaderboard anywhere either. So
18: I would like to know if he's got a sponsorship with any sort of watch company.
2: He will now.
18: Probably not now.
2: If he had or he will now. One of the two.
21: Yeah, I didn't know what happened when you said he didn't make the tee time. I had memories of a couple of years ago of Scheffler getting busted. Free Scotty Scheffler.
18: Oh, yeah.
21: Remember when he got busted?
2: Oh, the speeding ticket?
21: No, he got bullied. Yeah, you got out of the car. Like, this guy.
2: Yeah.
21: It was crazy.
2: Yeah.
21: Yeah, man.
4: Now, on with the countdown.
21: Scott Robbins, trifecta, the top three of the day. Now number
4: two.
18: Number two, the U.S. Senate is banning senators from getting paid during a government shutdown.
2: Yeah, this story just in, by the way. U.S. Senate unanimously bans all senators from getting a single paycheck if the federal government is shut down.
4: Good.
2: Now, Senator John Kennedy filed that one. Finally, this is happening. Don't give them a damn dime. If they can't figure this one out, then they get nothing.
4: And the countdown continues.
2: That's probably the best news I've heard all day, actually.
21: Scott Robbins, trifecta, top three of the day.
4: And finally, one.
18: Number one, NFL's Thanksgiving schedule released.
2: Yeah, this is, man, the NFL capitalizes, don't they? The NFL is playing five games over the Thanksgiving holiday now.
21: Five games.
2: And for the first time this year, the league is going a step further by playing a

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2: 1340 WJOL. Traffic and weather.
3: We'll start with 55 northbound. We are heavy from Weber all the way over to Route 53. That's all due to a crash. No one had a lane blockage, but your southbound capers start at 355 and on 355 southbound at Boughton Road. Over to 80, we're westbound, your tight in pockets from now US 30 all the way over to the river. Eastbound is heavy from the river all the way to just before Briggs. And for the most part, your local roadways not looking too bad outside of that crash on 55 northbound. Surface streets looking pretty good as well. So great time to head out. It's a great time to be outside for now for the Mobile County Weather Center.
4: Slight chance of rain later on tonight. Increasing cloudiness throughout the evening. Our low 48 degrees. That rain continues into Friday as well with a 30% chance of rain in the day, mostly in the morning. Could see some sunshine in the afternoon and a high of 73. From the WJOL Will County Weather Center, I'm staff forecaster Chuck Brady.
3: As you're heading out and about, it's 68 degrees.
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0: is Black and Abdallah on Westwood One Sports. Here's Chris Black and Adam Abdallah.
1: That's right. Welcome in. Black and Abdallah here on Westwood One Sports, the Westwood One Sports app, SiriusXM channel 375. All of our great radio affiliates around the country. I'm Chris Black along with Adam Abdallah, broadcasting live from downtown Chicago. We're on the air until 3 Eastern. If you want to call or text the show today, the number is 310-840-4910. Schedule day in the NFL. It is here. Let's go. Let's do this. If you like planning, if you like putting things into your phone, dates, this is your day.
2: If you like logistics.
1: If you like planning things, today is better than the Super Bowl because that is just one game. Today, you can add all of these games to your planner.
2: If
1: what
2: you
1: a
2: like-
1: day. We already know the teams. We know the matchups. But today, we will find out the days of the week, and we will find out the TV partners.
2: Yeah.
1: What a day. Today's a day. Let's go.
2: If you
1: Let's
2: like going to
1: this.
2: Your team's website and adding that to your Google Calendar,
1: yes.
2: your iCal, today,
1: today
2: was
1: is
2: made
1: your
2: for
1: day.
2: You.
1: No,
2: you
1: Today's
2: know
1: the day.
2: You know what I do love doing? Today at about 7:30-ish Eastern-ish, I do like going and watching all the different social media videos because it's
1: okay.
2: like a big day
1: yeah,
2: for
1: yeah.
2: watching all the different videos that the teams, the social media teams work
1: sure.
2: on.
1: Sure, pop off.
2: Yeah.
1: Let's go.
2: Yeah.
1: Dude, yeah.
2: Today's your day.
1: Yeah, and I think there's a lot of speculation around the NFL, what the Chargers will do. And with the whether or not the Chargers will address,
2: I think
1: the,
2: what every team is going to do,
1: the Mike Vrabel, Diana Rossini situation. I think that that's out there. Yeah. In the world
3: is Mike Vrabel and Diana Rossini.
1: So you're right. I think that that's going to be. I think a lot of people are going to be looking forward to the social media releases from the teams. I'm guessing there will be zero reference of that. Usually, it's the Chargers that get the edgier. Style videos where they're pointing out things that maybe other teams wouldn't. But yeah, today's the day. Today's schedule release day, 8 Eastern. We have a special here on Westwood One Sports. Westwood One Sports presentation, the NFL schedule release 26, hosted by Scott Graham and Mike Golick, will announce and break down the schedule. Super Bowl champion Seahawks defensive lineman Leonard Williams will join the show. That's tonight, 8 Eastern, right here on Westwood One Sports. So we have the schedule, as we've joked about throughout the week. This week is trickle week, trickle drip-drop week, as the different television partners and the NFL have been announcing and releasing specific games as we've gone. Yesterday, we started the show. We had the international lineup for the games for the entire season. Yeah, the little drip drops keep coming out. This morning, we got news that the early game on Thanksgiving will be the Chicago Bears at the Detroit Lions.
2: Oh.
1: So there you go. So the Bears and the Lions will be your early game. And I might add, the Thanksgiving lineup, this is an all-time lineup this year.
2: Man. Yeah,
1: To have the Eagles-Cowboys as the second game, Bears-Lions as the first game, and the rumors that are out there that it will be the Bills and the Chiefs
2: wow.
1: as the night game
2: wow.
1: on Thanksgiving. I don't know if you can find a better three-pack of games in the regular season than that. That's pretty
2: well,
1: good.
2: And I'll also say, like, the international slate is really good,
1: it's
2: too.
1: Pretty good.
2: And it's usually because yep. it's mostly propped up because the Jaguars are actually good. Like, the Jags being...
1: Yeah.
2: decent now. Normally it's they're like they're not very good, and it's like, oh, okay, someone's got to go play the Jags, and they're like, they're not good. But now that they like all of these teams are decent, the international slate of games is really good. And you're right, the Thanksgiving day is gonna be awesome.
1: I would say also the news that was leaked out, drip dropped in the trickle from yesterday from the NFL. Yes, I mean, it's a big day, right? We're all sitting in our different cars, cubicles, places of business today, just thinking that. Right? Like, isn't that how we're going through the day?
2: Yeah, you're waiting.
1: Just thinking about football.
2: You've been waiting all month for a schedule day.
1: Yeah, so I can write this down in my calendar.
2: Yeah.
1: Yes. Okay, so this is the other item that the NFL officially released last night. The Packers will be at the Los Angeles Rams, and that will be on the Wednesday before Thanksgiving. So Thanksgiving Eve, okay. A lot of people call it Blackout Wednesday.
2: All right.
1: You go out, you get hammered the night before Thanksgiving. That game will be on Netflix, and that will be the Packers at the Rams on the Wednesday before Thanksgiving. The first time the NFL will place a game on that date.
2: All right. That's a great game, too.
1: So those are the games that we know of right now. There are many games around the National Football League that are leaking. There are leaks all over the place for the NFL on different games, different places, different spots, right? Like so here's the thing. There's a lot of information that's out there.
2: We don't need to
1: list off every single game that's been leaked. If you've been online, you've seen it.
2: Rumor and innuendo.
1: It won't be confirmed until tonight. At 8 Eastern. Okay? So that's when the NFL will officially announce it. Here's the one thing that if we joke about being excited for the schedule and putting it down in your calendar, how do you feel about this? And you can text the show at 310-840-4910. Your favorite team. Diehard fan of your favorite team. Wherever you are. If you're a Buffalo Bills fan. If you're someone that's... in New Orleans, and you're a Saints fan, and you're hoping that your team's going to be a little bit better this season than they were last season.
2: Yeah.
1: You know, if you're a Denver Broncos fan, if you're on the West Coast, and you're a fan of the San Francisco 49ers, your favorite team. My question, because this is the way that I look at it, I don't like the holiday games.
2: Ooh.
1: For my favorite team.
2: Wow.
1: I like, first of all, I'm an old school person. If you're listening to us in the East, the 1 p.m. Eastern time starts. In the Central, it's a noon kick. I like my favorite team playing at noon on Sunday. I like football taking place at noon on Sunday.
2: Okay.
1: So for my team, my favorite team, I'm a Chicago Bears fan. I like noon at Sunday, and I would prefer as many of those as I can get on the schedule. That's just me. I don't care about the national TV games. I don't care about the holidays. I don't want to be playing on a Tuesday or a Wednesday or a Thursday. Like I like noon at Sunday. You might say that I'm a bit old school in that thought. And if you're on the East Coast and you're a Bills fan or a Jets fan or a Giants fan, maybe it's the 1 p.m. Eastern starts.
2: Yeah.
1: That's what you like.
2: Mm-hmm.
1: I get it. To each his own. So when the schedule is released, I'm always hoping that my favorite team is not playing on the holidays.
2: Okay.
1: Like, I enjoy watching football on the holidays, but I want it to be your team. I don't want to be, like, emotionally invested while I'm trying to eat turkey.
2: Okay.
1: Or I don't want to be emotionally invested while we're handing out gifts on Christmas Day, perhaps at noon. I would like to enjoy a Christmas brunch.
2: What are you waiting at noon to hand out gifts?
1: Well, it's a leisurely day.
2: What are you waiting until noon to hand out gifts?
1: Well, when you got adults, you don't have to get up at the crack of the morning to let them
2: Santa
1: go after.
2: Santa sleeps in at your house.
1: Of course. That's what happens.
2: Wow.
1: That's what happens when you got grown adults hanging out.
2: Man.
1: So when I'm saying this is that if you see games on the holidays, do you like that?
2: I enjoy certain holidays as opposed to other holidays. Like, okay, so I feel like having a different perspective, being immersed in what we do, having a different perspective on it. I don't mind when our team, the Chicago Bears, you and I broadcast out of the city of Chicago. I don't mind it when the Bears are featured in a primetime game. I like watching the entire NFL. I like watching all of the other games. And then either having the Bears be the focus on the Thursday night before all of the games on Sunday, or having them be the focus on Sunday night or Monday night. And then just having new, 1 o'clock, 4:30 to have the rest of the day to just watch the rest of the NFL and consume the NFL.
1: The other teams.
2: That's never bothered me. I'm not sitting there waking up on a Sunday and being like, ugh, I gotta wait until tonight to watch the Bears. That's never bothered me.
1: You're saying you're not waking up waiting all night for Sunday night?
2: I don't care about that. No. I don't mind it. I look forward to it because I'm like, all right, I don't have to worry. And now that, and you know what's good? Now that the Bears are decent, it's not like, oh, I don't have to wait all day to be disappointed. Like, wow. It's yeah. Like
1: a kick in the teeth.
2: Yeah, exactly. It's sure. Like normally, you know, the past few years, it's like, okay, now the nation gets to see us get kicked in the face. Yeah. So it's fine because now the Bears are decent and shouldn't get kicked in the teeth as much or as often. I don't mind also the Thanksgiving game. I feel like this year, specifically, the Bears are going to play on Thanksgiving against the Lions. I don't mind that. I'm fine with that. The Bears have played in the third game on Thanksgiving at night. Don't mind that either. I think Thanksgiving is fine. The Bears are rumored to be playing on Christmas this year.
1: Well, that's why I said the opening gifts, having a Christmas Day brunch, and then having to watch a game at noon.
2: You asked as a fan, yeah. So I'm speaking as a fan right now. As a fan, not a fan. I don't like the Christmas Day game. And look, because it's just my team. Your team can play.
1: That's what I'm saying. That's why I'm asking people.
2: I want every other team in the NFL to play on Christmas Day except for my team. I don't want to have to focus on my team. I will watch the game. I will have one eye on the presents, one eye on the three-year-old, my three-year-old, and the third eye on the game. Right? Because I don't want to have the intent and the focus
1: right.
2: on my team on Christmas. And this year, rumors say, I will have to, the drip drop says, I will have to focus on the Bears and the Packers, like, in late December. Like,
1: it's a game that will matter.
2: You said you made the prediction earlier this week when we got the Thanksgiving game between the Eagles and the Cowboys. That's going to be for the division. Bears, Packers, late December. That could be for the division.
1: Sure.
2: That could be for a wild card spot.
1: It could be.
2: Like, that could be the most important game for our team. And I got to watch it on Christmas?
1: Yeah. Well, that's the room. But that's why I'm asking people at 310-840-4910, your favorite team. If you're a Cardinals fan, if you're a Rams fan, right? If you're a Dolphins fan, do you like being disrupted on the holidays to watch your team? I agree with you. I'll watch your team.
2: Yeah.
1: If your team wants to play on the holidays, I'm cool with that. I'll watch. But like, I don't want to have it ruin my day because maybe it's like, that's where Bears fans, Jets fans, Browns fans, I think that's what we all have in common is that when you get put into these big spots, usually we're let down.
2: Yeah.
1: And so do you want that for your team for the holiday? And like that's why with today and all the information being released for the NFL schedule, it's like, yeah, we can go game by game for every team and all the stuff that's already leaked out there. But really, the way I look at it is I look at the amount of primetime games and the amount of games that are not in the central time zone for the Chicago Bears played at noon, mm-hmm. which would be 1 Eastern. On the East Coast, and then also, the Bears landing on the holidays.
2: Yeah,
1: and it does look like our favorite team will be playing on the holidays this year. And I would prefer them not to. So that's why I'm asking, and I'm wondering if people feel that way, or because like I could see like a Dallas Cowboys fan. Or a Detroit Lion fan.
2: You're just used to it.
1: Well, you're used to it, but it's a special tradition for your teams.
2: Yeah.
1: To host games on Thanksgiving. There is no special tradition for any NFL team hosting games on Christmas. You see what I'm saying?
2: Like, can we make a team?
1: Who's the team that's hosting on Christmas then? Like, what fan base would want that?
2: Okay.
1: Well, because I know, wasn't the conversation last season that Kansas City wanted that?
2: It makes sense. That
1: date, and they played Baltimore, right?
2: It makes sense.
1: The late afternoon game on Christmas?
2: Andy Reid kind of looks like Santa.
1: Okay, yeah, okay, I could see that, yeah.
2: I'm throwing it out there. Dress Andy Reid up as Santa every year.
1: On the sideline?
2: On the sideline.
1: He's already in red.
2: Dude!
1: Just have him grow a beard.
2: Just have him put on the beard and the hat.
1: Instead of the mustache, grow the beard.
2: And during timeouts, maybe have a kid, maybe have him hand out a present. I don't see the problem with that. What's wrong with that? Make the Chiefs the Christmas Day game.
1: Raj says it was Broncos Chiefs on Christmas night last season. I swear the Ravens and the Chiefs played a Christmas game recently. Maybe it was two years ago.
2: Was it 2 years ago? Maybe.
1: It could have been the case. Yeah. But I remember at the time it was Kansas City requested it. They wanted to play the night game on Christmas. So, all right. So it's just one of those things. Like, if you're an NFL fan and you see those dates pop up, is that something you want? Is that something where you want your team to do that? And I think, like, for those who want to support their team, and if you're a team that usually is playing on those dates, like the Dallas Cowboys, that's built into your holiday tradition because they've always played on Thanksgiving, and they've always played that second game on Thanksgiving.
2: Yeah.
1: And that's usually dinner time or when people are eating from coast to coast for the most part. Is while the Dallas Cowboys are playing on Thanksgiving. And so today is a very exciting day, NFL schedule release day. It's the last day of all the little drip drops being announced from the NFL.
2: And just remember, if your drips or drops last tomorrow morning, go see a doctor.
1: It should be a full stream tonight.
2: And if it's not, please consult a physician.
1: Yeah, because you won't want to be in a situation where it's like,
2: And don't take Sky Rizzy if you're allergic to Sky Rizzy.
1: You don't want to have a problem tomorrow where you still have the drip drops.
2: It is the weekend.
1: Could you imagine if the whole schedule comes out and then they're like, oh yeah, by the way, and then tomorrow they just announce there's another week of games.
2: Two more games.
1: We got y'all. Here you go.
2: We're going to 18 games.
1: Is it officially locked in or is it just complete absolute leaked rumor at this point that the Patriots will be playing the Seahawks in the opener? Have we seen the NFL officially announce this yet?
2: It is rumor and innuendo.
1: Okay. So we don't know.
2: It's not official, but it's like...
1: Everyone is pointing to that the Patriots are going to be playing the Seahawks for the opener.
2: Which makes sense to me.
1: I like that. I don't have a problem with that.
2: I like
1: the Super Bowl rematch to start the season. That's cool.
2: I think it's wise by the NFL to put the Patriots as that first game. And people will say, oh, but you're bringing all this attention to Mike Vrabel and the Patriots. Good. Rip the Band-Aid off.
1: What attention?
2: No, get it over with.
1: What attention?
2: What do you mean, what attention? Where in the
3: world? Mike Vrabel and Diana Rossini.
1: I'm telling you guys what, if we don't hear from Rossini before then, she's going to be on the Today Show on that Thursday.
2: Good.
1: Or Wednesday, whenever that game is.
2: Rip the Band-Aid off.
1: She's going to be on the Today Show.
2: Because
1: it's going to be the combo platter. Today in the morning, and then you'll have Vrabel at night.
2: That's fine. Get it over with. Because every NFL person that I've heard from on various shows on Westwood One Sports here has said the exact same thing. Is this going to be an issue moving forward for the Patriots and for the team specifically? And the answer has equivocally been no. It's not going to be an issue. It might be an issue when you first get into these OTAs and these mini camps, and he's going to have to address the team.
1: I don't think so, man.
2: And you're going to have to talk to them, and you're going to say to the team, hey, this, and you're going to have guys talking. But once you get into the rhythm of training camp, and the guys aren't going to talk about it. Guys are going to forget about it, and you're going to be playing football games. This is the same team that had Spygate, that had Deflategate, that had Aaron Hernandez, that had an owner that was getting a massage, that lived through that. Like, this is the organization that survived all of that.
1: I don't think that's right. I don't think you can credit Aaron Hernandez to the Patriots.
2: Why? It's the same organization, dude. They've had all of these things.
1: That's like saying, well, you know, the Buffalo Bills, they had O.J. Simpson.
2: I'm just saying, it's an organization that had all of these things happen to the same organization, and they've won all these championships, and they've survived all of this stuff. You think that
1: watch out for the 49ers. O.J. played his final season there.
2: Okay. You think that the coach stepping out on the side and doing nothing illegal is gonna be a problem for them? Come on, dude. Get out of here.
3: Mike Vrabel and Diana Russini.
1: So we'll find out. The official
2: owner was
1: announcement.
2: Having his own drip drops at a massage parlor and nothing happened. Get out of here.
1: You sure? You sure the drip drop?
2: Well.
1: Can you confirm? Can Abdallah confirm nor deny that?
2: Allegedly.
1: That story? Allegedly? Tonight, 8 Eastern, Westwood One Sports special presentation, the NFL schedule release 26, hosted by Scott Graham and Mike Golic. They'll announce and break down the schedule. Super Bowl champion Seahawks defensive lineman Leonard Williams will join the show. That's tonight, 8 Eastern, right here on Westwood One Sports. The Cavs won in overtime last night over the Pistons. They take a 3-2 lead of the series. Can Detroit respond and make this a 7-game series in the second round? We'll talk about that coming up next.
0: AFC West rivals kick off the season on Monday night when the Broncos visit the Chiefs. 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Tonight at 8 Eastern during Schedule Release 2026. 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

0: Black and Abdallah on Westwood One Sports. Here's Chris Black and Adam Abdallah.
1: Hanging out with you here on Westwood One Sports. You can text the show at 310-840-4910. And that's where we get a text from the 251. We're talking about an NFL schedule release day, right? Like, are you happy as an NFL fan if your team plays in the holiday games? You know, like, because we can go through every single rumored and leaked game that's out there. There's a lot out there. For the most part, if you search hard enough, you can probably figure out, like, 90% of the NFL schedule today.
2: Yeah.
1: If you wanted to. It also will just be announced tonight.
2: Just wait.
1: At 8 Eastern. We'll all find out tonight. And then we'll all get to plan.
2: It's not like you get a leg up.
1: You all get to plan your fall. So from the 251, here's the text. Do you think there'll be any teams make reference to finger locking gate, or has Goodell put a kibosh on it tonight when the teams release their videos?
2: Well, you have to understand, Roger Goodell can't tell the owners what to do. Roger Goodell works for the owners.
1: Yeah, but the other owners could cover for each other.
2: That's fine. They can. They can. I'm wondering, there's two things that I'm wondering tonight. There's two things. Do the social media teams take shots at the Patriots, and do they take shots at the Steelers? Because the Steelers are still kind of waiting for something.
1: Yeah, they are. That's the problem with trying to put together something that's pre-made, is you don't know when Aaron Rodgers is going to say yes or no to playing for the Steelers.
2: Well, same with the schedule. Like, how many primetime games do you give the Steelers
1: That's what's funny is you mentioned, like, 10 minutes ago, the international slate of games that we have this upcoming season. One of those games that could be a pretty bad game when we get there could be that game in Paris, France, between the Steelers and the Saints.
2: Well, listen, they could all be like, bad games. Like, what was the holiday this year where it was all backups?
1: Wasn't that Christmas?
2: It was like the day after, it was the day of or something like that, or Christmas Eve. It was something where it was like all backups.
1: There was a holiday this past season where we had a bunch of backups
2: Could always happen. But I think that as far as like the social media teams taking shots, like, you could have two things is what I'm looking for, and specifically from the Chargers, because they're the best at it.
1: Yeah, they are. Also, a text from the A45. As a Raiders fan, I will take any national broadcast, as it would sign that they no longer stink. They will be in the Week 18 flex game this year, fighting for a playoff spot. Take it to the bank. How about that?
3: I know.
1: Already predicting the flexed in for the Raiders in Week 18.
2: Okay.
1: From the 845. So you can text the show at 310-840-4910.
2: It kind of depends, right? Like, I wouldn't put the Raiders in a spot early because I think it's assumed that Kirk Cousins is going to start. So maybe they are a flex candidate if you see that they're playing well and when Mendoza starts. If they're playing poorly and they start and they pull the plug on Kirk Cousins and Mendoza comes in and he does start to play well, then you do that. But I think they'll be a candidate for more games next season when you see, like, last year's number one pick versus this year's number one pick. They do, like, that kind of thing. So it'll be like Mendoza versus Arch Manning type of thing. So, like, they're a candidate for that, but I would wait to see. They're probably a candidate for more later in the season when they can be flexed into those games.
1: Last night, the Cleveland Cavaliers beat the Detroit Pistons 117-113 in overtime to take a 3-2 lead in the second round series. James Harden last night was fantastic. 30 points. He went to the foul line 14 times, made 11 of those free throws.

0: was 8 rebounds, 6 assists. And then also another 21 points came from Donovan Mitchell as the Cavs, especially in overtime. At the start of overtime, they jumped on Detroit. And Detroit really, you know, Cade Cunningham had a great game, 39 points, 7 rebounds, 9 assists. But he can't do it alone. And I feel like Jalen Duren, throughout the playoffs, Abdallah, you have pointed to the struggles of Duren to this point in the playoffs. And once again last night, 9 points. He only played 25 minutes. And this is a player that will be a free agent this upcoming summer. And he is not helping himself by the performance that he's had in the last two series.
1: The Pistons last night were up by 9 points with like 2 minutes left in the game and choked away this lead. They should have won this game. There is no reason why the Pistons should be down 3-2 going back to Cleveland. This should be a series where Cleveland is going back and fighting for their lives and trying to win game 6 and force a game 7. We know that the stat is that with the winner of game 5, when a series is tied at 2, the winner of game 5 moves on 82% of the time.
0: What did I guess the other day? I guess it was like 79.
1: 79. Yeah. You were close.
0: All right,
1: I was close.
0: And they showed it on TV. They always do. Yeah.
1: So now the pressure is obviously on Detroit. And yeah, Cunningham had a great game. Like, he's obviously their best player. But when he was out, it was Jalen Duren that kind of took over as the star for Detroit. And during the postseason, he's averaging 10 points a game. That's down 9 points from the regular season. Yesterday, he only had 9 points. Like, where has Jalen Duren gone during this postseason? They need him. They've needed him throughout this postseason. And I know they've got a game to make it up. It's going to be tough to win on the road. And I think that if they're going to do this, I think they need him. Because Cunningham can't do this by himself. They proved it yesterday. Put up 39 points. He had a 40-point game yesterday. They still lost the game because they choked away a 9-point lead with 2 minutes left in the game. They couldn't do it. I mean, they made it close in overtime, obviously. They only lost by 4 points here, but still, or 3 points here, but still, you can't do it all by yourself.
0: Yeah, they need more, and they need more scoring. They need more shooting, and that's why I thought heading into this series, and after seeing what the New York Knicks did to the Philadelphia 76ers, I think the team that has the best chance at beating the Knicks, it's Cleveland. Mm-hmm. I don't think Detroit can score enough to keep pace with the New York Knicks. And so my only invested interest in this series and moving forward in the Eastern Conference is seeing the best basketball competition. So I think the best series would be Cavs-Knicks in the next round. That's it. Because I think that the Cavs can score and they can play with the New York Knicks. Where I don't think Detroit can do that. And Cade Cunningham has been fantastic, but you're right, he needs help. And when he's not getting that help, they clearly struggle to win. So game 6 will be on Friday night back in Cleveland, and the Cavs will try and move on to the Eastern Conference Finals. It's Black and Abdallah here on Westwood One Sports and the Westwood One Sports app. You can call or text the show at 310-840-4910. That's where Chance in Alabama is. What's up, Chance?
2: Hey, how y'all doing? Thanks for taking the call.
0: No problem, man. What do you think?
2: Hey, holiday games, I absolutely hate them. I could see it if it's like, you know, Detroit or Dallas, and it's, you know, it's a tradition, right? You know, dad took it or whatever, but, you know, like, I'm a Bills fan, right? So we've been getting them since, you know, we've been good here. Seems like every other year at least. I think we got another one against KC, against Thanksgiving, which is my favorite matchup. I'm pretty sure it's against KC. I just hate it, man. It's already a busy day, especially if you got a family and all that, and you got kids. Yeah. It's just hard to do all that. A couple gripes about the schedule, right?
0: Sure.
2: So Buffalo, right? We built a stadium. Taxpayers spent a lot of money on it. We know we're Buffalo. We're not going to get a Super Bowl. Usually, whenever a team builds a stadium, they'll eventually get a Super Bowl. Or at the very least, the draft. I don't think we're getting either because we're Buffalo. So I'm thinking to myself, the least the league can do, right, is give us a week one against a rival. From what I'm hearing, our first home game is week 2 against Detroit. The local guys are saying that we're definitely going to be on the road week 1. I'm not sure if that's confirmed, but I know it's week two at home against Detroit's confirmed. So I'm like 99.9% sure that our first home game is week two. And it's, I mean, Detroit's a good team, but I mean, come on, man, give us New England, give us Miami, give us the Jets, you know, give us something like that. It's just, like I said, no Super Bowl, you know, do something for us. Another thing, you know, the league must know something we don't about Patrick Mahomes, because they're taking a big risk, because that Denver KC matchup is juicy. And to put it on week one, expecting Mahomes to be 100, that's a risky business. And I'm so sick of seeing Dallas in primetime. I know they get high numbers, but my God, I'm tired of middle of the pack Dak, and I'm tired of Dallas Giants. Sunday night football, who's cooking it? Yep. Only Dallas diehards. My God, I'm so sick of watching it.
0: Thank you, Chance. Call again, all right, my man?
2: Yes, sir.
0: There he is, Chance in Alabama with Black and Abdallah. You can join the show at 310-840-4910. Yeah, I mean, many of those things, I do agree with what Chance is saying. I will say there are rumblings out there that Buffalo at some point will likely host the draft.
1: Yes.
0: That's a rumor that's out there.
1: It is,
0: So I'm guessing, because to Chance's point, teams, when they build new stadiums, they're not going to, because it's open air. A part of the push from the NFL to getting, you know, public officials to bend the knee and allow taxpayers to subsidize some of the stadiums around the country is that the promise that is a false promise that you will benefit when you host a Super Bowl, which is not true. The economic impact on a local city for hosting these large events, Super Bowls, World Cup, the Olympics, it never pays back to those who live in those cities. So the NFL has tried to reward teams that get new stadiums with a Super Bowl, but it's not going to happen in Buffalo. The open air Buffalo stadium's not going to be hosting a Super Bowl. I do think they will host a draft.
1: New York had a Super Bowl.
0: I'm aware. That's also New York.
1: Okay, Buffalo.
0: It's New York City.
1: If you build a stadium,
0: all right, then you're going to get you go on that ledge and say Buffalo is going to get a Super Bowl.
1: If you build a stadium, you will at a certain point get a Super Bowl.
0: No one has said that Buffalo is going to get a Super Bowl.
1: I think they will at a certain point.
0: You're the only person.
1: Okay, then I'm the only one.
0: But I think they will get a draft.
1: Okay.
0: Because I think that's what the NFL is going to use. By putting the draft in different cities that will not host Super Bowls.
1: That's fine. They can. But I feel like if you spend all that money to build a new stadium, the NFL might throw one your way.
0: Not with the Super Bowl.
1: Okay.
0: Not Buffalo.
1: Why not? You right, hating on the great city of Buffalo?
0: I'm not hating.
1: 310-840-4910. Chris Bleck's hating on the great city of Buffalo. Defend your turf. Put him through a table.
0: No, I'm just being realistic, and you're doing like a weird bit thing.
1: No, I don't understand why no one has said that Buffalo is getting a Super Bowl. They put it in cold cities before. They gave one to New York when they built a stadium. Why can't you put it in Buffalo?
0: Mitchell, in New Jersey, you're on with Black and Abdallah. What's up, Mitchell?
3: How's it going, Chris? Adam, hope you guys are well.
0: What's up, man? What's going on?
3: I think this schedule is ridiculous. Keep the games here. Talk about getting a division out there in Europe. We tried NFL in Europe. And I know they're screwing my Raiders over and the Chargers, because I bet you they'd be having these games. Not everybody has Netflix. The best chance, which I don't think is going to happen, to knock off Oklahoma. I think with James Harden, ex-Oklahoma guy, and Donovan Mitchell, I don't know what Utah was thinking. I think it's too much scoring for the Knicks. I mean, Brunson is great. Doesn't play enough defense. I think Cleveland's going to be playing Oklahoma.
0: All right, we got you in. Thank you, Mitchell. Appreciate the phone call.
3: Thank you.
0: He thinks Cleveland and the Oklahoma City Thunder will play in the finals. All right. You can join the show at 310-840-4910. 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One major college coach in college football does not like the 24-team college football playoff idea. We hear from that coach coming up next.
4: 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The Pistons and the Cavaliers are still battling for a trip to the Big Apple and the Eastern Conference Finals. 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

0: Adam Abdallah.
1: It's NFL schedule release day. 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We'll break it down for you. Scott Graham, Mike Golic, it'll be fantastic. Great show. I would say this, even though that's going on, we have the PGA Tour, the PGA's championships are taking place. You can also listen to that on the Westwood One Sports app at 2 Eastern. So that tournament is taking place. So we've got a major going on in golf. We've got the NBA playoffs and NHL playoffs taking place. College football is on front of mind as well, because the various conferences have been having some media days and different media sessions. Yesterday, you saw Jim Phillips from the ACC speaking to the media. And with college football, here's the big story that's on the horizon. You have the ACC, the Big 12, Notre Dame, all supporting the Big Ten's idea of a 24-team college football playoff. So all of those parties are supporting the Big Ten's idea that they need to expand the playoff from 12 to double it to 24. So that's the ACC, the Big 12, Notre Dame, who's an independent, and then the Big Ten. The one holdout is the SEC. Now, why is the SEC holding out? This really just comes down to money. It's all about money. That's it. That's the simple thought, and it's even simpler, more simplistic than that. It all comes down to this idea. Who are the broadcast partners? The number one broadcast partner for the SEC is ESPN. And ESPN has the broadcast rights of the current college football playoff format. So if they change the college football playoff format in the future, ESPN will have to open that up to bidding, and other broadcast partners can then try and get those games, like Fox and the other networks that just so happen to carry the Big Ten. And now it all makes sense to why the Big Ten wants a 24-team college football playoff, because Fox gets shut out of the college football playoff, and ABC, ESPN, and Disney own that. And then that's it. And that's why the SEC is trying not to budge and trying to keep it the way it is. It's because of the television partners in the background trying to manipulate this, which is something that no one wants. No one wants this at all, including one of the top head coaches in college football last season. Let's take a listen to Mario Cristobal. He was on the This Is Football podcast with Kevin Clark. This is what he thinks about changes to college football in the future.
2: Just move everything up. That's all. Finish as early as possible in January so that there's time for you to put together a team. Like, you know, we don't complain about being able to have an opportunity to play in a game, you know, of that caliber. But, man, the portal had already been sucked dry, and you had to scramble to figure out which one of your guys are going in and what's actually left out there that you're willing to go after while still trying to, you know, hold together for that final game. So, yeah, just move everything up. That's all. I have one bye week, and let's roll. I'm not for the 2014 thing. I think that's just a lot. Like, why play a regular season then, you know? Like, I don't. I'm certainly not for automatic, like, bids. Hey, this conference gets it. Like, why? You know, like, that's never, like, football. It's not a beauty pageant, okay? It's not a beauty contest. It's competition. Go win. Go win on the field. The guys that deserve it, get in and figure it out from there. So I have zero answers for you, brother. I wish I did.
3: It sounds like you do. 1 through 12, straight ranks, 12 best teams, lace them up.
2: I like that. I do like that a lot. I do.
3: Yeah.
2: So you solved it for us right there on the spot.
1: So there you go. Mario Cristobal with Kevin Clark on ESPN. What do you think, Abdallah? I mean, Mario Cristobal doesn't want it. Who wants a 2014 playoff?
4: There shouldn't even be 12, really. I mean, what does 12 get us? 12 just extends this even further. I think that you saw with 12 going through it last year that the championship games for the conferences didn't even matter, because the winners basically and the participants automatically got it.

0: regardless. So I think that right now you have a decent system with 12. I think by it's all about money. It's all about getting these conferences to get more money, these networks to get more money. It's why we saw the NCAA tournament in college basketball expand to more, because you got to get more money, you got to have more games, you got to have more teams, so there's more money involved. That's all this is, and that's why the SEC is holding out, because of the networks. And all this isn't anything, anybody telling you that this is about getting more teams involved is BSing you. No one cares about that.
1: It's the TV events. That's what's in the background more dates on the schedule so they can have the TV product.
0: No one cares about more at-large bids.
1: Nope.
0: No one cares about getting the fifth Big Ten team in or the fourth SEC team in. No one cares about that.
1: No.
0: No one cares. The commissioners don't care about that. The schools don't care about that. All they care about is more revenue for their school, and the commissioners care about more revenue for their conference, and the executives care about more revenue for their channels. That's all they care about.
1: Yeah.
0: That's all it is.
1: And it's the two broadcast partners. It's Fox and ESPN.
0: That's all it is.
1: ESPN doesn't want the change because they control the college football playoff the way it is right now. And if you add more teams, then it opens it up. And anyone can bid on it, and that's why the SEC is trying to keep it at 12. And it's, you know, what's sad about it is I love college football. You love college football. Mm-hmm. It is so fun. It's the best. The regular season is the best in sports because every game matters. And every weekend something can happen that changes the outcome of the end result. And it all matters. But if you go to 24 teams, it may not all matter.
0: No, it doesn't.
1: And that's why, like, when we look at this movement to 24 teams, it's something that coaches don't want, fans don't want, the players aren't going to want it.
0: No.
1: They're going to want to get paid more. No one wants this. And it kind of, to me, it reminds or it makes me think about this, like, current landscape that we're in right now in society, where you have tech billionaires telling everyone and big companies, you know, in Silicon Valley telling you that everything's going to be AI in the future. Like, what person wants AI stuff?
0: Nobody.
1: No one wants it.
0: No.
1: We all make fun of it. We mock it. It's not actually making our lives better.
0: Nobody wants an AI movie or an AI picture or anything like that.
1: No. But people are telling us that this is what we want. I don't think it's what people want. And it's the same with this college football setup. No one wants a 24-team playoff. No one wants it.
0: Some people want an AI girlfriend.
1: Okay.
0: Some people might want that.
1: What? Why would you want that? Why would you want an AI girlfriend over a real life girlfriend?
0: Because you're scared to talk to girls.
1: You're scared to talk to girls, but you'll talk to your chat bot.
0: Some people.
1: We update the latest rumblings with the NFL schedule next.
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12: I had tassels on my pasties.
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11: Here we go. 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
13: Okay.
11: We know teams are going to play each other, but today we get the dates. Today we get the TV networks. 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Today's the day. Release day. 8 Eastern tonight. We will find out from the National Football League.
13: Can't wait. I'm excited. If you're a fan of logistics, today is your day. If you're a fan of Google Calendars and